The ride is already in effect, and I can see and quite happy that you are already in place. So thanks for locking in with me. I'm Lenny Green, welcoming you back from the weekend and welcoming you inside of the Quiet Storm. We're going to have a good evening tonight because I've got a good menu from requests that you have sent me over the weekend and, of course, a few songs that I know you really want to hear tonight. Quiet Storm. We're going to have a good evening tonight because I've got a good menu from requests that you have sent me over the weekend and, of course, a few songs that I know you really want to hear tonight. So let me get this underway, ladies, with one

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Welcome to the Quiet Storm, baby. Welcome to a Monday evening. If you've never experienced it in this form, I want you to really keep yourself right there where you are if you can. Now, I know you want to get out of the job, but I thank you so much for allowing me to keep you company while you finish up that work tonight. I'm Lenny Green, and I hope you had a good night. I hope you had a good weekend. I'm feeling pretty good tonight because, look, I think for those of you who know me, you know I'm into that football thing, and yesterday officially kicked off the season. I try not to pay attention to the preseason, but the season is the season. That's what really counts. And New York Giants did extremely well against the Cowboys. Shout out to all my Cowboys fans who's feeling a little sad tonight. I don't feel sad for you. I'm sorry. And shout out to New York Jets fans because the Jets won too. So both teams are off to a great start. We'll see how it goes. You know, in any game of sport, they can go either way at any given moment. So I'm happy for the moment. I can't count and see what's going to happen next time. Neither, none of us can, but I'm happy for the moment. So that's put me in a good space. And I want to say good evening because today is my birthday. Every day in the month of September is my birthday. And I know I have a fellow Virgos are celebrating birthdays today, so I'm going to shout y'all out and let you know who else is celebrating a birthday with you. But let's continue to get into what we like to get into. And we pray and hope that T-Boss is doing a lot better than how she was. T-Boss from TLC, because, you know, she was hospitalized for a moment. She was dealing with some treatments, but she suffers from sickle cell anemia. So our prayers and thoughts are always with her. And something tells me she's doing a lot better today. But here's a classic from TLC. It's called Digging on You. And ladies, I'm always digging truly on you. Welcome to the Quiet Storm.

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A quiet storm, baby. Welcome. Get settled in and settle down. What can I do for you tonight? Because I'm here to super serve your needs as often as I can. Shout out to our family locked in throughout the tri-state, New York, New Jersey, Connecticut. I'm a Brooklyn cat, born, raised, for those of you who are joining me for the very first time. But I want to thank our Quiet Storm family all throughout Georgia. And the CSRA in Augusta, that's James Brown's country. Shout out to everyone in Athens. Shout out to everyone in Albany. What's up? Milwaukee's locked in. Tuscaloosa, Birmingham, Alabama's locked in. We got some folks locked in Mississippi. Thank you for locking down with me tonight. Lake Charles, thank you for joining me. Tulsa, North and South Tulsa, Oklahoma. I got you on my radar. Pine Bluff is locked in. Shout out to everyone at the University of Pine Bluff. Phenomenal HBCU. Shout out to everyone that's locked in West Michigan. Yeah. What's up, Kalamazoo? You good? Grand Rapids? Battle Creek? To my Aggies. You good? Bryan College Station, Texas. Shout out to everyone at Texas A&M. Shout out to everyone at the University of Georgia as well. We got a lot of teachers locked in tonight, so thank you all for joining me. I hope your season is off to a good start. Something tells me it's going to be a good one. And if it is, don't say I didn't say anything. Let's get into October London by request. This is going out to Mildred. Thank you for locking down with me tonight, baby, from Tuscaloosa, Alabama. Here he is. She keeps calling me, and I'm glad you are. Don't stop calling me, ladies.

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quiet storm. Buckled up with you. Let's take it on in and let's take it on down. What song can I play for you as you drive in tonight? Please let me know. One of two ways, 212-545-1075, or drop me an email, LennyGreenTQS@gmail.com. I want to say a very good evening out to all of the therapists that are locked in tonight, all the pharmacists that are locked in tonight, all of our first responders that are locked in tonight. Use your heart, baby. But be careful. You got protected at all times. Welcome to the Quest.

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The Quiet Storm, In the Vibe, In the Cut, helping you to escape from the day. And if today is your weekend, because not everybody has off on a Saturday and Sunday, sometimes, you know, people are celebrating their weekends, top of the week. So if you are doing just that, I'm going to make sure this weekend for you on this Monday is just right. Shout out to all of my lovers who are retired and kicking back and chilling and enjoying a glass of wine, or maybe you're smoking a cigar. You're just taking in the whole day and whole moment, right? I thank you. And I got some great classics coming up for you tonight, especially when we get into the next hour. You know, let me just say this, though. I want to shout out all of my fellow Virgos. A good friend of mine invited me to her birthday, and it was beautiful. It was an all-white, classy, upscale. So I had someone coming on off the elevator. They have this big sign of her, you know, and next to the sign is this doll. And the doll is like maybe 3 feet high. And I said, what's the doll for? It was, and they said, oh, that's her daughter. I'm like, what? With her daughter, it's a doll. Yeah, but that dog goes with her everywhere I was involved. So shout out to Miss Vanessa Toya. I see everyone knows about this doll thing. I didn't know about this doll, but the doll's name is Toya. Yep, and they take the doll to special occasions, to birthday celebrations. I think the doll may even ride in the car. And when you go into her home, somebody told me that you have to say hello to the doll. Look, I don't know what you have to drink, baby, but keep doing what you're doing. You know who's celebrating the birthday of you today? Yesterday was her birthday. We lost her, unfortunately, in 2017. One of the founding members of Sister Sledge, Joni. Yeah, she would have celebrated her birthday today. But my hip-hop brother, Nas, is celebrating his birthday today. Pope Leo, the Pope, Pope Leo the 14th, he is celebrating his birthday today. NBA player, can't forget about this brother. They call him Buckets, Jimmy Buckets, but his real name is Jimmy Butler, celebrating his birthday with you today. Actor Robert Winston. Now, you know Robert. He's been doing so much, from The Wire to so many other shows. We can't forget about actor Stephen Bishop, celebrating his birthday. And this beautiful lady. Oh, my man. My hip-hop brother from Florida. JT Money, celebrating his birthday. And this beautiful songstress who's wrote for so many. Her name is Money Long. Her birthday is today. So Virgos, I don't know if you have a special doll that you talk to, or it really becomes a part of your family. For real. But whether you do or not, no judgment. Celebrate your life to the fullest. May you live as long as you want. Love as long as you live. Let's enjoy a song from Money Long called Bay for Me. We're inside the Quiet Storm, baby. Virgos are very, very special folks. I know, because I'm one of them.

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9: Hi, this is Dan Butchery, combat veteran of the Iraq War. Wauwatosa native and co-founder of Mission Barbecue, Bill Krause, opened their first restaurant on September 11, 2011, to mark the 10-year anniversary of 9/11. They did it to honor our nation's first responders and military as a way to help charitable organizations that focus on supporting this community. Mission Barbecue has donated over $47 million to these causes since 2011. Sadly, in September 2025, the Krause family would lose their son, Andrew, killed during an Army flight training exercise with the 160th Special Operations Regiment. This September, we remember all who were lost on 9/11 and in the line of duty ever since.
8: Ewald Automotive and Gemin 98.3 remain committed to serving southeastern Wisconsin's veterans and the families of veterans with the utmost dignity and excellence.
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0: it's Didi in the morning and Tuesday on the show.
1: Ooh, what's going on, man? It's your guy, Trey G. And look, Tank canceled his latest free pop-up performance at his Dallas show. You know, he's on tour with Chris Brown and Usher. Mm-hmm. But now we have the co-owner of the venue giving his side of the story.
2: 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Some free money. 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Y'all heard me?
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quiet storm, baby. They say a true love story never ends, and the music helps to keep that memory, that moment, very much alive. I'm Lenny Green, getting ready to take us to that next level. Ladies, I'm going to musically kiss you like I'm writing poetry tonight. So I want you to get comfortable with me. And if you need me, I'm just an email away. LennyGreenTQS@gmail.com. Please make sure you also let me know what special thing is going on. A special birthday, or anniversary, promotion, you're traveling, doing a vacation, you're retiring. I want to know. I want to be a little nosy at times. Like it with me on my social media. And for those of you who have, I really do appreciate it. I'm on Instagram at LennyGreenOfficial. Although I can't do, for some reason, DMs. They still have me under a watch, I guess. It's crazy. You can catch me on Facebook at Lenny Green, the Quiet Storm page with Lenny Green. And shout out to Stella, Mary Jeff, Grace, and Vivian. All became my new TikTok friends. Yeah, I'm on TikTok as well. So lock in and let's stay connected. You cool with that? This brother's about to get on the road. You've seen him in Ray. He played Jennifer Hudson's brother in Ray. And in so many other movie productions. And as a matter of fact, y'all watch him on TV if you into the soap operas, because he's on that Beyond the Gates soap opera. He plays Dr. Ted Richardson. I'm talking about Keith Robinson, Keith D. Robinson. This is one of his songs that you fell in love with. It's called Forever Babe. So if you have a Forever Babe, fellas, this is the ideal song to sing it to that lady. But I got a real special song for the fellas, dedicating it to their ladies tonight. So stand by. We're going to get you in that. But right now, Keith D. Robinson in the court.

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quiet snow, locked in place for a beautiful ride. I'm feeling good. My objective goal tonight is to simply make you feel better. Life is a song, love is the music. And I got that music to bring back those special moments. And fellas, if you've been wanting to say something special to that beautiful lady that you've been with for a while, or maybe you just met, and you know this is the one, let me take you on a little musical journey. A group that Quincy Jones put on the map. They were known as the Johnson Brothers, and he simply took the name and just flipped it and called them the Brothers Johnson. This is a special song called Treasure. It's a classic in itself, so turn it up.

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8: I don't understand why. See, it's burning me to hold on to this. I know this is something I gotta do, but that don't mean I want to. What I'm trying to say is that I love you. I feel like this is coming to an end.

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1: Ooh, what's going on, man? It's your guy, Trey G. And look, Tank canceled his latest free pop-up performance at his Dallas show. You know, he's on tour with Chris Brown and Usher. Mm-hmm. But now we have the co-owner of the venue giving his side of the story.
2: 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Some free money. So call in. Y'all heard me?
0: Yeah. 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

Welcome to the Quiet Storm, baby. Working with you, riding with you, kicking back and relaxing with you. Tonight is a great night for a glass of wine, maybe some herbal tea if your throat is feeling a little scratchy. You know, sometimes the changing of the season, it makes us feel like that. At least it does with me. Shout out to Tangerine. Thank you, baby, for locking in with me tonight. And shout out to some beautiful ladies who are working hard on the JLB. Shout out to Mimi Horton and everyone who's holding it down at the Tuscaloosa DCH Regional Medical Center. Yeah, the night crew. Thank you for letting me be a part of your nights. That's that crew that works those 12-hour shifts. God bless y'all. I hope y'all getting a lot of money because y'all deserve it, putting in all that work. Look, I'm going to tap the love lines and get into another very interesting topic of conversation. Now, for those of you who had a chance to look at Tyler Perry's latest movie that's on Netflix, Why Did I Get Married Again? I'm hearing rave reviews. You ladies have been watching it like 3, 4, 5 times. So let me ask you something. Is love something you should feel, or is it something you should know? Is love something you should feel, or is it something you should know? Fellas, you're not excluded from this. I would like for you to engage in conversation as well. So coming up, we're going to get into that. And right now, let me say happy birthday to my fellow Virgo, the beautiful Money Long. Hours and hours. Now, baby, I know you don't do this on a regular basis, but I'm so, so happy you decided to do it tonight with me. Happy birthday.

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a quiet storm, making you want to get into things. That's what the music is supposed to do. And sometimes if you're not in that moment, you know, you don't have that special person in your life, you just have an appreciation for some great songs that knows how to touch your mind, body, and soul at the same time. And of course, if you are lucky enough to be booed up, well, I'm going to drop those songs tonight. That's going to encourage you to enjoy a nice session of slow, tasty, passionate kissing. It's a quiet storm playing, baby. And you don't have to be booed up to be locked down with me. And I'm so happy I'm talking to all my single ladies tonight. Always a pleasure to say hello, to meet you. Very good and going out to Ileana. Pleasure meeting you. Great conversationist. That's what I would say. Anyway, look, we're minutes away from Confessions of Love. Call me up in just a little bit. Or drop me an email if you can't get me on the love lines. LennyGreenTQS@gmail.com. Good with you. Can I open up the Quiet Storm Vault? I want to take us back into the early 80s. We're almost at the end of summer, officially. I know it's at the end for most folks at Labor Day, and I know the rule, quote unquote, which I never follow, is you never should wear the color of white after Labor Day. That's a bunch of stuff. Anyway, let me drop this song from a group by the name of Zoom. It's called All Seasons. And trust me, no matter what season we're in, love is always at an all-time high. And it's time you decide to lock down right here with me in the quiet storm.

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it right there. You for me, for us. Ronnie G. Yes, sir. Yeah, Slick Rick.

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0: It's all about a vibe. Every night, you log in and log down with me on the Quiet Storm. Yeah, we got some lockdown love in full effect tonight. And I thank you so much for letting me be in your space. I'm Lenny Green. Let me take a moment to say good evening now to author Stacey Graham Hunt. Stacey Graham Hunt. She's a first-time author, and her book is entitled Processing Pain, Personal Essays. I'm just getting into it, and it's a really good read. And we've all been through pain, haven't we? And I don't mean necessarily the physical pain. Yeah, emotional pain, psychological pain, it's a lot. So Stacey Graham Hunt, all the best to you on this venture. Time for you and I to venture inside of Confessions of Love. I once read a quote by Loretta Young, and it read, and I quote, "Love isn't something you find. Love is something that finds you." So having said that, is love something you should feel, or is it something you should know? I appreciate you calling me up tonight. What do you say?
1: That's something you should feel, man. You gotta feel it. And I guess once you feel it, you know it. Don't you think you have to feel it?
0: Love is an emotional. I would assume that you have to feel it as well. But so based on what you feel, is that a safe way of saying that we should know that is real love?
1: Man, you getting deep, man.
0: That's why I have these love conversations, man, to do just that.
1: You should know it when you, because you feel it. If, you know, when you get a little tainted, you feel something, you think about this person all the time, you want to be with that person all the time. So you got to be feeling it.
0: Okay, because we got to watch out for infatuation, you know, and that happens sometimes in the beginning, too.
1: Okay, yeah, I hear what you say.
0: It looked like I got you a little stump here tonight, but thank you, man.
1: You sure did, man.
0: This is the Quiet Storm. What's your name and what's your thoughts?
2: AJ. I think that love should be something that you should feel and you should know. And the reason that I say that is because when you're in a relationship, you should feel for the person that you're with and you should know that you love them deep down in your heart.
0: How do we not confuse infatuation with love?
2: How do you not confuse it? Well, I'm going to tell you. Infatuation is something that we learn as when we're young, because we really don't know. When we were younger and we didn't know nothing about love, we thought we was in love with a person and it turned out to be a disappointment. So infatuation is when you get experience. But when you finally get experience with knowing how to love somebody, then it turns into a real affection. It turns into a real thing. But when you're young and you don't know, those things are infatuation.
0: I think that happens even for us grown and sexy folk as well. But sound point. I appreciate your thoughts on this, man.
2: Definitely. Have a good day.
0: Fellas are representing pretty strong tonight, one might say. Ladies, want to get your take on it as well. Is love something you feel, or is it something you should know? I want to send some musical love out to an amazing songstress.

and she's a hell of a singer. And those awards are starting to come in as she rightfully deserves. I'm talking about Money Long. And here she is with Make Me Forget. Welcome to Confessions of Love in the Quiet Storm.

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0: Welcome inside the Quiet Storm, baby. You're feeling relaxed. You're feeling good. Let me continue to give you the music that you love. But I do want to go back to the love lines. We are inside of Confessions of Love. But the topic tonight is love something you feel or is it something you should know? Is love something you feel or is love something you should know? Who's on the love line?
1: Hi, Lindy. This is Shanae. I think that love is a feeling that you should already know. You know your body. You're going to know how you feel when you're in love. You're going to recognize different signs. You're going to know your body going through changes. You're going to have this feeling. You're not going to recognize it at first, but you will come to know as you know yourself that it is true love, and you should go with that feeling.
0: Does that happen at any age?
1: Nope. No age, no color, no time, no warning. It just happens.
0: Okay. Thank you for that. I appreciate you.
1: By the way, Lindy, welcome to Milwaukee. I'm enjoying your show. Bye-bye.
0: Thank you, Milwaukee, for tapping in. What's going on, Racine? What's going on, Oklahoma City? Tulsa, Oklahoma? To my lovers throughout West Michigan, whether you're in Grand Rapids or Battle Creek, Kalamazoo, the tri-state of New York, New Jersey, Connecticut. What's up, Stamford, Connecticut? Norwalk, Bridgeport. We got lovers in West Haven that's locked in nice and tight. I want to tap the love line again to get your thoughts on this interesting topic tonight. Is love something you should feel, or is it something you should know? Here's a man who's celebrating his 50th anniversary on that album that should be in your collection. You have the songs in the key of life, whether it's on album or CD. Yeah, get that bad boy. But let me take you back to a song that you may have used, or you may know someone who have used it for their very first dance at their wedding. It's called Ribbon in the Sky. Stevie Wonder, congratulations, brother. He's on tour. We're inside of Confessions of Love. This is The Quiet Storm. Awesome.

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3: Hi, this is Dan Buttrey, combat veteran of the Iraq War. 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Andrea was on a business trip in the World Trade Center's North Tower the morning of 9/11. She was on the phone checking in with her home office when suddenly the phone line disconnected. 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
1: Ooh, what's going on, man? It's your guy, Trey G. And look, Tank canceled his latest free pop-up performance at his Dallas show. You know, he's on tour with Chris Brown and Usher. Mm-hmm. But now we have the co-owner of the venue giving his side of the story.
2: 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Some free money. So call in. Y'all heard me?
0: Yeah. Hey, remember to wake up, win, and laugh with your favorite morning show.
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0: your musical massage tonight, all inside of the Quiet Storm, baby. Thank you for joining me tonight. My name is Lenny Green. But I want to check the love line one last time in regarding our Confessions of Love topic tonight. Is love something you feel, or is love something you should know? You're going to be the last person I speak to about this tonight. Let's get your name and your thoughts on the topic.
1: Hi, my name is Sharon.
0: Hi, Sharon.
1: And hi, buddy. I feel that love is something you feel because right now I'm in a situation where I've been loving this person since I was in high school.
0: Wow.
1: And we're friends, but when I see him, I know that I love him, and I know that he loves me. And the first time he ever told me he loved me was like 3 weeks ago when I saw him.
0: Wow.
1: And I haven't seen him in years, but when we see each other, he goes, Sharon, you know something? I love you. I mean, I'm in love with you. And I was shocked because I love him because I feel it in my heart. I miss him. I think about him often, but I think about him in ways that it's hard to describe. Because I just feel that love is something you feel.
0: Wow.
1: It changes my whole being. It really does. Yeah, you don't know it. It happens, and sometimes it goes years without being detected, truly detected. But when you two meet, I don't care where it is, when it is, you know it. It's that feeling.
0: Well, I'm glad you shared that with us tonight. That was a real special touch to cap up this topic for this evening. And congratulations in knowing what real love is.
1: Thank you.
0: And speaking of love, let me put the Quiet Storm spotlight on the legendary Melba Moore. She has a brand new song out, and if you haven't heard it, you're about to hear it now. It's called Love Wins Every Time. Welcome to Confessions of Love. Ladies, get ready to get tucked in. I've got your requests coming up, and it's still isn't too late for you to squeeze in yours. I love winding down these nights with you, babe. Thanks for locking in on the most sexiest and comfortable space to be in. This is the Quiet

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the quiet summer bear, helping you to yearn, but at the same time be embraced, because I want to make sure I satisfy that musical. Yeah, sometimes the music will do it all. Let me say happy birthday to my fellow Virgo, the renowned writer, spiritual healer, Miss Iyanla Van Zandt. Her and I come from the same borough of Brooklyn, and I know when she's in the borough, she's locking in with a quiet storm. So, Miss Iyanla Van Zandt, thank you, and happy, happy birthday. Don't stop celebrating now. She once said, and I quote, "Love is durable, trust is fragile." And having said that, let's slide into a classic from the Chaka Khan. She's going to take us to a heated moment in the quiet storm tonight.

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Do you know a 17-year-old that will be 18 in September or October? Did you know they can register to vote right now? And they could possibly change the outcome of the election in November. Whether it is your child, your grandchild, or someone you know, the law allows them to register before their 18th birthday so they can vote. Let's pull out all the stops and get ready for the most important election of our lives.

requires some musically massaging you down and touching that spot, baby. That makes you just feel good. This is not for lovers only, but truly for the lover in you. Like it with me, baby, on Facebook, Lenny Green, and the Quiet Storm page with Lenny Green. Matter of fact, when we get off the show tonight, I think I should have enough energy to stay up for a little while and jump on Facebook. I always jump on Instagram, but I think we're going to jump on Facebook. So join me on Lenny Green, or should I go on Quiet Storm with Lenny Green? Search me, lock in, follow me on either one. That way I'll pop up. All right? Just for a little Quiet Storm midnight chat. Let's catch up. Can't wait. Happy birthday. Today's your birthday. It's my birthday today, too. Let me put the Quiet Storm spotlight on Omar Wilson and Beth. It's called Don't Pull Away. This lady, as delicious as you smile tonight with that perfume and that oil, come in a little closer. Let's kick back and conversate for a little while.

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1: Always a pleasure to tuck you in nice and tight. Thank you for letting me have that opportunity to do that. And tomorrow night, I'm going to make sure you're nice and secure for the rest of the night as well, baby. So I'll be waiting to tuck you in again. I'm Lenny Green. What a wonderful night to be in your space. I hope I've navigated you through some special moments of your life, because music is the soundtrack to our lives. And I know some songs will bring us back to that special moment that will always make you smile and think. And scratch your head and ponder as well. But tomorrow night, I'll have another set. Don't forget to email me your requests throughout the course of the night. In closing tonight, remember to never ever regret a day in your life. Good days gives us happiness. Bad days gives us experience. Worst days gives us lessons. But baby, those best days, they give us those memories. Love much, laugh often, live well. Sweet dreams, ladies. Night and night, baby. Fellas, always appreciate your presence. Until tomorrow night, this has been The Quiet Storm, the most sexiest place to be in after a long day. Night and night.
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Bronzeville Center for the Arts is ready to celebrate the generation of Black creatives who helped make Milwaukee and particularly Bronzeville an important regional center of the global Black arts movement with Building Bronzeville, Milwaukee's Black arts movement, starting September 24th at Gallery 507.

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Ladies, what's going on? May I ask, what are you doing after work tonight? If you're not too busy, I'd like to make plans for us to spend some time together tonight at 7. I want to invite you inside of the most relaxing place in the city, The Quiet Storm, with yours truly, Abilene Green. And it all goes down right here on today's R&B and Old School, Jammin' 90.

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1: Hi, this is Dan Buttry, combat veteran of the Iraq War. Wauwatosa native and co-founder of Mission Barbecue, Bill Krause, opened their first restaurant on September 11, 2011, to mark the 10-year anniversary of 9/11. They did it to honor our nation's first responders and military as a way to help charitable organizations that focus on supporting this community. Mission Barbecue has donated over $47 million to these causes since 2011. Sadly, in September 2025, the Krause family would lose their son, Andrew, killed during an Army flight training exercise with the 160th Special Operations Regiment. This September, we remember all who were lost on 9/11 and in the line of duty ever since.
0: Ewald Automotive and Jammin 98.3 remain committed to serving southeastern Wisconsin's veterans and the families of veterans with the utmost dignity and excellence.
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1: Ooh, what's going on, man? It's your guy, Trey G. And look, Tank canceled his latest free pop-up performance at his Dallas show. You know, he's on tour with Chris Brown and Usher. Mm-hmm. But now we have the co-owner of the venue giving his side of the story.
2: 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Some free money. So call in. Y'all heard me?
0: Yeah. Hey, remember to wake up, win, and laugh with your favorite morning show.
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Coffee in the morning? 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Out on the weekend? Still jamming. 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
1: Ooh, what's going on, man? It's your guy, Trey G. And look, Tank canceled his latest free pop-up performance at his Dallas show. You know, he's on tour with Chris Brown and Usher. Mm-hmm. But now we have the co-owner of the venue giving his side of the story.
2: 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Now, you know you're going to need some more money, some free money. So call in. Y'all heard me?
0: 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Hey, remember to wake up with and laugh with your favorite morning show.
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Hey, it's Didi in the morning on Jammin' 98.3. Bronzeville Center for the Arts is ready to celebrate the generation of Black creatives who helped make Milwaukee and particularly Bronzeville an important regional center of the global Black arts movement with Building Bronzeville, Milwaukee's Black arts movement, starting September 24th at Gallery 507, 507 West North Avenue. 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

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Coffee in the morning? That's jamming. Out on the weekend? Still jamming. 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
1: Hi, this is Dan Buttrey, combat veteran of the Iraq War. A few years ago, I had the honor of meeting Gordon Haberman, father to Andrea Haberman. Andrea was on a business trip in the World Trade Center's North Tower the morning of 9/11. She was on the phone checking in with her home office when suddenly the phone line disconnected. Gordon shared with us, during a time of extreme pain over their loss, he knew he had to focus on 9/12 and every day after to honor Andrea's story. Today, you can visit an incredible 9/11 memorial in downtown Kewaskum, where the community came together to remember their fallen daughter and all who were lost that tragic day.
0: Ewald Automotive and Jammin 98.3 remain committed to serving southeastern Wisconsin's veterans and the families of veterans with the utmost dignity and excellence. 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
1: Ooh, what's going on, man? It's your guy, Trey G. And look, Tank canceled his latest free pop-up performance at his Dallas show. You know, he's on tour with Chris Brown and Usher. Mm-hmm. But now we have the co-owner of the venue giving his side of the story.
2: Ooh, I can't wait to hear that. 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Some free money. So call in. Y'all heard me?
0: Yeah. Hey, remember to wake up, win, and laugh with your favorite morning show.
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1: Ooh, what's going on, man? It's your guy, Trey G. And look, Tank canceled his latest free pop-up performance at his Dallas show. You know, he's on tour with Chris Brown and Usher. Mm-hmm. But now we have the co-owner of the venue giving his side of the story.
2: 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Y'all heard me?
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you know a 17-year-old that will be 18 in September or October? Did you know they can register to vote right now? And they could possibly change the outcome of the election in November. Whether it is your child, your grandchild, or someone you know, the law allows them to register before their 18th birthday so they can vote. 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

0: 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Salute the troops.
1: Hi, this is Dan Buttry, combat veteran of the Iraq War. Wauwatosa native and co-founder of Mission Barbecue, Bill Krause, opened their first restaurant on September 11, 2011, to mark the 10-year anniversary of 9/11. They did it to honor our nation's first responders and military as a way to help charitable organizations that focus on supporting this community. Mission Barbecue has donated over $47 million to these causes since 2011. Sadly, in September 2025, the Krause family would lose their son, Andrew, killed during an Army flight training exercise with the 160th Special Operations Regiment. This September, we remember all who were lost on 9/11 and in the line of duty ever since.
0: Ewald Automotive and Jammin 98.3 remain committed to serving southeastern Wisconsin's veterans and the families of veterans with the utmost dignity and excellence. 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

0: 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Keep it right there.
1: You for me, for us.
0: Ronnie G. Yes, sir. Yeah, Slick Rick.

0: Petey in the morning and Tuesday on the show.
1: Ooh, what's going on, man? It's your guy, Trey G. And look, Tank canceled his latest free pop-up performance at his Dallas show. You know, he's on tour with Chris Brown and Usher. Mm-hmm. But now we have the co-owner of the venue giving his side of the story.
2: Ooh, I can't wait to hear that. 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Now, you know you're going to need some more money. Some free money. So call in. Y'all heard me?
0: Yeah. Hey, remember to wake up, win, and laugh with your favorite morning show.
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2: Good morning, and welcome to the show. It is Tuesday. Didi in the morning. I can feel it. Good morning. Good morning, JJ.
3: Tuesday, good morning.
2: Good morning to Trey G.
4: Hey, good morning, good morning.
2: Guys, it's going to be a great day.
4: I feel it.
2: I do too.
4: I feel it. It's really already shaping up to be there.
2: It is. Yep. Today feels like a day that I just got to have a chili dog. I don't know why I'm in the mood for a chili dog.
4: A chili dog?
2: With some onions.
4: It's too early for a chili dog.
2: Don't know why.
3: Now, a couple days ago, we just talked about the girl that did the hot rock. Don't you hot rock us in here. Shut up.
2: And finish the show with stuff drizzling down my leg. God. Not going to happen. It is Tuesday, September 15th. It is World, is it the 15th? Sure is. World Afro Day.
4: Hey, shouts out to the Afro. Power to the people.
2: Let me tell you something. When I was a little girl, my mama didn't want to do my hair. She'd go, "You're going to wear an Afro today." I'd be like, "But that's not popular." I used to look at her. "Hey, you going to really do this to me?" And my Afro was never round.
3: It ain't.
2: It was more hair up top and a little bit on the side.
3: Right.
2: Looked more like a mohawk.
3: Damn. Afro mohawk. Damn.
2: Unintentional. It is National Double Cheeseburger Day.
3: Love it. Now, I will eat me old double cheeseburger.
2: Yeah. Oh, I know that. You're going to get, as my husband say, the meat sweats with all that.
4: Damn. I've had the meat sweats
2: before. I've never heard of him. He had told me about that. If you eat too much beef.
4: Yeah, I've been to a Brazilian steakhouse.
2: See?
4: One time and got the meat sweats afterwards. Oh,
2: because you ate too much beef.
4: Torture, yes. And your body trying to break it down.
2: So that's what
4: sweat,
2: it is. Yeah.
4: It makes you sweat because your body, it takes so much like energy for your body to break that beef down.
2: See, I didn't know anything about it until I was on vacation with the husband one time, and he ate up so much beef that night, and then we got in the bed, and that man was, I was like, why are you sweating? And he said, it's called the meat sweats.
4: It is miserable.
2: You ain't never had it, huh?
3: I ain't never had that before.
2: Yeah. It's a double, it's National Online Learning Day.
4: Okay.
3: I like to learn.
4: I can't do that, though. I can't do the online learning. Yeah. Cause I'd be too unfocused.
3: Right.
4: I'd be too unfocused. I'd be like, call JJ. What you doing?
3: Yeah. What you doing? Now I'm lying.
4: Right.
3: Supposed to be in class.
2: Right. It's National Felt Hat Day. Felt hat.
4: Oh, you know, felt. Yeah. Mm-hmm. Okay. The material.
2: National Linguini Day.
4: Okay.
2: And National Tackle Kids Cancer Day.
3: Big one.
4: That's a huge one right there. Mm-hmm.
2: Shouts out to all right, let's celebrate birthdays. Here we go.
5: It's your birthday, baby. It's your birthday. It's your birthday.
2: Drake is that dude. Every time I hear Drake, I got a smile now. Drake came back. He overcame the craziness. The world was trying to hate on him. The world. And I'm going to say the world.
4: Uh-huh.
2: And he got the world back. Love it. Hey, happy birthday goes out to Prince Harry celebrating your birthday.
3: Harry.
2: Prince Harry back in. They went back to London. I saw a guy who broke it down. He said the reason why Harry and Meghan had to go back, they ain't got no money. He said there's a problem when you're famous and you ain't got no money.
3: Got no money, Harry said, I got to go out here and play me some old polo.
2: And play with these royals.
3: Oh, royals, for real.
2: Actor Tom Hardy, I love him. He's in Mobland. He's celebrating a birthday today.
3: Okay.
2: Mobland season 2 is coming back. Y'all catch up on season 1, promise you.
3: I
2: promise you, you're going to love it.
4: I keep hearing about this.
2: I promise you.
3: Mobland.
2: But the first couple of three episodes, put the subtitles on. Mm-hmm. So their accents are thick. It's Britain.
3: Damn.
2: They're in London. Let me see. Reality star Lisa Vanderpump celebrating a birthday, and the actor Tommy Lee Jones celebrating a birthday today. We kick our show off with early morning memes. Mine just says this. That day one-ish is overrated. That day one, just put me around real ones. I don't give a F when I met you.
4: That's real.
2: I just need you to be.
4: That's real.
2: Thank you.
4: I like it. I like that one. All right, I got one. Mine says, dude's teeth be yellow as hell, but got waves. You brushing the wrong ish.
3: Damn.
2: Oh, damn.
4: You brushing the wrong thing, buddy.
2: Okay, that's a good one. All right, JJ.
3: All right, here we go right here. Let me go and tell y'all what I'm about to tell y'all.
4: Oh, Lord.
3: What's for you ain't going to play you. Mm. Play with you or play about you.
2: Mm.
3: Come on now.
4: Snap it up.
3: Come on now. HBO Poetry Jam.
2: All right.
4: What?
2: HBO Poetry Jam.
4: Y'all remember that?
2: I don't.
4: No.
2: HBO Poetry Jam.
3: Deaf Poetry Jam.
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2: Vaguely sounds familiar, but I didn't watch it.
4: I don't remember that one. Deaf Comedy Jam. Now,
3: I was on there.
2: All right. Listen, coming up on the show today, the co-owner of Club Nubia in Dallas speaks out after Tank, who's been doing free pop-up performances. Well, he's supposed to do one at that show. I mean, at that that restaurant, didn't happen. So we'll talk to the co-owner of that club. 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And we got money with a $1,000 minute game. It's Tuesday. Here we go. It's Dee Dee in the morning.
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3: All right, listen, I got to say something. Good morning first. It's Dee Dee in the morning, and we appreciate you listening.
4: Yeah,
3: right?
4: We really do.
3: Everybody listening really to us, Chicago, New Orleans, Pittsburgh, Dallas.
4: Come on. Jacksonville.
3: Yes, come all on. Over. We just want to say thank you. Mobile, Birmingham, we appreciate you listening.
4: Yeah, Louisville.
3: Let me just say that I just found something out, JJ, from our baby brother, Trey.
4: Yes.
3: Trey G told me he had a wonderful weekend, right? Yeah, Trey had a great weekend. He went to his uncle's party and things like that. But something else went down.
5: Tell
3: us what happened.
5: You know, sometimes when you get in these situations, you just got to laugh. You just got to laugh.
3: They say laugh from crying.
5: Laugh from crying and laugh from hurting as well. I ain't going to lie to you. I fell this weekend.
3: Okay, ouch.
5: And I ain't fallen in a long time.
3: Yeah, it's different, huh, when you grown,
5: it's
3: ain't it?
5: It's different.
3: When you a grown-ass person, you fall.
5: Yeah. Oh, my God. And it felt like it happened in slow motion.
3: Hold on. First of all, let me ask this part. Let's get some pertinent information. Was there anybody around when you fell?
5: There were three people around. My sister was there.
3: Oh, I know she laughed.
5: And there were two older women who were walking and exercising.
4: Oh, hell no.
5: Because it was outside.
3: What happened?
5: It was outside. So basically what happened was I was chasing this dog.
3: What dog?
5: My sister's dog.
3: Oh, I didn't know she got a little dog. Yeah, what kind of dog is it?
5: She has a big dog.
3: What is it?
5: It's like a husky. It's like a husky mix.
4: Uh-huh. Damn.
5: Like a husky mix.
3: Damn. Okay. So it's a big dog. What's this dog's name?
5: Rocky.
3: Okay, Rocky.
5: Is his name. Rocky is his name. Now, Rocky was in the house. I brought him outside to go into the gate. Well, Rocky was like, I won't go into the gate.
3: Going to the gate? Where are you going?
5: I won't go to the alley.
3: Oh.
5: Is what Rocky said.
3: Okay.
5: Rocky said, I don't want to go to the gate. I don't want to go to the backyard. I want to go to the alley.
3: Oh, so you were going to lock Rocky in the backyard.
5: Yes.
3: And just be encaged in the backyard.
5: Yes.
3: But Rocky looked up and looked at you and was like, oh, you think I'm going to sit down here and go in circles and walk around and around in the backyard?
5: 100%.
3: Rocky wanted freedom.
5: Yeah.
3: Got it.
4: Rocky like, man, it's 102.
3: Yeah.
4: You think you finna just have me outside?
5: Boy, Rocky wanted his freedom papers. Do
3: really?
5: You hear me? Yes. So now Rocky is a big dog, and he's fast, too. Not going to lie to you. He's very smart as well. So I'm trying to chase Rocky to get him back into the fence. I can't catch him. Mm. So I called my sister. I'm like, hey, your dog got out. It's my fault.
3: Oh, that's messed up. That's messed up.
5: It's my fault.
3: That's how they do you, though.
4: Yeah, that's how they do you.
5: Hey, man. It's my fault. We got to go get him. We got to go look for him. So I put her in the passenger seat. We finally run up on Rocky in one of the alleys.
3: Hold on a second. Hold on. Rocky didn't got away. Wait. Rocky didn't got away this far where y'all got to jump in the car?
5: Man, Rocky, I'm telling you, he's quick.
3: So y'all get in the car to go find Rocky in the neighborhood?
5: Yeah, Rocky, okay. Rocky bolted.
3: Now, by the time you find Rocky in the neighborhood, had he linked up with any other dogs?
5: He didn't have no crew yet.
3: Okay, because you know they always link up.
4: Yeah, they're fine, man, yeah.
5: Won't they?
4: One good bark, there's everybody jumping the fence.
5: Yeah, no.
3: One good what?
4: One good bark.
3: How they sound, JJ?
4: Hurt!
3: Here they all.
4: And they coming out of everywhere.
5: Shut
4: Somebody
5: up.
4: Somebody said, Rocky around here.
3: Rocky Shut is
5: up.
3: Free.
5: Shut up. Well, I roll up on Rocky in the car. I'm like, I'm just going to hop out. I'm going to grab him real quick. Rocky bolts off running.
3: And he sees you.
5: Every time, yes, I hop out
3: You're
5: the car,
3: like
5: he
3: the
5: see
3: warden
5: me.
3: To Rocky.
5: Pretty much. Mm-hmm. Every time he see me, he bolt. He jump out the car. I jump out the car. He bolt off running. So I'm like, all right, cool. I just act like I don't want him. You know what I'm saying? Act like I don't want to get him, and maybe he'll just come to me. So, boom, I drive past Rocky. I see him in my rearview mirror, like coming past my car door. Uh-huh. I open the door right as he get to it, and I'm like, I got him. I don't got him.
4: You got him.
5: I don't got him. I don't got him at all. I grab him, and as soon as I grab him, he do the most Allen Iverson. I don't know if this was
4: he crossover you
5: Ezekiel
4: did.
5: Elliott.
4: Damn.
5: I don't know what he did. All I remember is I fell, hit the ground. All I heard was doo-doo.
3: Ooh.
5: It sounded like a Netflix documentary.
4: Now, did you roll to your right or did you roll to your left?
5: JJ, I'm going to tell you like this. When I wiped the grass off myself.
4: Oh, damn.
3: No.
4: And found your glasses.
5: Found my glasses. It knocked all the wind out me.
3: No. Trey,
5: I said, damn.
3: Did you fall flat on your face or on the side?
5: I fell flat on my face.
3: Damn.
5: I'm talking about flat on my face. Rocky had me so mad.
3: No.
5: Oh, he had me so mad. I still didn't catch him.
3: No?
5: I still did not catch him.
3: And so Rocky is still missing today?
5: Well, actually, he returned back to the house a little bit later on that
3: evening. He came back. Good.
4: Wait a minute. How the hell Rocky found his way back?
5: Look, you said it was 102. He got thirsty.
4: Yeah.
3: He know where his bones at.
4: Yeah.
3: No matter how much playing in these streets.
5: Oh, my
4: Rocky
5: God.
4: Rocky was like, you know what? It is some shade.
3: Yeah. Yeah. I don't like them, but I'm going to go back.
4: Yeah,
3: I'm
4: going to go back.
5: I absolutely hated it. And it was two women that seen it. Like I said, it was two older women. They were exercising. I heard one of them say, you okay?
3: Yeah. They say, you need help getting up?
5: Shut up.
4: And then while they kept walking, somebody probably said, he need to come with us.
3: Did your sister laugh?
5: Yes, she did.
3: I knew she did.
4: Yeah, I know your sister. Yeah.
5: Oh, she died.
3: So, Trey, how are your knees this morning? You good?
5: Boy, they look ashy. They're a little ashy. I ain't gonna lie to you. They're a little ashy, but I feel fine.
3: Good for you.
4: Why are you gonna be able to play next week? Oh, you out. That's what we need. Cause we gonna need you.
5: Yeah. Make sure you keep your dogs together, people. Make sure you keep them on a leash and make sure you hold them tight.
3: Yeah. And don't let them get down that alley. All right. It's Dee Dee in the morning. Hey, it's Dee Dee in the morning. And I want you to do me and yourself a quick favor. 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
1: All right, it's Didi in the morning. I got to talk about Gen Z right now, guys. I must talk about Gen Z. You know, we had someone here that worked at our radio station who was Gen Z in our promotions department. I'll never get our promotions director told me that the woman in the Gen Z, the Gen Z are in the department, she was like 22 at the time.
2: Yeah.
1: This had to be about last year. She told our promotions director, I ain't going to be able to do this with y'all on that job up there.
2: Mm-hmm.
1: She said, because, you know, y'all working hard. They don't give you no breaks, and I ain't built for it, so I quit. Yeah. And you shouldn't let people treat you like that, is what she told the promotions director. You shouldn't let that job treat you like that.
2: Damn.
1: Okay?
2: That's very Gen Z-ish. Yeah, okay.
1: Well, they done came out. They said Gen Z is changing the rules of work emails. Here's what they're saying. This is how they part ways. This is what one Gen Z said. It said, hi, James. I don't have the time and energy to stretch this out. This place is toxic, and I'm not strong enough to romanticize suffering.
2: Mm-mm.
1: This job requires therapy. I resign immediately.
2: Oh, God. That sounds like a Gen Z.
1: They said, spiritually, I quit on day one.
2: Damn, not spiritually.
1: Here's another one Gen Z sent in to their boss. Hello, take a Thursday off. Feeling a bit overwhelmed with all the work, mm-hmm. and my energy feels a little off, so I'm not getting that vibe right now, so I'm not coming in.
2: Not the vibe. You know, they call them mental health days now. Take a mental health day.
1: Yeah, yeah. I thought that was good. Here's another one. This one says, hey, with a professional tone it had in parentheses, I know there is an opening for a content role, and I'm not going to write a paragraph about my passion because we both know that is where this cover letter is going to lie. This person says, I'll reply within an hour. I don't need a quick culture fit call to know I'll fit. They said, I am currently free, literally whenever. Which should tell you everything about the job market.
2: I like the confidence of them, though.
1: Yeah.
2: I like the confidence. It might have landed them that job.
1: This person said, see you Monday, hopefully.
2: Yeah.
3: Dang, hopefully, though.
2: Yeah. They lost the confidence at the end. That hopefully sounded desperate as hell.
1: So this one right here is another one, you guys. This one here had me laughing. This one says, hello to the boss. I'm working from home today, not by choice, but every ride app in the city has collectively decided I don't deserve to get to work. So they said, I refuse to pay a 4-time surcharge, so I'm going to be working from home.
2: That's messed up. How you going to tell the boss you going to work from home?
1: I'm going to work from home since this ride share is out to get me.
2: Oh, God.
1: This is what Gen Z
3: That's
1: said.
3: That's a lot. Full time?
1: By the way, this Gen Zer said, I'm not coming in, unfortunately, and then just says, the universe has spoken.
2: The universe. Damn. I ain't gonna lie, I do feel like millennials kind of set the table for Gen Zers to act like this a little bit, though. I ain't gonna hold you. We might have did that.
1: This is just so funny because these are some real live emails. Here's another email. It says, hello, mom manager.
2: Mm-hmm.
1: Hope you're doing okay because honestly, my bank account is not.
2: Mm-mm.
3: Damn.
1: The math isn't mathing with the current economy.
2: I know that's right.
1: To keep it for real, it says, I love it here mostly, mm-hmm. but my paycheck needs to catch up to my workload. Can we look into a pay raise so I don't have to manifest a lottery win just to buy groceries?
2: I like that, though.
1: Keeping it real, no cap. Uh-oh. Signed, Andy.
3: Damn, Andy.
2: And you know what's crazy? The craziest part about all of this, they probably use ChatGPT to help them write these.
1: Right.
2: That's what they use the chat for.
1: Damn, y'all, this is interesting.
2: Very much so.
1: God, yeah. So they say Gen Z is changing how you email and how you go to work.
2: But I do like the boldness, though. They taking their power back.
1: I agree.
2: And ain't nothing wrong with
1: it. I agree. I love the fact when they say things like, yeah, you're not going to mess with my mental health.
2: Come on.
1: Or my energy or my vibe.
2: I was about to say, I ain't feeling the vibe. Bro.
1: I like it.
2: Yeah.
1: Now, I don't know how you're going to pay your bills.
2: Yeah.
1: With
2: vibes.
1: I don't know how you're going to do that.
2: Yeah, with vibes.
3: Yeah, that vibe ain't bringing down check-in. That vibe ain't clearing. Nothing.
1: Not a thing. So good luck with that.
3: All right.
2: Wow.
1: But shouts out to Gen Z. All right. It's Didi in the morning. Hey, good morning, Milwaukee, and thanks for listening to Didi in the morning on today's R&B and old school Jammin' 98.3.
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0: 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Didi in the morning. All right, so let's get right into the hot topics because we got to talk about why did I get married again?
1: Huh.
0: Tyler Perry, back in the news. And did y'all hear how long it took him to film it? Let's go.
2: Hot topics.
3: That's the way I like it.
2: On Didi in the morning.
0: By the way, this hour of the show being brought to you by the U.S. Postal Service, USPS Ground Advantage. 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So did y'all hear what Bernie Sanders is proposing?
1: Mm-mm.
0: Y'all starting to realize something. Cardi B may be smarter than we know. Because Cardi B was the one backing Bernie Sanders years ago. Remember that
1: Correct.
0: When he was running?
1: Yeah.
0: And Cardi kept saying he may. Every time that man says something, I really do agree with him, right?
1: Feel the burn.
0: Well, let me tell you, Bernie then came out now and has introduced a new bill. And I'm going, he should have been in prison. He has introduced a new bill that reduced the standard U.S. work week to 32 hours instead of 40. And under this bill, you get the same pay.
1: Yep.
0: And they say anything past 32 hours a week would get mandatory overtime pay.
1: He cooking. That boy cooking.
0: I agree with that.
1: That boy cooking.
0: Instead of saying, you know, because there was been talk about us doing a 4-day work week.
1: Right.
0: Give us a 32-hour work week and let's go on and deal what we need to deal with.
1: Come on,
4: I'm with Bernie on that.
0: Me too.
4: Right.
1: Yes.
4: Man.
0: So,
4: Bernie, you know, I ain't running for nothing. I'm going to vote for
0: him. We may have missed out. That's what I'm saying. We missed out, America. Wasn't paying attention.
1: Yeah. I did vote for Bernie when he was on the ticket.
0: Did you?
1: Yeah, I did vote for Bernie back in the day.
0: I didn't, and I'm crazy mad now.
1: Yeah.
0: Hey, I heard, boy, there was a problem in Dallas with Tank and a restaurant or something like that.
1: Yeah. So, Tank was performing in Dallas, Texas over the weekend with Chris Brown and Usher. You know, they are on tour right now. Well, Tank did a special pop-up for his fans. It was supposed to be a free pop-up. You didn't have to pay to get into it, anything like that. But the venue that he was performing at didn't have any sound, and they charged people to get in.
5: Unfortunately, this is not how I work. We were not informed that the sound system does not work until I just walked into this building just now. I was told or we negotiated that this event would be a free event for all of my fans to be able to walk in and however many people could fit in here. Unfortunately, this is not what it is. And the last thing that I'm going to do is service an establishment that is not being honorable to what's been said. So what I'm going to do is, please accept my humble apologies for this, but I'm going to find a venue tomorrow. But just like, I don't want nobody playing with you.
6: I don't want nobody playing with me.
5: First of all, if you paid to get in here, get your money back. Second, I'm going to do this tomorrow. I'm going to find a venue for you.
6: Thank you.
5: And it is going to be absolutely free. You will have no issues tomorrow. Getting into this venue.
0: Dang.
1: Wow.
0: I feel bad for Cafe Nubia, right? Isn't that the place?
1: That's the name of the spot.
0: Yeah,
1: where they originally booked it at.
0: What they do. And then I heard they were charging extra for food or drinks or something crazy, $50.
1: They had increased the tab of drinks and increased the tab of food.
0: Wow.
1: They were even charging for like VIP sections for this free event.
0: Oh, God. Y'all messed up.
1: Yeah.
0: Greed will get you.
1: Yeah.
0: Greed.
4: Yeah. Sound like club clothes to me.
0: Yeah, I'm telling you, that's a bad PR move.
4: Yeah, it's a bad one, man.
0: Damn.
4: You got damn greed.
1: Yeah.
0: Oh, I'm sad. Ain't you sad for him?
4: Yeah.
1: No. That's what you get.
0: Being greedy.
1: When you greedy like that and predatory to people, that's what happens. It always come back on you.
0: Finally, can we talk about one thing? All weekend long, everybody's talking about why'd I get married again and Tasha Smith.
1: Yeah, I saw this. The movie actually wasn't bad to me. I enjoyed the movie. She was actually speaking out about people talking about her appearance because she does kind of look a little different.
4: She does.
1: In the movie. This is what she had to say about it.
7: Hey, you guys. How you doing? I hope that you're enjoying watching Why Did I Get Married Again? And I wanted to thank everybody for all the support and all the love. And you know what? It's so funny, you guys. I was reading something, honey, child, and somebody said I had a nose job. I never had a nose job. I've always had this nose, okay? But I do have new teeth and new Botox and fillers.
0: Mm.
7: Ah! Leave me alone.
0: I know that's right. There it is. That's called looks maxing now. That's the new thing.
1: Look maxing?
0: Looks maxing or something like that is what it's called. And men are doing it too. And then they have facial rebalancing too. And I've done it. Well, they'll go in and they'll look at your face and go, okay, well, you need to do this to your chin.
1: Yeah.
0: Or maybe we need to lift your eyebrows by giving you Botox or whatever. Yeah.
1: Oh, hell no. I ain't heard about that.
0: Yeah, that's what they call it.
1: I ain't gonna lie though. She look good.
0: She looks great.
1: She looks really
0: great. But guess
1: what?
0: Every celebrity y'all are looking at has done it.
1: Really?
0: Every celebrity. Come on. I looked at Jay-Z at the red carpet for the opening. Hold on a second.
1: Stop.
0: At the opening of his, the premiere of his movie.
1: His movie.
0: And somebody said Jay-Z looked like he did 20 years ago.
1: Stop.
0: How he not aged, but your daddy did.
1: Stop. That's because he cut his hair.
0: Okay. I'm getting ready to.
1: It's the hair.
0: Look at Beyonce, too. She looked like she did when she was 19.
1: I'm out of excuses at this point.
0: All right, coming up. I'm just saying, everybody's doing it.
1: I'm
0: your favorite celebs, y'all just ain't paying attention. And
1: sure.
0: So everybody's trying to go on her, and I'm going, don't.
1: Sure.
0: All right, listen, coming up, we got $1,000 for you, all right? It's Dee Dee in the morning. 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
4: All righty. It is Tuesday. Yep. And we got energy like this. It's early in the morning, which means it's going to be a great morning.
5: Man, somebody just sent me a text that, man, it's too damn early in the morning for you to be this funny.
4: Yeah, you silly as hell.
5: Yeah, man.
4: Everybody
5: we have fun,
4: it.
5: Man. We have fun.
4: That's what I said. People who stopped me the other day while in Jacksonville, they all kept saying it. And I said, I know it's silly, ain't it?
5: Yeah, man.
4: And
5: we
4: they
5: have
4: said,
5: fun,
4: it is.
5: Man.
4: They said, guess what they did? They agreed. It is.
5: It is. It is.
4: Hey, there's Trey G. He's here to tell us what's trending.
6: Hey, so the end of an era has started, man. They say not only is Gladys Knight hanging up the microphone, but Judge Judy is right behind her. That's what they say.
4: Oh,
5: fine-ass Judy. Fine as hell.
6: Stop it. Under that robe.
5: Ooh, boy. I saw Judy, she had some old slick pants on. Shut I was up. Like, damn.
6: Shut up.
5: Convict me.
6: Oh, God. Now they say Judge Judy has announced her retirement from TV after 30 years being on air. She's 83. I didn't realize that.
5: Yeah. She still look good for her age.
6: Yeah, Judge Judy, 83. So she will now be retiring from TV to do other things.
4: Yeah,
6: so.
4: I did hear, and I'm glad that Gladys Knight, she went on and announced it again over the weekend that she's retiring this midnight train.
6: She's at a midnight train. Yeah. Only got a couple more stops.
4: For real. Yeah. I said, boy.
5: Yeah. But y'all saw her acting Georgia. So it's time to go.
4: All right, coming up, we got the five things you need to know to start your day. It's Dee Dee in the morning. 1-833-TALK-TO-DEE-DEE. That's the number, everybody. 833-825-5233. Call and talk to us now, all right? It's Dee Dee in the morning on Jammin' 98.3.

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1: Come on now.
0: There is Trey G, also comedian J.J. Williamson.
1: Aha.
0: All right, hey, listen, everybody. First of all, number one, let me just say that I hope you had a wonderful night and you slept good.
2: Right.
0: My back hurt this morning. I don't know why.
2: I don't like how you said it.
0: I need a new bed.
2: Go ahead, Chris.
0: We need a new mattress.
2: Ew.
0: You ever have a mattress that's too soft?
1: Yeah.
0: Yeah, our mattress is, and it dips now. It's all it's that old.
1: Sound like you had that for a minute.
0: Yeah. I did. Anyways, let's get right to the five things you need to know to start your day.
3: Number one. The five things you need to know right now on Dee Dee in the Morning.
0: So yesterday on the show, we were talking about how your president last week at the midterm Republican convention, he got up there and talked about how black people are looking for reparations and we want to take reparations away from veterans who need insurance.
2: Crazy.
0: And he was talking about how we could give out $5,000, but black people are trying to take money from the government over something the government and white people haven't done in America. It's something crazy like that.
2: Yo.
0: All I know is he said no reparations. Yeah. Well, speaking of reparations, anybody see this? Jamaica is seeking $10 billion in reparations for slavery from Britain.
2: Damn.
0: Yep. They said Jamaica has formally petitioned King Charles to seek legal advice. And they're saying they feel that Britain is legally obligated to pay $10 billion in reparations for the transatlantic slave trade.
2: Mm.
0: I said, come on, Jamaica.
2: Yeah, that's some news. That while you're at it, you might want to make France and Haiti settle up too.
0: For real.
2: At this point.
0: France really need to give money.
2: Come on now.
0: France on only now. Survives because of black folks.
1: Yeah, you ain't lying.
0: If you really go Google about France and their money and how much money is owed to them.
2: Yeah. And if we being honest, I'm sure the United States got some debt they owe too.
0: I want my 40 acres and a mule. I don't care.
1: You still want that mule?
0: I still want that mule.
1: Man, that mule slow as hell by now. Damn. He's somewhere leaning. Hey, well, ladies and gentlemen, let's talk about the NBA just a tad bit. Y'all remember a couple of weeks ago, man, we was talking about the owner of the Clippers and Kawhi Leonard.
0: Mm-hmm.
1: They got in some trouble. They had to pay these big fines. Mm-hmm. Well, the owner, he got so much money, he just paid that $30 million already.
2: He balling. Yeah,
1: he balling. That's when you got money. He ain't have to put no a down payment down, no percentage.
0: No
1: installment plan. That man that paid that whole $30 million.
0: Damn.
1: He gave a public apology. He said, "Man, I accept the NBA's punishment. My sincere regret. Now it's time to move on."
2: Wow.
0: I think I've discovered right now in this moment when I come back, I believe in reincarnation.
2: So,
0: and if I don't believe in it, I'm believing in it now. I'm coming back as a billionaire.
1: Billionaire.
0: I decided. When I come back here, if I gotta come back, I better be a billionaire.
1: Yeah,
2: speak it.
1: I'm gonna take me a nap and see if I can come back at least $100,000 there. Let me see what I can get after a nap.
0: Seriously,
2: man. Can we talk about Rick Ross real quick? You know, he is chiming in on this whole DaBaby conversation. I've been seeing a lot of videos about this no knife chicken and waffles.
1: Right.
2: People are now actually going to DaBaby's restaurant and trying it after they said that DaBaby is charging like $45 for a waffle, $30 for egg rolls, all that type of stuff there. Rick Ross is saying we might need to cut DaBaby just a little bit of slack.
4: I'm sitting here, I just seen a critic go to DaBaby restaurant, buy the food, take it outside, stood in the parking lot, ate off the trunk of a car. It's going to be hard to really be appreciative of anything standing in the sun eating off the trunk of the car. Mm. But what I want to know is, are y'all going to support and inspire entrepreneurship, black entrepreneurship? Mm. Keep in mind, guys, your favorite spots you love to dine at has been open 30 years.
0: Mm.
4: They had 30 years to work it out.
0: Go ahead,
4: proud of DaBaby. I'm inspired to see him invest in himself, invest in his dream. And guys, if it ain't for you, get the homies and the family and the brothers some time to work their vibes out. Don't go by the and go eat it standing on the trunk in the sun and just to film it. And do you want to see black entrepreneurship?
0: Come on.
2: Now that's real. That's a real thing.
0: I agree.
2: We'd be so quick to tear ourselves down.
0: Yep.
2: You have to tear each other down. So shouts out to Rick Ross. And he owns plenty of Wingstop, so he's good at that. Floyd Mayweather is making headlines as well. They say Floyd Mayweather Jr. is reportedly, he's been confirmed as the father of a 4-year-old child, according to TMZ. And he's been ordered to pay over $900,000 in back child support. And that's around $32,000 per month. Yeah, is what he has to pay to his child's mother.
0: So he has to pay back child support $1 million.
2: $1 million, $933,000 to be exact.
0: That baby gonna eat some real good Gerber food.
1: What you talking about?
2: Floyd got a 4-year-old, yeah. Damn, Floyd, how you get caught slipping?
0: All of them do.
2: Sheesh.
0: All of them do it, see.
2: Yeah.
1: One.

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1: Hey, good morning, Dee Dee in the morning. Guys, listen, we're going to play our $1,000 minute game. We have us a contestant here in just a second, but here's the question. 25% of people say they would never do this unless they're forced to. What is it? What would you never do? You would never bungee jump?
2: Bungee jump, yo.
1: Yeah, I don't think I would do it either.
2: Yeah.
1: Have you done it, JJ? Bungee jump?
3: No. I ain't done a bungee jump.
1: Have you ever ziplined?
3: No.
1: No, I've done that one.
3: How was it?
1: It was scary.
3: It wasn't really.
1: But I did it.
3: It was scary.
1: But fun at the same time.
3: Are you going fast?
1: Yeah, I'm going fast. I was in Cancun or somewhere like Playa del Carmen, and you go in these little in the woods.
3: Did you break your ankle or anything? Because I know your feet were dragging.
2: She was dragging. I knew you was going to say that.
3: I know your feet were dragging.
1: I was so many feet above.
2: I know them legs was toe up.
3: Yeah. Tell you.
1: Yeah, I did zip line.
2: Hitting them branches.
3: I'm telling. That's how you heard.
2: Shut up.
1: All right. Y'all ain't gonna get it. You're not gonna get it.
3: Why she say wee?
1: 25% of people say they would never do this unless they're forced to, and that is change their password.
2: Oh yeah, for sure.
3: Yeah, I be trying my best.
1: I do too. I can't stand when it's time to change my password. I'll be like, no.
3: Right. Even when that I ain't gonna even lie. Even when you see a message be saying, you know, it's been leaked.
2: Mm-hmm. Yeah.
3: I'm going to wait another week. I just don't feel like
1: either. It's too many.
2: Too many. Yeah.
1: Everything is a password now. I can't stand it.
2: And then you got to have special characters. This one, you don't have to have special characters.
1: Yeah. And then you can't remember. So you're like, I got so many. Then where is... Yeah.
2: Yeah. Okay. Oh, I hate it.
1: So there you go. We're all like everybody else. Let's get into the game.
4: It's time to boss up with a bang. You got the answers. We got that brain. $1,000 all for you with the $1,000 mini game. Exclusively on Dee Dee in the Morning.
1: Hey, good morning. Is this Chester?
5: Yes, it is.
1: Hey, Chester.
2: Chester.
5: What's going on?
2: That's a great name, Chester. That's a great name.
5: Man. Thank you.
2: Yes, sir.
1: Are you a junior or something?
2: Right.
5: The third.
2: Chester the third. Oh, damn. Wow. Yeah, when I have a son, I was going to name him the third, too.
3: Mm. Oh, really?
2: Trade you the third.
1: Okay. I mean, that name had been around in y'all's family since what, the 40s?
2: Shut up.
3: Hey, my son already told me, ain't going to be no more Jeremiah.
1: I know that's damn. Right. He was like, that's
3: like,
1: it?
3: Damn, buddy.
2: That's messed
1: damn.
2: Up.
1: Damn. Y'all should keep it. You need to tell him to keep it. He should keep it.
5: Okay.
2: Do you have a fourth, Chester, or did it stop at you?
5: I stopped at me, sir.
2: Okay,
1: why?
2: Gotcha.
1: Why, Chester? Why?
2: Damn.
5: Hey, that's just too much.
2: Not as too much.
1: You got kids, though? How many kids you got?
5: 3 kids.
1: And what are their names?
5: Samuel, Elijah, and Jonathan.
3: Yeah.
1: Nice.
3: He
1: boys.
3: He made sure it wasn't nowhere near Chester.
2: Real talk.
3: He got a Samuel. He ain't one of the more Chester.
1: Listen, Chester, we're going to get into it. Let's see if we can get you some extra cash in our $1,000 mini game. Here we go.
6: DG. JJ from the SIP.
7: Trey G.
6: JJ from the SIP.
7: No bonus.
3: Hey, Chester, don't even worry about that, man, because you finna win this stack, man. You ready?
5: Okay. Yeah, do it.
3: Man, now look, if you don't know the answer, please say pass. We got time. We're going to come back to it. Let's get this early morning Monday.
7: Paid.
3: If you fake playing for the NFL team, which team would it be?
5: Cowboys.
3: Oh, dang. Anyone. When was the last time you went to any sporting event?
1: Oh,
5: God. Last night.
3: Okay. What rapper's government name is Dirk Devontae Banks?
5: Pass.
3: Okay. What TV show starred the characters Shaq, Ernie, Charles, and Kenny?
5: NBA Live. NBA. Pass.
3: Okay. Name the quarterback for the LA Rams.
5: Pass.
3: Who won the Super Bowl last year?
5: Seahawks.
3: Yep. How many years is between the year 1992 and 2026?
5: 24.
3: Uh-uh.
5: Pass.
3: All right, what movie is this famous line from? I got the shot. Let me see. I got the shot. I was just waiting for you to say something. Boom.
5: Pass.
3: Okay. Spell the word maneuver.
5: M-A-N-U-E-V-E-R.
3: Uh-uh. What rapper's government name is Dirk?
2: Hey, he spelled maneuver.
3: Yeah, maneuver. He said U-E.
2: Oh, gotcha.
1: Damn.
5: Okay.
1: All right, Chester. Well, you ended up with 3, really, out of 9. JJ missed one.
2: That's all right. he skipped over one, but that's all right.
3: I mean, I already knew it.
1: Okay, but Chester didn't.
3: Oh, you're right.
1: This game, hold on a second, JJ. This game is for Chester.
3: Oh, not for both of us?
2: Because I already knew it.
1: Yeah.
3: I was his lifeline.
1: All right.

0: Chester, you end up with 3 out of 9. Here's what you missed. What rapper's government name is Dirk Devontae Banks? That's Lil Durk. Yeah. All right. What TV show starred the characters Shaq, Ernie, Charles, and Kenny? You were close. Inside the NBA.
1: Yeah.
0: The quarterback for the LA Rams started the season, Matthew Stafford.
1: Yeah.
0: Let me see. How many years is it between 1992 and 2026? 34 years. Who on the morning show? You missed that one. You didn't do it. What movie is the famous line, "I got the shot, I was just waiting for you to say something"? Boom. That's from Why Did I Get Married?
1: Yeah. Mm-hmm.
0: And then Maneuver is M-A-N-E-U-V-E-R. So, 3 out of 10, you're going to get $10 every quick dance. We added up as $30, but that's not enough, sir. Nobody leaves our show with less than $50.
2: All right, cheers.
0: $50. Do me a favor and tell everybody the show that gave you a shot at $1,000.
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5: Abundant rising, everyone, and happy Tuesday. Thunderstorms early, then cloudy today, high around 74. I'm Sarita Valmont, keeping you in the know. A fire broke out at the We Energy's facility on Canal Street early this morning. Flames were seen coming from the roof around 2 a.m. We Energy says no one was hurt and operations were not disrupted. 3 people were injured in separate shootings within 3 hours yesterday. An 18-year-old was shot near 29th and Valete, a 38-year-old near 8th and Keefe, and a 37-year-old near 11th and Capitol. All 3 survived with non-life-threatening injuries. Anyone with information should contact MPD at 414-935-7360. And MPS has started the process that could lead to school closures. A committee met for the first time last night to develop criteria and eventually recommend which schools could close. MPS says closures may be necessary as the district faces about $355 million in needed building improvements. The school board is expected to make its decision in November. The Brewers are on the road tonight against the Pittsburgh Pirates. First pitch is at 5:40. Save the date. 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
4: So, Kia, who did you think I had?
5: My sister, Ashley.
4: What you gonna tell Ashley?
5: I'm gonna tell her that my daughter is at school getting into it with some girls because they were talking about my sister saying she was unprofessional.
4: Okay, all right, here we go. Let's call her.
6: Hello.
5: Ashley. Okay, what's going on? Girl, I am so nervous. I'm about to leave work. Moni is at school crying, girl. She told some girl, this girl had to wait. She got her nose pierced and she told her. So the girl told her that her mom came up there and was saying that you were unprofessional and loud and stuff. So Simone done got into it with the girl.
6: Nikki, I promise you, I haven't got into it with nobody, mama.
5: I don't know. I think I'm going to leave work, but I don't know. But she said they were going bad talking about you.
6: Okay, and what our mama going to do? Nothing?
5: I don't know. She said they were going to come back up there or something because I guess they still had a problem with you.
6: Let me tell you something. If she got a motherfucking problem, then she know where the motherfucking find me. Tell Simone I'll be at the motherfucking school as soon as I take court to the motherfucking doctor, because I don't have time for that shit. See, that's why I don't like going up to that shop no motherfucking way, okay? I like going to church, seeing this type of shit that my motherfucking blood pressure go up, because I will slap the fuck out of the little girl, the mom, or the principal, whoever, because I ain't got time for the bullshit, you understand?
5: Yeah, that's what I was saying.
6: And these little bitches need to stay in kids' class. That's what's wrong with the little hoes now is they pass and they grace. Huh? Ain't they testing this motherfucking week anyway?
5: Yeah, supposed to be.
6: Look, illiterate ass little bitches probably can't even motherfucking spell. The dumb bitches probably ain't even pass the motherfucking test no damn way.
4: I know that's right. Ashley. Girl, I know, and you said, "Ooh, you got to go to church." The only thing you like to do is go to church, though. You can't handle none of this.
6: You got me on the Mad Minute.
4: Yeah, you on the Mad Minute.
6: Y'all don't do me like that, because my heart is racing, and I'm ready to choke me a child.
4: I know. Hey, you said it was making your blood pressure go up. Now, let's talk about you going to church with a mouth like this. Girl, no.
6: And you know what? I tell my pastor all the time that I have to stay away from people.
4: Y'all give it up for Nakia and her sister Ashley.
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0: morning. It's Didi in the morning. We got to get into it right now. Let's get to the hot topics because Tyler Perry. Why did I get married? Folks are loving it. It's top 10 on Netflix. But did you hear what Tyler Perry said about marriage? Let's get into it right now, y'all. Here we go.
1: Crazy, scary, and hilarious. Hot topics.
2: Give them what they ask for.
1: Only on Didi in the morning.
0: First, I got to say this. Get ready. Fuel is going up even more. Did y'all see even Costco is about to limit how much oil you can get from there?
3: Yeah.
4: Really?
0: Yeah. This stuff is getting out of hand, y'all. Take a listen to this.
5: This morning, with oil and gas prices rising, a new prediction that could strain family budgets heading into the fall. Those using oil to heat their homes could see a more than 30% increase in their bills this season as the war with Iran drives up prices. Families using electricity for heat could pay 9% more. Nationwide, gas is now averaging $4.29 a gallon. Diesel, $6.19. That's up 32 cents in the last week. Many families turn to big box stores for savings, but now Costco is rationing its Kirkland Signature motor oil, limiting customers to 2 boxes a week.
3: Damn. Now we rationing oil?
0: Yeah.
3: Golly.
0: Told y'all, this is crazy, right?
3: Food getting recalled.
4: Costco used to be that one spot that you can go in bulk and get things in bulk.
0: I wonder if they even have cheap gas. You know, there's some of them like Sam's Club. Y'all ever know
3: that?
0: Yeah, they'll have gas right in front of there. I wonder if they even, and they have it for a discount.
3: Right.
0: I wonder if they have that still, because I don't know. I don't have a Costco.
3: I ain't going to lie to you, I don't like using that gas for good reason. Like, it builds up a lot of engine gunk.
0: Oh, really?
3: Yeah, but I do think that gas is like normally cheaper. Damn. I don't know if it's still cheaper though.
0: Damn, Trey just sounded like a Pennzoil expert.
4: No, did you know what he said? He had a hard hat on, didn't he?
0: It does
4: a clipboard.
0: It accumulates junk.
3: Yeah, it build up a lot of engine gunk.
0: Engine gunk.
4: Gunk. That's very important.
3: Wonder why your car be having problems. Right. That cheap gas.
4: Yeah.
0: I know that's
4: You think you you need alignment, but it's the gas.
0: And it's the gunk.
4: And the gunk. Mm. That's why I shake.
0: That's why I shake. When you turn it on, I used to think that was so dope when I was a kid.
4: Boy.
0: I'd be in the car with my mom. I'd be like, this is so great. This car is still going, Mom.
4: Still going.
3: It's like when them beds you put quarters in. Back in the-
4: Look, hey, you be at the door and then you finally hear your cousin.
0: All right, let's talk about Candy's husband, Todd Tucker. Y'all saw this?
3: Yeah, Todd is kind of taking our idea. You know, we had an idea the other day, basically, about Todd getting a bunch of husbands together who've been through a divorce before. Now, we said famous husbands. Todd put a little twist on it, and he's getting some ex-husbands of Real Housewives together for a movie that he's doing.
6: Seen my ex this morning, and when I see her, my heart still skip a beat. You feel me?
7: I also blame you for my family also.
8: Wait, how you blame me, cuz?
7: So you created this movie called The Pass, right? You owe me another wife, my boy.
9: Is it threesome? For real?
8: We did.
9: Oh my God.
8: We did. I would say most of our marriage we did.
9: I'm a saint.
8: You ain't no damn saint.
9: Now that we're what's next?
10: Yeah, I just wanted to see if I can get a bunch of the guys, you know, a bunch of us that got followings, you know, maybe open a sports bar.
11: I like the concept. Why not?
10: What if we came together and, like, open up a dope sports bar?
11: Well, yeah, I'm with it. I'm with it.
8: Just like that? You with it?
9: That property is prime, man. Mm-hmm. I think it's a great idea.
7: And who's going to do it but us?
12: Exactly.
9: Man, me and Ralph just not good right now, man. I don't want to do nothing with Ralph.
0: Damn.
3: Yeah. Ralph, who is Drew Sidora's ex-husband. Mm-hmm. Dennis, who is Portia's ex, is on the show as well. Peter, who is Cynthia Bailey's ex-husband, is on the movie.
4: Apollo.
3: Yeah, Apollo.
4: Portia.
3: Yeah.
4: Ex-husband.
3: Damn. Apollo made an appearance. Oh, she's Phaedra's.
4: Phaedra.
3: I mean, that's what I'm saying.
4: Phaedra. Yeah.
3: It's a bunch of them doing it. So I more power to them.
0: Where was the threesome, though?
3: The threesome was with Candy and Ty. She basically was saying that they did threesomes pretty much throughout the entire marriage.
0: That's what I heard.
3: Yeah. I mean, we knew that, though. Like, that's the thing.
0: They said, somebody said, well, I don't even want to say what they said.
3: Oh, Lord.
0: But they said she was eating that meow more than she was enjoying her husband.
3: Oh, Lord.
0: That's what somebody said, man. I said, ooh.
3: That meow.
4: Candy, where you at?
0: All right. That's why it didn't work.
3: That's what we calling out of that meow.
4: That meow.
3: I like that.
0: All right, let's move on PG-13, real quick. Yeah, gotta keep it. Tyler Perry is from Why Did I Get Married?
4: Yeah, my man Tyler Perry, you know, he just released a new Why Did I Get Married Again on Netflix, where he sat down with Jennifer Hudson on her platform and was talking about marriage, and he was letting y'all know why he would never get married.
13: Oh.
14: I don't know where you're going with this, but you can pull up on it.
13: About marriage.
14: Yes.
13: You gonna get married?
14: Nope.
0: You don't want to be.
2: It's not the marriage that bothers me. It's the divorce. Everybody that I know that did well and went broke, it was because of a divorce. Mm. So I'm good just being free.
0: Okay. Until then, you're going to get.
3: Yeah, I think a lot of people feel that way. Yeah,
4: I hate that, though.
0: I do, too. But, Tyler, that's not the reason. Okay. I'm on. All right, coming up next hour. I love Tyler Perry. I love Tyler, and I was watching him, and we got to talk about that.
4: Yeah.
0: There's a part of me that's going, why are we playing?
4: Yeah.
0: Okay, coming up next hour, we kicked off a brand new NFL season, but we got to talk about the new NFL scandal. That's up next. It's Didi in the Morning. The wait is over. 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
12: Abundant rising, everyone, and happy Tuesday. Thunderstorms early, then cloudy today. High around 74. I'm Sarita Valmon, keeping you in the know. A fire broke out at the We Energies facility on Canal Street early this morning. Flames were seen coming from the roof around 2 a.m. We Energy says no one was hurt and operations were not disrupted. Three people were injured in separate shootings within 3 hours yesterday. An 18-year-old was shot near 29th and Valit, a 38-year-old near 8th and Keith, and a 37-year-old near 11th and Capitol. All three survived with non-life-threatening injuries. Anyone with information should contact MPD at 414-935-7360. And MPS has started the process that could lead to school closures. A committee met for the first time last night to develop criteria and eventually recommend which schools could close. MPS says closures may be necessary as the district faces about $355 million in needed building improvements. The school board is expected to make its decision in November. The Brewers are on the road tonight against the Pittsburgh Pirates. First pitch is at 5:40. Cream City.

0: 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More coming up with D.
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0: Here's your update on the roads in the Jammin' Traffic Center. Southbound 43, 13 minutes from Brown near to Marquette. Southbound 41, 11 minutes from Good Hope to the Zoo. Eastbound 94, 8 minutes from the Zoo to downtown. Northbound 94, 8 minutes from Layton to downtown. 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
11: Hey, it's Dee Dee in the morning. Good morning. Hi.
12: Hi, Dee Dee.
11: Good morning to you,
12: great
11: JJ.
12: To see you.
11: Good to see you, too.
12: I ain't never been this close to you.
11: I know it, boy. Like you said, we touching knees in our new studio.
12: I'll tell you, man.
11: You didn't know we've been in a new studio for the last couple of weeks, y'all.
12: We so close. You know you got some greens in your tea?
11: That's lettuce.
12: Yeah.
11: Hey, listen, Trey G's here to tell us what's trending.
12: Hey, you know, the other day, Gladys Knight put out a new statement basically saying that midnight train has only got a couple more stops.
11: Damn.
12: Right. Until she's done and retired, for sure, man. Well, her son has put out a new statement now, disparaging the father. Her husband. Stepfather, her husband, right? He pretty much is saying that he released it, passes away, and you can quote me on that, is what he said. So the son is raising red flags, man, saying the husband do not have Gladys's best intentions out here.
11: You know what I was thinking? You know, they said she's having a cognitive decline, is what the son had said, right? What if singing is something that is still
12: keeping her
11: focused? That she's still able to do? at least a little. You know what I mean? Like, you never know what it is. Because

0: because the woman's voice is still there.
1: Yeah.
0: The woman's voice is still at 80 some years old. That lady's voice is about the same.
1: That could be a theory, man. But how she was looking confused on that stage. Well,
0: that's the only part, though. Yeah, I think every now and then you can sing something and she can sing along. But what scared me is when she turns her back to the audience and you don't know where she's stepping.
1: Like she could
0: fall off that stage to me.
1: I guess we'll see once she actually retires.
0: All right, y'all. Coming up next, we kicked off a brand new NFL season. We'll talk about that and play our $1,000 minute game at 833. Talk to Didi.
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0: It's Didi in the morning. 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
1: Okay, guys, I need to talk to you. I need to talk to all of the guys. I need every man that is listening and every woman that loves football to pay attention to me.
2: Come on with it then.
1: I just saw something online and they said it's all scripted. It is what? Do you see what does that headline say?
2: Scripted.
1: Trey, what does it say?
3: Oh, I can't read.
1: Okay, fine. Hey, listen, let's talk about something first, all right? So let's talk about that game the other day. Who was it? Ohio State.
2: And Texas.
1: And Texas.
2: Yes.
1: What happened, JJ? Everybody, anybody see this?
2: Yeah.
1: It was a comeback, wasn't it?
2: It was a comeback.
1: Everybody was like...
2: I just knew Texas was like, man, they overrated. Mm-hmm. I just knew they were going to lose. Man, Ohio State came to Austin was dominating.
1: Yeah. Well, this little person I follow says that was scripted.
2: Oh,
1: listen to what they said. Texas beat OSU for the first time in what? 17 years. Okay?
2: Damn.
1: Just remember that number, 17. Ready?
2: Okay.
1: While Ohio just so happens to be the 17th state.

0: How ironic. OSU has numerology of 17. Guess what else? Mm-hmm. All of this explains why Texas ended up making a 17-point comeback to win the game.
1: Damn.
2: Oh, gosh.
0: All right. Now, the only thing I can tell you right now is they went on, and they just said this again. When the human race learns to read the language of symbolism, a great veil will fall from the eyes of men. This is what they're saying. Now, that was one. Are you ready for the next one? Here's what they're saying. Let's talk about Dallas. Dallas and the New York Giants. They said scripted.
1: It's scripted.
0: Hold on. What'd that say, Trey?
2: Scripted.
0: Scripted. Damn. Who they got on the picture right there?
1: Come on, man. Come on.
0: Okay, fine. That's the Cowboys. New York Giants. All right. According to this, they said the Giants got their 28th home win against the Cowboys.
2: Okay.
1: Dang.
0: Exactly 28 weeks from East Rutherford's founding date.
1: What?
0: Texas is the 28th state. Dallas, Texas, has the numerology number of 28. They said the Dallas Cowboys have been beaten 28 times in the regular season and playoffs against the Giants on the road in all time.
1: Oh,
0: wow. Right.
1: Yeah, I think it's a reach.
0: Why do you think that's a reach?
1: I feel like it's a little bit of a reach.
0: I don't, because you know what? Can I tell you guys something? You know, I follow all of these underground sites and people and things, and they call it, I think it's called gematria.
1: Okay.
0: If I'm not mistaken.
1: Okay.
0: Google it real quick and see if you can figure that out. I believe it's called gematria.
1: Gematria.
0: And gematria. And they say that it is something about the numbers. And they keep saying that we live in a matrix. And if we figure out the numbers and start paying attention to numbers, we will understand outcomes of things. And they do this a lot with a lot of stuff. They keep saying there's a lot of numbering game in what we're living in, guys. Okay. And so, I mean, what? Y'all don't believe this. They said this even about Kobe. Remember when Kobe Bryant passed? They were talking about the different numbers and things like that. They even said with LeBron leaving, going to Philly has a lot to do with numbers and things. And it has something to do also with Kobe Bryant. I promise y'all. Y'all have never heard this.
1: No. I tried to type it into my phone just now, gematria. It said, don't type that into me no more.
0: Okay.
1: My phone don't even want to hear that.
0: Okay, gematria. I got it. Here it is. Gematria is a numerological system that assigns numerical values to letters in the Hebrew alphabet.
1: Yeah.
0: Right?
1: Yeah, yeah, yeah.
0: And so they say it's a fascinating practice with historical significance. And so they talk about how everything that we're watching and what we're dealing with in life, and if you understand numbers, you will understand the outcome of things.
1: Now, I do think there's probably something to what you are talking about, but I think when it comes to the sports, that is a little bit of a reach.
0: You don't think?
1: Like,
0: oh, come on. Like, yo, we've been saying this thing, man. Everybody been wondering if WWE is scripted.
1: But it seemed like every year, yes, WWE is scripted. It seemed like every single year there's a new script or way that they are saying it is scripted. Now is, what is it, gematria?
0: Gematria.
1: Come on now. I knew a girl named gematria. Okay. She wasn't that smart.
0: You know.
2: yeah.
1: Come on, bro.
2: Guess what, Trey? When you got through with it, she came to me.
0: I felt like any minute he was going to say, some people don't like the way that gematria walk.
1: Hell no.
0: The fact that he said he knew a girl.
1: I knew a girl named gematria.
0: Oh, I'm telling y'all, go look it up. Figure it out.
1: Too much credit.
0: There's something going on. They say these games, okay, if we see one more this year and it gets into the numbers, you going to believe me?
1: No, because you can find that in anything that you do. You can find that in any. You can make it make sense. I don't like that. I don't like stuff like that. You can make it make sense. Right. It's too much of a reach.
0: JJ's starting to believe it.
2: I ain't gonna believe it. Yeah.
0: All right, well, scratch this conversation.
1: Yeah,
0: everybody.
1: You sound too woo woo. You should be sounding too woo woo.
0: Yeah.
1: You sound too woo woo.
2: I ain't one number that damn gummy.
0: All right, you know what?
2: Damn gummy.
0: I didn't take a gummy this morning. All right, y'all, figure it out. Start paying attention to it. It's Didi in the morning.
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0: 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It's Dee Dee in the morning. And Trey G, comedian J.J. Williamson. We love we get a chance to talk to this woman.
1: And do.
0: Because she be knowing everything there is to know about gossip, entertainment, everything. From It's Only Entertainment, please welcome journalist and blogger Marie Davis.
2: Hey, Marie.
3: Good morning, family. Thank you so much for having me.
0: All right. So listen, you know what? Shouts out to It's Only Entertainment because I love y'all. Y'all be keeping up with everything.
1: Big fake.
0: Let's talk. Last night, the Emmys and folks are mad, Marie.
3: Yes, the Emmys. So White is now trending. Now, no actor of color won a single award at this year's Primetime Crazy. Emmys. The main televised ceremony. Now, that's the first time that's happened in 5 years. Mm. And that's why the hashtag Emmy So White is now resurfacing. Mm. Now, two Black actors did win, Octavia Spencer and Ernest Hardin Jr., but their wins came at the Creative Arts Emmy, a separate, smaller ceremony held the week before that most viewers never actually get to see.
1: Right.
3: Now, this win is huge for Octavia. This is her first Emmy ever for narrating Lost Women of Alaska, and that puts her just one award away from EGOT status, Emmy, Grant, Oscar, and Tony.
0: And this is who?
3: Octavia
0: Spencer. Wow, yeah. That's awesome.
1: But it's still insane that me and your boy, Didi, Sterling Shepard.
0: He didn't win?
1: Yeah, Sterling K. Brown, I mean, for Paradise.
3: He didn't win.
0: That's crazy. Yeah, he's so good in that.
1: Zendaya. It's insane.
0: Which, by the way, shouts out. You know, I used to be lukewarm with Zendaya. I didn't quite understand her.
1: Yo.
0: But as I watched her get older and grow, her and La Roche. I can't even give her credit. I'm going to give him credit.
1: Yeah.
0: Her stylist is ridiculous. And that haircut on her is beautiful.
1: Now,
0: I love it.
1: I ain't going to lie to you. I did used to watch Zendaya on Disney Channel. I did like her. Okay. I did like her. You know what I'm saying?
0: I didn't understand. I just thought, maybe that's why I thought she was a child. I always looked at her as a child. Today, though?
1: Now I see it. Too
0: me too. And she's a superstar. And that haircut.
1: Come on,
3: she's gorgeous.
0: The Halle Berry haircut?
3: Yes.
0: Love it.
3: Not everybody could pull that look now, you know?
1: Emmys must not want to continue. Yeah. Y'all got to honor the Black talent now. Come on now.
0: For real.
1: Come on.
3: Exactly.
0: Okay, switch gears. And I saw this yesterday. I couldn't believe this. I'm going, she got this kind of money? Yaya Mayweather got to pay how much money?
3: Ooh, child. Yaya Mayweather got to, listen, she has to dig deep in her pockets and pay up $50 million, okay? Ooh. She has been ordered to pay $50.1 million to a woman that she stabbed back in 2020 during a confrontation at NBA Youngboy's home. Now, here's the breakdown. $40.1 million in damages for medical costs, pain, suffering, plus $10 million in damages after the judge found out it was aggravated assault with a deadly weapon. Mm. Now, Yaya did plead guilty back in 2022 and got 6 years probation. This right here is a separate civil case catching up to her financially. Wow. Now, she didn't show up to trial, so the judge ruled her 100% responsible.
0: Mm.
3: All right, $50.1 million. Looks like she's going to have to talk to her daddy.
1: Oh, 100%.
3: Mayweather and get some of that money,
0: well,
3: okay?
0: Hold on. He too busy paying back child support like a million to a woman who got a four-year-old with him.
1: It's only $900,000.
0: Okay, and then he got other issues.
1: Yeah.
0: And Mayweather family, what's going on?
1: Man.
3: What is going on?
0: All right. And then can we finally talk about Todd Tucker? Todd is running his mouth, I heard.
3: Now, remember last week we talked about Todd Tucker and his new documentary. Well, this week he's opening up about his sex life. He says in a new clip from his documentary, Till Divorce Do Us Part, that he and Candy has had threesomes for most of their marriage.
0: Mm.
3: Now, this isn't new information, of course.
0: Well, Candy, no, it is to me. Wait, Marie, I didn't know it was for most of their marriage. I thought it was every now and then.
1: Uh-uh.
0: Damn, that was what they just did.
3: Exactly. That's what Candy, you know, confirmed. But hearing him say this directly is what's generating all of the buzz.
1: Yeah.
3: But in addition to that, in the same trailer, he's also pitching a sports bar with sports bar business with the other Real Housewives of Atlanta ex-husbands, Dennis, Ralph, and Apollo.
0: All right.
3: Now, we've already seen how it was with Peter Thompson running his own business.
0: Right, that
3: Do
0: ain't
3: you
0: gonna
3: think
0: work.
3: that it's not gonna work.
0: No. I wouldn't go into business with Peter. Come on, Todd. Todd, you sound
3: Todd is not thinking, but I think Todd is trying to find every which way possible to make money. You know, so that's one thing he learned from Candy, because Candy knows how to make a coin,
1: a boy. Yeah,
3: exactly. I'll eliminate. Okay,
1: for so, sure. Okay. I'm gonna say this. I think Todd is looking out for the bros. He's just looking out for the bros. I ain't no wrong.
0: Why are you talking so much about his marriage when him and Candy did? Like, why are you running telling?
1: Because she talking
3: seriously.
1: So much. No. We not gonna do that. And Marie talking about seriously. Because she talking so much. I got to tell from the rooter to the tutor.
0: I
1: got to be thorough.
0: Clearly, the two of them were enjoying the rooter to the tutor with several people.
1: 100%.
0: Hey, Tyler Perry. Who needs to be on Why'd I Get Married Again?
1: That sound like a movie.
0: Okay. Candy and Todd, what y'all doing? Why didn't y'all just stay friends and threesome partners?
1: All right, cut it out, ladies. Cut it out.
0: Because I don't know how you thought your marriage was going to work. You doing all that. But nonetheless,
3: seriously.
0: For real.
3: Seriously.
0: But, hey, listen, here's the deal. If somebody wants to reach out to you, how do they find you, Marie? How do they get all this good entertainment? Where do they find it?
3: Yes, you can catch all of the entertainment coverage over at It's Only Entertainment on all social media platforms, Instagram and Facebook. You could check out our website, itsonlyentertainment.net. That is where the tea gets poured first. And you can follow me at _MarieDavid on Instagram, _MarieDavid for more. Thank you so much, Dee Dee, Trey G, and JJ.
0: Y'all, I love this woman when she's on. Clap it up for Miss Marie David from It's Only Entertainment. It's Dee Dee in the morning. 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
4: Abundant rising, everyone, and happy Tuesday. Thunderstorms early, then cloudy today, high around 74. I'm Sarita Valmon, keeping you in the know. A fire broke out at the We Energies facility on Canal Street early this morning. Flames were seen coming from the roof around 2 a.m. We Energy says no one was hurt and operations were not disrupted. 3 people were injured in separate shootings within 3 hours yesterday. An 18-year-old was shot near 29th and Valit, a 38-year-old near 8th and Keefe, and a 37-year-old near 11th and Capitol. All 3 survived with non-life-threatening injuries. Anyone with information should contact MPD at 414-935-7360. And MPS has started the process that could lead to school closures. A committee met for the first time last night to develop criteria and eventually recommend which schools could close. MPS says closures may be necessary as the district faces about $355 million in needed building improvements. The school board is expected to make its decision in November. The Brewers are on the road tonight against the Pittsburgh Pirates. First pitch is at 5:40. 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
2: Here's your update on the roads in the Jam and Traffic Center. We got stop and go traffic on I-94 westbound between 35th Street and Holly Road. 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

0: Hey, it's Dee Dee in the Morning on Jammin' 98.3. 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Good morning, Dee Dee in the Morning on this Tuesday. We want to shout out to everybody listening. We appreciate you listening, as a matter of fact.
1: And do.
0: Definitely love that. Hey, guys, I don't know if you saw this, but according to the rumor, Jay-Z, Miley Cyrus, and Justin Bieber, they're leading the race to headline the Super Bowl halftime show, they said.
1: Yeah, they say,
0: who y'all want to see take the stage? Jay-Z, Miley Cyrus, Justin Bieber. Who you think?
1: I heard Miley Cyrus was really seriously being considered. But, of course, out of all the three, if we're doing anything, I, of course, want to hear Jay-Z.
2: Absolutely.
0: I want to hear Jay-Z, and this would be great for the celebration of his 30 years album and this and that. But I think that I think it's time.
1: He gonna put us to sleep.
0: It's time for a less melanated Super Bowl right now.
1: No.
0: I'm not saying I want it.
1: Yeah.
0: America, I just think that they need to.
1: They ready for it. It's on the clock.
0: We've been having some real soulful ones now.
1: A less melanated Super Bowl.
0: And controversy. We had Bad Bunny.
1: Yeah.
0: Right? Who else did we have before Bad Bunny, y'all? Remember? Who was it? We had Kendrick Rihanna do it, Kendrick Lamar. It may be time for, I say Justin Bieber.
1: I say Justin Bieber.
0: Yeah.
1: Oh, Lord.
0: I do. Wait, hold on a second.
1: I mean, Justin Bieber going to be too slow. Like, I'd rather have Miley do it if you're going to do that. I came in like a wrecking ball.
0: You think that Justin Bieber would be slow?
1: A little bit.
0: I don't.
1: Because the way that you hold me.
0: And I'm going to tell you something. I think he would be great because when we talk about the fact that, you know, musically, he has rhythm. His music has more of a...
1: Soul to it.
0: Yeah.
1: I'm not saying he's bad. He's really good.
0: And he can perform. I don't know.
1: UConn is my song. Remember you used that drive?
0: Yeah, UConn. I love that song.
1: I pull up like Jimmy Neutron.
0: I just think he would be great.
1: It's just too slow.
0: But guess what? He come out there and do what he did at that concert where he had a computer out there. Remember at Lollapalooza?
1: Oh, yeah.
0: Last year?
1: That what you want?
0: That boy sat out there with just a computer.
1: Yeah.
0: And sang to some of his old songs and that was it.
1: I don't need that.
0: Maybe you're right. Maybe it's Miley.
1: Yeah, I don't need that.
0: It's Miley.
1: Go on, bring
0: and
1: Miley
0: then guess
1: out.
0: What Miley will do. Miley will go and do it, and then she'll do a dedication to Dolly Parton.
1: Oh, and guess what?
0: Everybody loved Dolly from every race. Loved Dolly Parton.
1: She'll probably have Reba come out.
0: Right.
1: All types of stuff.
0: So it could be. I say Miley Cyrus.
1: Let's do Miley. Now.
0: All right.
1: Meet in the middle.
0: Let's see what happens. All right. Well, there's our discussion on that. Listen, coming up, you guys. We got to tell you about something in our hot topic. We got to tell you how you can join us on the One Voyage cruise that's on the way. It's Dee Dee in the Morning. Today's R&B and old school Jammin' 98.3.

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2: Okay, I got to stop things right now. Good morning, Dee Dee in the morning on this Tuesday, September 15th. Let's get to the hot topics, y'all. Because did y'all hear, Boosie, how much money this man was trying to give the Trump administration? Did y'all hear? Boosie giving them some money. That's a lot. I got to tell you what for. Let's get into it.
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2: 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All right, so here's the first thing we got to talk about. Y'all see this where they were saying drivers were going out trying to get a gallon of gas and they took a gallon of milk jug? Right. You know how we do our, you know what I'm saying?
5: Yeah. Yeah.
2: Filled it up when it got to a gallon. And it really wasn't a gallon of
5: gas. It was like a third full.
2: Yeah, take a listen.
6: People took empty 1 gallon milk jugs to gas stations and were furious to discover that the pumps appeared to steal half of their gas. Several videos showing the test have recently spread across social media. In one clip, a man places an empty milk jug beside a pump and begins filling it. The screen eventually shows that he bought exactly 1 gallon of gas for $3.55. However, the jug appears to be only about half full. The video immediately made people question whether gas stations have been charging customers for fuel they never received. Many viewers argued that a 1 gallon container should be nearly full after 1 gallon is pumped into it. However, the video alone does not prove that the gas station cheated anyone. A milk jug is not a certified measuring container, and the full pumping process was not clearly shown without cuts. There was also no official inspection of the pump. Using a milk jug for this test is extremely dangerous. It is not designed to hold gasoline and could leak fuel or release dangerous fumes. Anyone who believes a pump is inaccurate should keep the receipt, record the pump number, and contact the local weights and measures department.
2: Yeah. All right, let me tell you what we're going to do then. We're going to get rid of the milk jug. We'll find another way to measure. And we all need to be doing this, measuring whether or not they're cheating us out of that gallon.
5: Right. Because
2: we don't know what we're putting in there.
5: Yeah. And now all of a sudden, a 1 gallon thing of milk or water
2: ain't really a gallon.
5: It ain't really an accurate measuring.
2: Well, then who's cheating us? Bro. Then they cheating us with the milk, or are you cheating us with the gas? But somewhere,
4: there's some cheating going on.
2: Right, some cheating going on.
5: Cheating in the next room.
4: We damn near need to have some see-through gas tanks so we can see how much.
2: Yeah,
4: really
2: yeah.
4: In there.
2: For real. Let us see it go down. Yeah, like a thermometer. You know how you see the number moving.
5: Something like that.
2: The other thing that we need to talk about, you guys, would have to be, so Boosie gave, he was trying to give the government or give Donald Trump $600,000.
5: Yeah, and for a pardon of all things. I didn't even think you could buy those.
2: You can't. Yeah, but you can in this administration.
5: See there? Great point, right? Great point. Boosie was saying that he got into some legal trouble. He wanted to buy a pardon and got scammed, and he sat down with, of all people, 60 Minutes.
7: This is what I was led to believe. If you come with this money, you will get a pardon.
8: How much did you give them up front?
7: $600,000.
8: We have some texts that they sent to your lawyer.
9: This text listed the influential people they supposedly recruited.
8: Laura Loomer, Erica Kirk, Mike Johnson, he's the Speaker of the House. Another text, the broker mentions Natalie Harp. She's the executive assistant that's very close to the president and suggests that she's going to personally hand your application to the president.
7: Yeah, I just thought, I mean, this is the way it's done. I'm paying these guys, you know, and they gonna make it happen.
9: They didn't make it happen. Boosie didn't get his pardon. As for the four people they claimed to know, they denied any involvement in the case. Boosie's contract with the brokers stipulated that if he wasn't pardoned, he'd get half his money back. But they won't pay, claiming the contract is invalid and denying they sent the text.
4: Damn.
5: Yeah, that's a finesse, boy.
2: It is, but I'm going to tell you what I enjoy hearing. I enjoy hearing Leslie Stahl in 60 Minutes say,
5: Bootsy badass. Bootsy badass.
2: I like
4: and,
2: it.
4: And the slow little vibe yeah. that she has. Bootsy.
2: Yeah, I like it. I like
5: little
2: it.
5: Little properness.
2: Finally, Tyler Perry, he's all in the news now, right? Ain't he?
5: Yeah, yeah, yeah. He pretty much is saying that he is trying to slow down on his career-wise, man. He's saying that he's been putting out a lot of movies, been doing a lot of things, and now he wants to move overseas to rest a little bit.
10: Ever a day that you are going to chill the hell out?
11: Yes, I am officially, you're the first to hear this, I'm officially moving to Puerto Rico. No, this is real.
10: Is that exclusive?
11: Yep, moving to Puerto Rico at the top of the year, and I'm pulling back a whole lot.
10: What's inspired this?
11: Oh, getting older, so it's like it's time to slow down a little bit, enjoy more time with my son, and just take it all in.
2: I forgot he has a son. Yeah. That's right. Okay.
5: Yeah.
2: Go ahead, then.
5: He sure do got a son, don't he?
2: All right. Hey, listen, those are your hot topics. Real quick, before we do anything, guys, remember to go to onevoyagecruise.com. We are going on this cruise, and it is going from September 26th
5: Come on.
2: All the way to November 1. Here's the deal. It's going to be a lot of fun. Every celebrity you can think about will be there. There's a spades tournament and more from T.I. to Rick Ross to King George to Cupid, Mekhi Phifer, Eric Benet. 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
13: Abundant rising, everyone, and happy Tuesday. Thunderstorms early, then cloudy today. High around 74. I'm Sarita Valmon, keeping you in the know. 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And NPS has started the process that could lead to...
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6: Here's your update on the roads in the Jam and Traffic Center. We got stop-and-go traffic on I-94 westbound between 35th Street and Holly Road, and the same on I-94 eastbound between 84th Street and 35th Street. 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
9: Yes.
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8: to
9: and check out.
8: Your special. How's
9: special
8: it going?
9: It's going well,
8: How
9: man.
8: How many views you got?
9: I'm at 452 now.
8: Ooh.
9: 452, man. So it's still moving very well online, man. If you haven't seen, you're blocking your blessings. Follow your boy, the real JJ from the SIP.
8: Two P's.
10: Yeah, you can tap in with me right now on IG, AYE underscore Trey G. That's A underscore Trey G Ski.
8: All right, Trey, what's trending?
10: Hey, so Lil Durk, you know, he got acquitted of all charges the other day in his murder for hire case, but now he's putting out a statement. He said on his Instagram page, against all odds, we're stronger together. Allah doesn't make many mistakes. I feel all the love and positive energy. Now let me be free to help save our kids and bring unity back to our communities. I couldn't have made it this far without my family, lawyers, and supporters. Freedom, freedom, freedom is what he says.
9: Wow.
10: Lil Durk is saying, let me out these bars, man.
8: All right.
9: How you getting on Instagram, though?
10: Shut up. Shut up.
8: Okay, that's something to think about.
10: Yeah, team.
8: Coming up next hour, R&B singer Tank says a venue tried to charge his fans for a free concert in Dallas that he was throwing. We're going to talk to the co-owner of that venue. On the way, it's Dee Dee in the morning. Today's R&B and Old School, Jammin' 98.3.

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2: Well, good morning. It's Dee Dee in the morning. Trey G, JJ, you know, we were on the air. We were talking about everything that was going on with Tank, right?
3: Right.
2: We heard what was happening. We've seen it all over social media, right?
3: Right.
2: About Tank showing up to
3: when
2: a restaurant.
3: When I tell you that thing went viral.
2: Like crazy.
3: Super
2: still
3: viral.
2: This morning, everybody's talking about that, right?
3: Yeah.
2: And the place was called Cafe Nubia. Mm-hmm. And Tank, I guess, was supposed to be having a free concert or something there. And then the next thing you know, people were mad because it wasn't free, they said, and there were some charges made and this and that. And Tank even said, I'm going to go elsewhere. It just was a big
4: situation.
2: Cluster, okay? And so we were talking about it, and I said, I wanted to get somebody from Cafe Nubia on. And I believe we have the owner. Is that right? Hello, is this Casey?
5: Hey, Dee Dee, how you doing? Good morning.
2: Yo, welcome, Casey, to the show.
3: Casey, welcome to the show.
2: Welcome. Now, Casey, are you the owner of Cafe Nubia?
5: I'm the co-owner of Cafe Nubia.
2: Yeah, co-owner. Okay. How long has Cafe Nubia been around?
5: Been around for 2 years, Dee Dee.
2: Mm-hmm.
5: When we first opened, we were at your show.
2: Yeah, that's what I thought.
5: At our grand opening.
2: That's what I thought.
3: Yeah. Right
2: I said
3: on.
2: The Cafe Nubia was here
3: right
2: on our spotlight. We have our small business spotlight that we do. And that's why I said it this morning that I wanted to put the spotlight on y'all and let you answer some of these questions people have. What really happened and, you know, how did it go from free to being some things charged? Tell us what happened.
5: Well, first of all, you know, the event was supposed to, when they... The PR team from Tank's organization reached out to us on Tuesday. It was meant to be an intimate event, right?
2: Mm.
5: It was supposed to be an intimate Friday event.
2: Mm.
5: And from our perspective, we are not a music venue. We're not an event hall. We are a restaurant, a dining full-service restaurant that provides live music.
2: Mm-hmm.
5: Right? So operations of a big, large event center is not what we do.
2: Mm.
5: But in any case, it was supposed to be an intimate event, which would have been perfect for our space. And yes, it was supposed to be for Tank's fans.
2: Mm-hmm.
5: And initially, we thought maybe it's just for media folks, maybe some VIP folks, some influencers, some folks who are invited. Maybe there's an invite list that, you know, he wants to bring some folks together and have them listen to his new album and you know, have a good time and mm-hmm. have a great experience.
2: Mm-hmm.
5: But when it got announced as a free event, there were a lot of things that were not discussed with us in terms of logistics,
2: mm-hmm.
5: right? So first of all, we didn't have a contract. There was no agreement that was stipulated what free really meant. Is it free to get in, or is it free free food, free drinks?
2: Mm-hmm.
5: Like, what does free mean,
2: mm-hmm.
5: right?
2: Mm-hmm.
5: For a small business, an independent business for that matter, that mattered to us.
2: Mm-hmm.
5: So within a very short period of time, we had to double up on everything. We had to pay for security for Tank and his staff mm-hmm. and his people. We had to hire some new contracted workers. We had to double up on staffing. We had to get DJs. Every single thing that pertains to the operation of that event came out of our pocket.
2: Mm-hmm.
5: So now we said, well, while it is free to get in, we need to ensure that there is a minimum spend for those who are there. That mm-hmm. way the business can recoup a little bit of the expenses that they've incurred to mm-hmm. to produce and deliver this experience for Tank.
2: Mm-hmm.
5: There isn't anything extraordinary about saying, hey, are you coming in? Sure, you're coming in. Well, it's $50 for the buffet. Or $50 for drink tickets that you can use to purchase drinks while you are there.
2: Mm-hmm.
5: We had a grand buffet.
2: Mm-hmm.
5: We knew people were going to be coming up at 11 o'clock. We opened our doors at 11:30. A lot of folks who paid the $50, they ate for 3 hours or 4 hours
2: Damn.
5: At our venue.
2: Wait. So folks paid money that early and then continued to eat for them 3 hours. They grazed then. They were just... God. Grazing
5: because the money they paid is not to get in. The money they paid was for food.
2: For the food.
5: They paid for the buffet that we're offering. So what we're not going to do is we're not going to open up the doors for all of the people who queued up outside who had no intention or who may not have any intention to spend money.
2: Mm-hmm.
5: Now there are people who wanted to spend. I said, hey, no big deal. Come on, you know, we're not paying to get in, but you know, the minimum spend is $50 for the buffet. Sure, give me a strap. give me a wristband. Let's go inside. Let's eat. And they had a great time, and they ate, and they drank, and they were merry.
2: Mm-hmm.
5: Right? So we did not charge for folks to get in. And for those who said, oh, I don't want to pay to get in. I don't want to pay for the food. I don't want to pay for the drinks. What we told them was that, give us a second. We have to prioritize those who already have reservations
2: mm-hmm.
5: and those who are willing to spend a little bit of money to come in while they are at the venue.
2: Right. Okay.
5: And that's standard across the board wherever you go.
2: Okay.
5: So folks were not being charged, but rather we were asking folks, hey, we are selling buffet and we have drink tickets. Are you willing to buy the drink ticket and the buffet so you can enjoy the experience while you're there? Because there's no way for us to monitor who is eating and who's not eating when you have 300 people packed up.
2: Yeah, I get that. Okay, hold on a second. We got to take a break, okay? But more with the co-owner of Cafe Nubia, KC, coming up. It's Didi in the morning.
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1: Hey, good morning. It's Dee Dee in the Morning along with Trey G and comedian J.J. Williamson. And we're talking to the co-owner of Cafe Nubia. This is the restaurant that Tank showed up for. And a lot of people complained because they felt like they were being charged and overcharged and it was supposed to be free. This has gone viral. Everybody is talking about it. Matter of fact, we got the co-owner on the phone with us this morning. Yeah. KC is here from Cafe Nubia. All right. So, KC, Trey, you had a question?
2: Yeah. So, there was a report, I guess, going around, too, that people were paying for, like, VIP sections at one point. So nobody paid for a VIP section, or there was also a report too that people did get charged to actually go into the concert, not for like the food or the drinks or anything like that. Like, they were actually charging certain people, I guess, they had paid for a ticket to get into the venue to see Tank for free. So that wasn't true, is what you're saying?
3: That's not true. Okay. And for the VIP section, yes, some people paid for VIP. We only had like, what, 4 VIP sections?
1: Mm-hmm.
3: Some people walked through the line and say, hey, guys, we don't want to stand in line. Do you have a VIP table? We want to pay for the VIP table and whatever that comes with the VIP section.
1: Mm-hmm.
3: It is optional.
1: Mm-hmm.
3: It is not a requirement.
1: Mm-hmm.
2: Do you think that you probably should have canceled the brunch and just let the people in for free?
3: There's a lot of things we should have done or could have done.
1: Yeah.
3: One of the first things we could have done was to make sure we had a contract.
1: Mm.
3: You see, there's the exploitation of small businesses like us,
1: mm-hmm.
3: where, you know, oh, because we have such a huge influence, a huge personality, we tend to not follow our business processes and procedures and protocols, right?
1: Yeah.
3: Because why would you entertain having someone like Tank and not have a contract?
1: That's interesting.
3: Why would
1: they
3: have a contract with them?
1: KC, that's interesting that you're looking at that. He's like, shoulda, woulda, coulda, and one of them was a contract. That's interesting. And here's my question, though, because we were running out of time.
2: No.
1: But going forward, are you nervous about the damage this could do to your reputation, to your restaurant, and what are you thinking about doing to correct that or rectify it?
3: You see, we have a very strong local fan base.
1: Okay.
3: Those who love Cafe Nubia love Cafe Nubia, and we were hoping to gain more publicity through this event.
1: Mm-hmm.
3: We honored all the folks who had reservations for that event.
1: Mm-hmm.
3: Trey, you asked the question, should I have postponed that? No. The people who had reservations to us, who had reservations to come to our restaurant, they are our priority.
1: Mm.
3: We'll continue to look out for our patrons, and we'll continue to look out for ways to give them

0: you know, the experience that they are used to, and make sure that they always are seen and recognized, even when we have large events like Tank coming over.
1: Wow. Yeah,
0: so I would not have canceled my reservation to accommodate Tank fans.
2: Because you're supposed to be patrons.
1: Which I agree with, which makes total sense.
0: And they are way more valuable to me than all this commotion that is happening. Could this affect... Go ahead.
1: I agree with that, but I guess I would think too, since I know that this is going to be a Tank event and his fans are going to come out in droves, I probably should have just said no
2: this
1: to
2: one,
1: Tank.
2: Either say no to Tank, yeah. Or suspend to those patrons and say, please understand it's going to be a difficult...
1: It has to be one or the other.
2: Right, I get what you're saying. But he's saying now we all should have, would have, could have, in hindsight, you know what you could do. I'm looking forward now, why I'm asking, is that this is some publicity all over. This went viral, right? Yeah. And it could hurt your business. And that's what I'm saying. What are you going to do?
0: It could hurt my business. Mm-hmm. So what we've decided to do was we're saying, hey, for all those who came out, whether you paid or didn't pay to eat with us or to drink with us, whether you walked in for free. Oh, by the way, there's a point of correction here. When we started, we opened our doors at 11:30. By 12 o'clock, Tank's team called us and told us, hey, we heard some people are paying. There was a confusion about whether they're paying or whether they're paying for food or drinks. We do not want that confusion. Please, can you just stop that whole operation? We said, okay, you know what? We will do that. It is against our standard protocol, but we will do that.
1: Mm-hmm.
0: So only a few people actually even paid for the buffet and for the food that we offered, right?
1: Mm.
0: So the rest of the 250 people that came into the space did not pay.
1: Right.
0: So there was no justifiable reason for the cancellation of the event based on that, right?
2: Right.
0: So, but to remedy the situation, what we've offered was like, you know what? A lot of people came in. They were having a good time. They were vibing. They waited patiently for three and a half hours for time to pull up. And it is disappointing that they did not get the experience that they came for.
1: Right.
0: So for that reason, we are hosting a brunch event at Cafe Nubia on Saturday, September 19th, between the hours of 11 and 1 p.m.
2: Mm-hmm.
1: Right.
0: We're asking anybody who came through that is disappointed by the experience of not having Tank come out.
2: Okay.
0: We're having a block party for you guys.
2: Mm.
0: Come eat for free. Come party with us.
1: Right.
0: And come have a great time.
2: Okay.
0: Let's do it all over again.
2: Good for you. I like that.
1: Which is dope. Because anybody who's ever actually been to Cafe Nubia, you know it's a good time, man.
2: Yeah.
1: It's a really good time. Y'all be jumping. I ain't going to hold you.
2: Yeah. I like that. I like what you're offering. That's what I wanted to see, how you were going to handle this situation. Like I said, it's gone viral. And I hate that, because as a small business, we support small businesses on this show. Certainly small and minority-owned businesses. And so that's why I wanted to make sure you guys were good and to give you a chance to speak your side. We appreciate you calling, KC. Thank you so much.
1: KC.
0: Hey, much love,
1: Didi.
0: Much love, Trey. Appreciate you guys.
2: All right, y'all clapping up for this man. KC, Cafe Nubia, clearing it up.
1: Come on.
2: Clearing
1: pop out.
2: Up.
1: Pop
2: it's
1: out.
2: Didi in the morning.
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6: Abundant rising, everyone, and happy Tuesday. Thunderstorms early, then cloudy today, high around 74. I'm Sarita Valmont, keeping you in the know. A fire broke out at the We Energies facility on Canal Street early this morning. Flames were seen coming from the roof around 2 a.m. We Energies says no one was hurt and operations were not disrupted. Three people were injured in separate shootings within 3 hours yesterday. An 18-year-old was shot near 29th and Valit, a 38-year-old near 8th and Keefe, and a 37-year-old near 11th and Capitol. All three survived with non-life-threatening injuries. Anyone with information should contact MPD at 414-935-7360. And MPS has started the process that could lead to school closures. A committee met for the first time last night to develop criteria and eventually recommend which schools could close. MPS says closures may be necessary as the district faces about $355 million in needed building improvements. The school board is expected to make its decision in November. The Brewers are on the road tonight against the Pittsburgh Pirates. First pitch is at 5:40. Save the date. The Gathering Jammin' 98.3's Women's Expo returns March 13th at the Pottawatomie Casino Hotel. 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
6: Here's your update on the roads in the Jammin' Traffic Center. We got stop-and-go traffic on I-43 southbound between Good Hope Road and North Avenue. The same in I-41-94 northbound between Layton Avenue and Mitchell Interchange. Also on I-94 westbound between 28th Street and Holly Road. And the final stop-and-go traffic's on I-94 eastbound between 84th Street and 27th Street.
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0: 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It's Didi in the morning. Trey G's with me, also comedian JJ Williamson. We all watch Why Did I Get Married Again? I meant to talk about this.
1: The new one?
0: The new. Why Did I Get Married Again?
1: Again. Mm-hmm. Yeah. Yeah, got a specific.
0: What? You want to say specific?
1: No, got a stress.
0: Oh, stress.
2: Oh, stress.
0: Yeah. Okay, I thought he was trying to say specific.
1: My vocal cords went through some stress.
2: He couldn't get that word out. He crying right now.
0: All right, so what did you guys think of the movie Why Did I Get Married Again? Who wants to go first?
2: I'll JJ? Go first. I gave it about a 4.
0: Damn. Really?
2: I gave it about a four.
0: A four out of ten.
2: Yeah.
0: What was wrong with it?
2: I mean, it was kind of slow. Mm-hmm. It was slow, man. Made me sleepy. I just didn't see a lot of. It wasn't fun.
0: It wasn't fun to me. Okay, I'm with you.
1: No. Are you really?
0: I'm with you. I gave it a 4.
2: I gave it a 4.
0: My husband gave it a 6.
2: It felt the rumor are that they did it in four days. It felt like it.
0: Okay.
2: It felt like it was rushed.
0: Okay. What about you, Trey?
1: I actually gave it a 7. I didn't think it was bad. Now, I've never seen any of the other two.
0: Oh, okay.
1: Yeah, I've not seen any of the other two. So when you say, like, it's not fun, I didn't think the other ones were fun. I thought they were, like, about, like, struggling marriages and stuff like that.
0: But it was funny.
2: It was funny.
1: Oh,
2: though.
1: Really?
0: Yeah, it was funny.
2: It was way more funny.
0: This was almost preachy.
1: Yeah.
0: Trying to get a point across. Trying to bring in the new people and the new kids.
2: And everything.
0: And I'm going to tell you something. The kid, I got the boys confused at first. I couldn't tell whose son was what.
2: Boom, boy.
0: You too?
2: Yes.
0: I thought it was me. The casting, whoever cast them, outside of the one little boy that I guess they played Tyler Perry's kid.
2: Stop that.
0: I'm telling you, I didn't know whose kid was who. I was getting confused. They didn't define it well enough for me.
1: I understand that. I guess I can kind of understand that. Da Vinci, I guess, is how I really know him in real life. I don't know him in real life, I know Da Vinci as far as being the brother from BMF series.
0: Oh, okay,
1: correct.
0: Okay.
1: Big Meech's series.
2: Mm-hmm. Yeah.
1: So that's how I knew they weren't the same. And then one of them had a little mini fro, the other one had a little fade with a part. So
0: I couldn't. I'm going to be honest with you. I didn't know one from the other. I didn't know who any of the actors were who played. I didn't watch BMF. So I'm looking at it, but I just couldn't. And it didn't define. It wasn't just so much that I felt that they looked alike. It was I couldn't tell whose kid was what and who was speaking and who. I was just confused.
1: It was like a bunch of kids. We be being overly critical of these movies, man.
0: Are we?
1: I think this is how I felt about it, right? I don't think Tyler Perry's movies were really like exciting or the writing was good on a lot of his movies. This one, I did feel like the writing was a little stronger than like Mia Culpa and all them other movies. I feel like the writing was a little bit stronger.
2: Wow.
1: A little bit stronger. And the acting was so much better.
0: Hold on.
2: Damn.
0: Taraji felt like, I'm going to come in here.
1: Uh-oh.
0: She seemed like to me that Taraji was mailing it in, and she knows she's an unbelievable actress and can do anything, and I love her and Tyler, and he puts her in the movies.
1: Yeah.
0: But she was sitting up there like, you know, I'm going to give me a check and play with y'all for a little bit.
1: Yeah.
0: I'm going to play with y'all for a little bit. And I'm going to do this and dress nice and I'm out.
1: Hey.
0: I thought that I'm going to tell you who the best acting was to me.
1: Hmm.
0: Now, I will say the guy, he was good. The one from BMF. I thought he was a great actor.
1: Okay.
0: I thought he was really good.
1: Marcus Jr.?
0: I thought he was great.
1: Yeah.
0: I also thought, guess who I thought was the best female actress in there?
1: Who?
0: Jill Scott.
1: Oh, yeah.
0: Jill Scott was great in it.
1: I saw a meme on Instagram. It said, when are we going to admit that Jill Scott is the finest one out of the friend group? And I was like, damn.
0: I don't know. I thought Tasha Smith looked good.
1: She did look good.
0: Now, I get why.
1: But Jill Scott got sex appeal, though. Something about Jill Scott just looks sexy.
2: Yeah, for real.
0: She had some beautiful new teeth. I did love that about Jill Scott. But hold on a second. I love Tasha Smith. When they showed a scene from Tasha...
1: Uh-uh.
0: Tasha is the one who's beautiful to me now. But hold on. Tasha let everybody know the other day because we didn't know who she was. Everybody, who is she? Who is she? Here's what Tasha Smith said.
3: Hey, you guys. How you doing? I hope that you're enjoying watching Why Did I Get Married Again? And I wanted to thank everybody for all the support and all the love. And you know what? It's so funny, you guys. I was reading something, honey child, and somebody said I had a nose job. I never had a nose job. I've always had this nose, okay? But I do have new teeth and new titties, yep. Botox and fillers.
0: Okay.
3: Ah! Leave me alone.
0: I love it. I love it. And she looked good. I thought she looked really great.
1: Yeah,
0: I thought she looked better than a lot of them. I really did.
1: She did. A lot of people on social media are like split on the movie. Some of the comments read like this. Man, Tyler Perry could have kept that movie. The plot felt rushed, JJ, like you said. And it was no clear ending. Somebody else said, writing and blocking to the side. Tyler Perry keeping black people on the screen and providing employment for so many. He's a billionaire to put his money where his mouth is.
0: I love that.
2: I do appreciate that.
1: It's split on social media.
0: I'm with JJ. I felt a little slow to me, I guess I was just expecting more. I think the problem that I have sometimes is that character development is lost in some of Tyler's movies for me.
1: Do you think it matters that they shot it in 4 days? Like, for a four-day shoot movie.
0: It was good. I'm going to give it that.
2: Yeah.
0: For 4 days. But I get it. He's pumping it out, and he's not leaving the actors in there for long, and they get their money and all that. I think it's great. I love what he's doing. I just wasn't, and I like Tyler Perry. I love Tyler. Yeah. I like his movies.
1: Yeah.
0: Right? I liked Mia Culpa that
2: you're talking
0: about.
2: But that's one of those movies I'm not rushed to sit back down and watch again.
0: Me either.
2: The first two, I watched a couple of times.
1: Yo.
2: This one right here.
0: I keep saying this about Tyler Perry. Tyler Perry needs to understand that his audience has grown with him when it comes to movie making.
1: Right.
0: And so at this level, there's certain things that we're also looking for later. And like, does that make sense? We've been on this journey with him from stage plays to movies. We just want to see a little bit more growth.
1: Maybe I need to go watch the other two as well. But
0: then again, let me shut up. He got the number one, what's that show? That Beauty in Black is the number one show in the world right now.
1: Yeah,
2: really?
0: Most watched. And then this right here is top 10. So, Tyler, don't listen to us.
1: Uh-uh.
0: Keep doing what you're doing, dude.
2: Yeah, get that money.
0: Keep getting their money.
1: Come on.
0: It's Dee Dee in the morning. Today's R&B and Old School, jamming 98.3.

0: Hey, it's Dee Dee in the Morning on Jammin' 98.3. When you see Jammin' 98.3 out in the streets, make sure you grab your Dee Dee in the Morning football magnet, courtesy of the washing machine man at 6555 North Tetonia Avenue. All right, listen, let's get into it. Good morning, it's Dee Dee in the Morning on this Tuesday. Y'all know that over the weekend, Congresswoman Jasmine Crockett, she honored Chris Brown at his concert. Everybody got mad about it.
1: Right.
0: And everybody's still talking about it. Did you see what Don Lemon did yesterday? We got to tell you what he did. Let's get into it now. Here we go.
2: Let her cook.
3: Hot Topics. Woo. Only on Dee Dee in the Morning.
0: Before we even get to that, can we talk about Ryan Garcia? Y'all saw this with Ryan Garcia? First of all, you saw his fight the other day, right?
4: Yeah, man, he had a major fight on pay-per-view in Vegas. He took on Conor Benn. Mm-hmm. Conor Benn, and he knocked Conor Benn out in the second round.
0: Okay.
4: He looked very good.
0: Now, here's the thing about that. I saw a video where Ryan Garcia was having fun, doing TikTok dances, laughing, drinking, eating, having a great time.
4: Right.
0: And the guy, he was his opponent, he was showing himself in the gym, working out, boxing, doing all this stuff, right?
4: Yeah.
0: And then he got beat.
4: Hey, yeah, he beat Conor Benn, knocked him out in the second round. It made look really good, man. Looked like he's got some more belts and got an opportunity to, maybe get a bigger pay-per-view. Mm. Now, Ryan was sat down and he was talking about his next fight. And, he said he was offered $20 million to fight Jake Paul and he turned it down.
5: I did.
6: Why you didn't fight Jake?
7: He too big.

0: Nah, because at the time I was offered Mario Barrios for a world title, and I said to myself, if I'm always chasing money, am I a real boxer, you know, and I have a world title on the line, and you chase money, nothing good comes out of it.
1: Right.
0: Go to where your heart and where God positioned you to do, because I felt that was moved by God, and then this little carrot came wiggling at me. I was like, nah, that doesn't seem right. It's temptation. I'm going to stick to what I know. And ultimately, getting paid a lot of money for this fight. So it's like...
1: It worked out for
0: you. It all worked out. Mm-hmm. And said, what if I would have took that $20 million? Who knows what would happen? That's a whole different course. It doesn't seem like the right course. Now here, WBC champion, making tons of money, fighting real fighters.
1: Right.
0: Or make that money with Jake Paul. It's like,
1: what if he came back and said, I got $20 million for you?
0: I might think about it for $40.
2: You see what I'm saying?
3: Damn.
1: He should be talking. Yeah. he should be talking about some don't chase the money, chase the passion and the title. And then gonna talk about some at the end. Well, I might do it for $40 million. Yeah. All right, bro. You should be talking.
3: Yeah.
4: I ain't gonna lie, $40 million.
3: Yeah, me too.
4: I'm gonna at least think about it.
1: At least say that though. That's all I'm saying.
3: Yeah.
1: Don't be trying to fake it. You know what I'm saying? Yeah. You got a lot of kick it. Yeah.
3: Let's talk about, you know, Jasmine Crockett honoring Chris Brown. Everybody had something to say. Did y'all notice that yesterday? Everybody had something to say online. Everybody became a commentator, a critic, everything.
1: A political analyst.
3: Right. It just, I said, and I knew it was going to happen. I was I knew when I saw her out there. I said, oh, Lord, Jasmine, do you know what you're doing? Are you ready for it?
1: Of course.
3: Go ahead, Trey.
1: An actual political analyst actually did say something about it. Don Lemon. You know, he has his own network that he's coming out with. He has his own show that he does. And he actually hit the streets and he asked the people, how do you feel about the whole Jasmine Crockett situation, her honoring Chris Brown? And people seem kind of split about it up in the air.
5: Don't he beat women? Well, or is this the wrong Chris Brown?
6: No, it's a Chris Brown. That was back in 2009.
5: Yeah, that was a minute ago. And we forgave him for it. But yeah, he beat up girls.
6: Yeah. So he just got a recognition from Congress. What do you think of that?
5: I can't separate the man from the artist. He is a great artist. He just got locked up in UK though somewhere for throwing a bottle at somebody.
6: Yeah. At what point is redemption where you stop bringing up the past for everybody?
7: When you accept an apology, you accept an apology for changed actions. He has shown changed actions. He was really young back then. That's when he first came out. He's almost 40 now. I think we need to drop it.
6: But he has done stuff. I mean, he's in the
7: cases. Everybody got cases.
6: I mean, don't I know?
8: My daughters love Chris Brown.
6: Do you know Jasmine Crockett, the congresswoman?
8: I heard of her, yeah. Okay.
6: So she gave Chris Brown congressional recognition this weekend. What do you think of that?
8: He's a very good entertainer. You know, a little trouble some years ago with the, what's her name, Rihanna?
6: Yes.
8: But he's a good kid. I think he's good. He deserves it.
6: Do you think that there is a double standard between, you know, how white guys or black guys or white people get redemption?
9: Absolutely. I mean, I think the black community gets crucified and nailed on the cross for every single thing. Meanwhile, we turn our cheek or forget that our president is a racist, you know, does misogynistic things, and we overlook that and put him in office to run the country. So where do we draw the line, really?
3: And that's what a lot of people are saying. They say, why is this a discussion? Donald Trump's guilty of 34 felony counts of falsifying business records in the first degree, and everything else is sexual assault. They were saying he's still there. And then they said, the outrage is hypocrisy. They honored James Brown, Ike Turner, Elvis.
1: Yo.
3: So many. So they're like, what we doing here?
1: But you know, black men, black celebrities, black women even are held to a higher different standard than their counterparts. You know what I'm saying? In a lot of situations.
3: Yeah, I don't think anybody had a lot of problem with that part. I think some people even felt, though, again, that they felt that she's not endorsing Tallarico.
1: Yeah,
3: I kept seeing that online too.
1: I think it's both. I saw to your point. I did see the Tallarico stuff, but I saw both as well. But I think that the Tallarico stuff actually does have legs to it.
3: Mm-hmm.
1: Like, why are you so petty in your feelings that you cannot say yes, I endorse this man, but you would say I do a whole Democratic ticket or something like that?
3: Mm-hmm.
1: It's like it seems very.
3: Somebody said that she's showing that she's a sore loser.
1: Yeah, it seems very sore loser.
3: That's what they said. But I think it's deeper than that, because I love Jasmine Crockett,
1: of course,
3: and I don't believe it's that. And matter of fact, we'll try to get her on the show so we can get her thoughts, because you know she's a friend of the show, so we'll see what happens with that. All right, hey, listen, those are hot topics coming up. $1,000 next. It's Dee Dee in the Morning. 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
11: Abundant rising, everyone, and happy Tuesday. Thunderstorms early, then cloudy today. High around 74. I'm Sarita Valmon, keeping you in the know. A fire broke out at the We Energies facility on Canal Street early this morning. Flames were seen coming from the roof around 2 a.m. We Energy says no one was hurt and operations were not disrupted. 3 people were injured in separate shootings within 3 hours yesterday. An 18-year-old was shot near 29th and Valit, a 38-year-old near 8th and Keith, and a 37-year-old near 11th and Capitol. All 3 survived with non-life-threatening injuries. Anyone with information should contact MPD at 414-935-7360. And MPS has started the process that could lead to school closures. A committee met for the first time last night to develop criteria and eventually recommend which schools could close. MPS says closures may be necessary as the district faces about $355 million in needed building improvements. The school board is expected to make its decision in November. The Brewers are on the road tonight against the Pittsburgh Pirates. First pitch is at 5:40. 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
3: Here's your final update on the roads in the Jam and Traffic Center. Please be careful out there. We do have an accident on the left shoulder in I-43 southbound before Good Hope Road. And then we got stopped traffic on I-41-94 northbound between Layton Avenue and Mitchell Interchange. And then we got stop-and-go traffic on I-41 US 45 northbound between Center Street and Silver Spring Drive. The same in I-94 westbound between 28th Street and Holly Road. And on I-94 eastbound between 84th Street and 35th Street. And the final stop-and-go traffic's on I-43 southbound between Good Hope Road and North Avenue.
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5: Hey, it's Didi in the morning looking for Trey G right now to find out what's trending with Trey.
6: Hey, some good news for old French Montana, it looks like. Well, some blessing of a news, I guess. Him and his new wife are expecting. That's what they're saying. Now, it was actually kind of broken in a roundabout kind of way. He was actually at Fashion Week with a streamer Neon, and there was a lady that was whispering next to him, congratulations. And she was like, he was like, congratulations on what? She said, oh, yeah, you just had the baby, or you just announced that you all are pregnant. And he was like, no.
7: Oh, for real?
6: Yeah, and now it's starting to catch fire on the internet.
7: So. Oh, so he ain't wanted out right at the moment.
6: Yeah, I think she kind of spoiled the surprise. Yeah, for everybody, but... Shouts out to French Montana.
5: And that's the woman who's a...
6: Princess.
5: She's a princess.
6: She's a Dubai princess. Yeah. Mm. Princess in Dubai, so... Mm. Shouts out to her, man.
5: Yeah, that's right. Well,
6: yes, indeed. Securing it bad.
5: All right, go ahead. French Montana.
6: Come on.
5: Coming up, $1,000. How about this? $1,000 yours. Answer 10 questions correctly, and we'll give you the cash right now at 833-TALK-TO-DIDI.
7: That's 833-825-5233.
5: It's DIDI in the morning.
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5: What up? 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
2: Good morning, Dee Dee, and the morning, guys. Hope your day is going well. We definitely hope that. But we have to have a conversation right now about JJ, Trey. I saw this online, too. And Trey, you liked it. Certain posts you were commenting, and that was about DaBaby's restaurant.
3: Yeah.
2: We've been hearing a lot. There's a lot of controversy, and people are out here sampling it and everything.
3: Mm-hmm. Yeah, you know, food reviewing on social media is huge right now. Everybody and their mama feel like they a food review, food critic, all of that type of stuff. Keith Lee has opened the door for a lot of people.
2: Yeah.
3: Now, DaBaby has his new restaurant, No Knife Chicken and Waffles, in South Carolina. And a lot of people are reviewing the restaurant. And some of the reviews aren't so great. I will say that. I pulled a couple of them, and I want y'all to hear what some of the people say about, you know, the $45 waffles that went viral, the fruit waffles that went viral, the egg rolls, the greens, the macaroni and cheese. Check it out for yourself on this first review.
4: That's the soul food waffle. The fish look like strawberry shortcake waffle.
5: The egg rolls.
4: Jerk egg rolls. 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
5: Exactly.
4: Presentation, it's not the best. The flavor is there, but they need to change the noodles.
5: Now, Kurt, you did make these greens like you from North Carolina. I ain't gonna tell you you did.
4: These yams, I don't know what to expect because I don't put pecans in there.
5: I'm gonna tell y'all now. Anybody tell y'all them yams good, I don't trust them.
4: Jerk, egg rolls, I don't know what the sauce is. That's good.
5: This might be one of the best things on your menu, Jonathan.
4: I would say the best thing that I had was the egg rolls. The greens is probably the best side that they have. The macaroni and cheese. They changed the noodles. It will probably be like a little bit better. Them candy yams, trash those.
5: The waffles are waffles.
4: The waffles are waffles. They are very, very thick.
5: Overall rating, 7.
2: Okay, that was a good one.
3: It's not bad, but for like $45 or $100-something that you spend it, I expect it for it to be better than
2: you want
3: 7.
2: More than, you want a what, 10?
3: I want a 9 or 8 at least.
6: Yeah.
3: At least an 8. 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
2: y'all.
3: Come on,
2: all right, come
3: now.
2: On, there's more, right?
3: Yeah, there's another guy. 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
2: Oh,
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7: 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Sweet potato, macaroni cheese, collard greens. This don't look like the picture though. Yeah, I just threw it everywhere, man. Strawberry crunch waffle, banana pudding waffle, fish and grit. Ooh, this mother. Stink. They've got some G-spot chicken wings. We're gonna start off with the soul food waffle. Y'all just woke up one day and said, let's find the biggest noodles in the world and put them in that macaroni and cheese. Chicken wings still got feathers on the mother. 7 out of 10. Macaroni and cheese. Hell no. They got a piece of the collard. Tastes like canned collard. Let me try a piece of the waffle. Cornbread waffle, all right. Fish and grit. Let me try the grits by itself. Grits pretty good. 7.5 out of 10. Banana pudding waffle. This smells amazing. Thick ass waffle. If you don't like no thick ass doughy waffle, you're not gonna like that. And I don't like no thick ass doughy waffle, so I don't like that. Strawberry crunch waffle. The waffle just ain't worth a to me. G-spot wings. It's the best thing here. I'm gonna 8.5 on the wings.
3: Mm. So the wings are good.
2: And he sounds like he would know what he's talking about.
3: Yeah, he's breathing kind of heavy.
6: Anytime you say you musty and two because you had to wait 2 hours to get in line and you found some feathers on the chicken.
3: A 2 hour wait is insane for some food. Now, the last guy, I actually follow him on TikTok and I seen his review of the spot and he had to spit the macaroni out.
2: No.
3: Yes.
8: So the macaroni.
9: Woosa.
8: Mm-mm. I don't know about that damn macaroni, though. Man, look at the damn macaroni, bro.
10: Hell no.
8: We got a no knife macaroni. No!
9: What's up?
11: That macaroni harder than a bowling ball. That cheese plain as Jane.
9: What's up?
8: Hell no. That ain't it right now. I'm gonna tell you right now. What the f*** is that? What the f***? And that's all the macaroni. That's all. So then macaroni.
3: He literally had to spit the macaroni and cheese. I saw another girl. She posted and said that the macaroni wasn't good either.
2: So. Is it because of as they said, the noodles were too big?
3: It's the big noodles, and then they just melted like some.
2: The cheese on top of it. I saw it.
3: It don't even look like it's mixed in. Yeah, like it's just melted on top.
2: You know what? I'm going to have to try the G-Spot chicken now.
3: Oh, no.
6: Sound like that might be one right there.
2: Yeah, the G-Spot. He said the G-Spot chicken sounds good. He did say, no, one of the one who said he was musty waiting in line for 2 hours.
3: Yeah, yeah.
2: And I'm sure he is. Everybody's trying it right now. Everybody's trying to, which is good news.
3: Yeah.
2: But that's what we do too, by the way, which I'm going to say this. As we try the baby's restaurant, please stay at the restaurant too.
3: Yeah.
2: Because let me tell you what we like to do. Be the first to try it and then never go back.
3: Right.
2: Right?
3: Right. But and I'm sure he's going to make some stuff better too.
2: Right. But they said his customer service. I thought that was great. He said customer service was great.
3: Really good. I would try it if I go to North Carolina. I'll try it.
6: That's going
3: to
6: be hard, man. That's a lot of damn money. $45 for a waffle.
3: Man.
6: My bank account better rise on every chew.
3: Shut up.
6: Every chew, it better be $4 on every bite.
3: Come on, man.
2: Yeah, I think it's awesome, though, that he did it. Shouts out to DaBaby. He tried. Let him live, y'all. Let the man live.
3: Please, he figuring it out. Let him figure it out.
2: He is.
3: Please.
2: All right. 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
2: It's Dee Dee in the morning. We're about to play our $1,000 Minute Game. Trey G, comedian J.J. Williams. And guys, let me ask you a question.
3: Go ahead.
2: Come on. They say this is the top thing that people stain their carpet with. What do you think they stain their carpet
3: stain?
2: With? Like when they look up, you ever go to somebody's house and they got a lot of stains on the carpet?
3: Yeah.
4: Spaghetti.
2: No, but nah, that does stain.
3: I hate spaghetti. Because
2: if you have kids,
3: brother,
2: and they drop that spaghetti-o.
3: Do your spaghetti-os and raviolis.
2: Yeah, you know that right there is going to stain a carpet because the way it stains them kids' faces and their T-shirts.
3: Yeah. The way it stains your bowls.
2: The bowls, too?
5: Man. And don't mess around and put that bowl in the microwave with that.
2: It's over. Yeah. It's going to stay red for the rest of your life.
5: Damn, what you try to watch it with?
2: So I know that when that hits the carpet, it stains.
4: Yeah. It's a wrap.
2: By the way, and again, I got to say this. I don't know why. I've always loved to see kids who eat ravioli and stuff like that.
3: Ew.
2: And they T-shirts be stained. Mouth be stained.
3: Can't stand
2: it. It's adorable.
3: Nasty.
2: Your nasty little selves. No, but that's not it. Y'all want to know what it is?
3: They say
2: it's red wine.
3: I was about to say wine.
2: Yeah. Red wine. I remember I did that by accident. This girl, she had invited me over to her housewarming and I spilled red wine.
3: Really?
2: At her brand new house.
3: You know what? I actually found some red wine that I actually kind of like. Shout out to work at the station with us, Jam. Mm-hmm. She bought me some, I think it's like Fiori or something like that. It's actually really good.
2: Mm. Oh, okay.
3: Tastes a little bit like soda.
2: No, it wasn't black box.
3: No, it wasn't black box.
5: Dang.
2: All right. It's a black box wine, I believe.
3: It's in a box.
2: My sister drinks it. No. And I love when she tears it up out of that box and turns it up and opens it like you do with toothpaste.
3: That sounds like that's going to get recalled.
5: Yeah, so.
2: Let's get into the
6: drink
2: game.
6: Drink 60 seconds. 60 seconds. A minute to win it with a $1,000 Minute Game. A Dee Dee in the Morning exclusive.
2: Well, hello. Good morning. Is this Brittany?
7: It is. Good morning.
2: Hey, Brittany. How you doing, girly?
7: I'm doing all right. I'm ready to get this money, though.
2: All right.
3: I know that's real.
2: Mm-hmm.
3: No,
2: Brittany,
3: real,
2: why she sound low to me? Maybe it's just my headphones.
7: So, can you hear me better now?
2: Yeah.
7: I was speaking. I was just speaking this way earlier, but the gentleman said he couldn't hear me from that way either.
3: He ain't no gentleman. He from the hood. Yeah, Brittany,
2: was our producer, Breeze.
3: He ain't no gentleman.
2: Right?
7: Okay.
3: He from MLK.
2: Hey, listen. Spin this wheel and get you some.
7: Well, MLK was a gentleman, so we close enough.
3: There we go.
5: He from the street and the march.
3: Shut up. You stupid. Let's get Brittany paid.
2: Let's get her paid. Yeah,
1: JJ from the sip.
8: Trey G.
2: I'll tell you about MLK.
3: Smile.
8: Trey G.
9: $10 bonus.
3: All right, Brittany, I'm going to read you the 10 questions. If you don't know the answer, what you going to say, love?
7: Pass.
3: That's right. Then we're going to spin the block, answer it again, and you got to go fast, okay?
7: Okay.
3: All right, let's get paid. First question. If you faked playing for an NFL team, which team would it be?
7: Cowboys.
3: When was the last time you went to any sporting event?
7: Last April.
3: There you go. What rapper's government name is Dirk Devontae Banks?
7: Lil Dirk.
3: Mm-hmm. What TV show starred the characters Shaq, Ernie, Charles, and Kenny?
7: Pass.
3: Name the quarterback for the LA Rams this season.
7: Pass.
3: Who won the Super Bowl last year?
7: Pass.
3: How many years is it between the year 1992 and 2026?
7: 24.
3: Mm-mm.
7: 34.
3: There you go. Yeah. Who on the morning show was a military brat, Trey G or Dee Dee?
7: Oh, Dee Dee.
3: Yeah. What movie is this famous line from? I got the shot. I was just waiting for you to say something. Boom.
7: Pass.
3: Spell the word maneuver.
7: M-A-N-E-U-V-E-R.
3: There you go.
5: Way to finish strong.
2: All right. Six out of ten, Brittany. 6 out of 10.
5: Good job.
2: What you missed was this one. What TV show starred the characters Shaq, Ernie, Charles, and Kenny inside the NBA?
3: Yeah.
2: Mm-hmm. What TV show starred the characters? I already said that. Name the quarterback the LA Rams started this season. That would be Matthew Stafford.
5: Yeah.
2: Who won the Super Bowl last year? The Seattle Seahawks. And then you missed this. What movie is the famous line, I got the shot, I was just waiting for you to say something. Boom. Ooh. Why'd I Get Married?
3: Mm-hmm. Tasha.
2: Tasha. Remember that?
7: Oh, okay. Yep. Yeah, that right. was, isn't it? Okay. Mm-hmm.
2: All right, listen, you got 6 out of 10. You're going to get $10 every correct answer. We added up $60. But you also spun that wheel, right? And she got a little extra what? What'd she get on that wheel? She got extra.
7: Come on,
2: you got $70.
7: Come on,
2: man.
3: That's all you, baby. That's all you, baby.
7: 70. That's what's up. I appreciate it.
2: Well, congratulations. Do me a favor and tell everybody the show that gave you a shot at
7: $1,000. Come on now. Dee Dee in the morning.
3: There you go.
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1: Good morning. Hi, it's Dee Dee in the morning along with Trey G and comedian J.J. Williamson. Which, by the way, can I tell everybody right now, please go to YouTube. Subscribe to J.J. Williamson's YouTube page. It's called The Real J.J. from the Sip.
2: Two P's.
1: And when you go there, you have got to go look at his comedy special that everybody all over the country is talking about. Everybody has watched it. He did something independently, did it himself, did not go through the big dogs and people. He took the middleman out of it. So it's all about your support. So make sure you go on YouTube and support comedian J.J. Williamson and go look at Overlooked, right?
2: And not only look at it, subscribe, spread the word, recommend it, man. It's doing very well, man. I'm very pleased with what my comedy special is. So, The Real J.J. from the Sip, two P's.
3: All right.
2: Man, you know, ever since, you know, things been, you know, have take place in my life, man, I've decided to date again.
1: Okay, yes, you have.
2: I have decided to date again. I have an amazing woman in my life, man. And, we're strong, man. We're building, man. It's fun. Man, you know, we're really getting to know one another. So, we sat down and watched a movie together.
1: Mm-hmm.
2: And I think that was a bad chess move. I really feel like it was a bad chess move.
1: Why?
2: To watch a drama movie with your significant other.
1: Mm-hmm.
2: And it's not the fact that it's a movie. It's the fact that she wants to ask questions while the movie is going on.
1: Uh-huh.
2: So we decided to watch The Best Man.
1: Okay.
2: We watched The Best Man.
1: The Best Man.
2: The Best Man.
1: The original one.
2: Back in the day. We went old school.
1: Mm-hmm.
2: Just wanted to watch an old movie, man. So we started watching this movie, man. And, man, we got our popcorn. You know, we under the blanket. Mm-hmm. We cuddling, you know, rubbing feet. The movie going on, I was like, oh Lord.
3: Uh-oh.
2: She started looking at me a little different.
1: Uh-oh, because she wants to be married.
2: She wants to be married, man. And you know, certain scenes in the movie, she wants to start asking questions.
1: Mm-hmm.
2: Man, you know, so it was a scene where some cheating going on.
1: Mm-hmm.
2: And she like, JJ, now would you do that?
1: Mm-mm.
2: You know, now I paused. I did pause. Of course I said no. I said, no, I would not cheat on you. I would not cheat on you, man. You are my significant other.
1: Now we're live on the radio and you're with me real quick. Cheated in a relationship.
3: No, God.
2: Back in the day, I had.
1: Oh, you did cheat.
2: Yeah, back in the day.
1: But you were not on her. Yeah,
2: I would never. I'm not finna lose this gold mine. I got a gold mine.
1: A gold mine.
2: I got a gold mine, baby. Come on, that deserves a deal. I got a gold mine. Man, and she gonna ask me, JJ, now why he do that woman like that? I said, I don't know him.
3: I don't know him.
2: I ain't got no clue why he cheated on her. But I guarantee you, I'm not going to do that.
3: Oh,
2: I'm not going to do that because, you know, certain things are happening. If you cheat on a black woman, there's going to never be nothing situation like that. Now, it's a scene in the movie, man, where they all romantic and they lovey-dovey. And she going to, here she come now. She going to compare. I hate when you try to compare our relationship to a movie.
1: Because,
2: you know, it's a movie.
1: It's so different, yeah.
2: It's so different. You know, we may live on another different code and everything. So, man, now, you know, the credit's gone, and she gonna ask me, you know, why you don't treat me like that?
1: Oh, Lord.
2: Why you don't treat me like that? Like, baby, you can't put me on that pedestal like that or that
1: scale.
2: Well,
1: you see on movies.
2: On movies. Yeah. You know, man, you have something different.
1: Mm-hmm.
2: We have something different. Now, it was a part in the movie, man, where, you know, they celebrating things.
1: Mm-hmm.
2: And it was Valentine. It was Valentine in the movie, and she gonna, now why you ain't get me nothing like that? Now, come on now. By that time, I'm not under the blanket no more.
1: You ain't Netflix and chilling.
2: Now I'm not Netflix and chilling.
3: I'm standing over with my hands on the bed.
2: I went in the kitchen and got me some ice cream. By now, I'm like, man, why don't compare what we have to this damn movie. Now, this woman, it was a woman in the movie where she was a villain.
1: Uh-huh.
2: And it got a little ugly.
1: Yeah.
2: And I started looking at her.
1: Will you do me like that?
2: Look, now don't you do my car like that? Don't put no banana in the wrong and put some motor oil in the gas tank to try to get back at me.
1: Right.
2: So I just hate when we try to watch movies together. You compare what we have to this damn movie. We shouldn't have to do that. We shouldn't do that. Now you know sometimes you may forget a anniversary right. or something very special. Now this person forgot something very special.
1: In the movie.
2: And then like, I sure hope you don't be like that.
1: Well, damn.
2: I'm like, well, damn, buddy.
1: At this point, are y'all even watching the movie anymore?
2: Y'all talking through it.
1: Yeah,
2: we talking through the whole damn movie. I had to pause. I'm like, look, are you trying to worry about what we doing or this movie?
1: Right.
2: Can you wait until the credits come or when the movie go off and start talking about what you want to do outside, you know, what was going on in this damn movie? So I'm just wondering, should I continue to watch drama movies
1: with your woman?
2: With my woman?
1: No, comedy all day. That's what me and my husband watch. It's always comedy.
2: Yeah, I'm a star.
1: A lot of comedy.
2: Yeah, like, look, I'm like, man, maybe we need to start watching like Star Wars or some sports movies.
1: Something or comedy. I'm telling you.
2: Because the drama movies.
1: Keep her laughing.
2: Yeah, keep her laughing. Because I don't need her to be looking at me side eye during the movie when something take place. And now you want to compare that to right. what we have.
1: By the way, I just have one question about everything that went down. What flavor ice cream did you go get?
2: I had that, butter pecan.
1: Oh, Lord, that's so old. All right.
3: That's black.
1: Ain't it?
3: Man, that's black as hell.
1: Yeah, everybody has some butter pecan in their freezer right now. All right. I hope this works for you, JJ.
2: Yeah, me
1: good
2: too.
1: Luck. Watch comedy, I'm telling you.
2: Yeah, watch comedy for no. Only. No more dramas. Fellas, leave the dramas alone.
1: And don't watch Why'd I Get Married Again then while she's there.
2: All right. Absolutely.
1: It's Dee Dee in the morning. Today's R&B and old school. 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

0: 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Bronzeville Center for the Arts is ready to celebrate the generation of Black creatives who helped make Milwaukee and particularly Bronzeville an important regional center of the global Black arts movement with Building Bronzeville, Milwaukee's Black arts movement, starting September 24th at Gallery 507, 507 West North Avenue. For more details, go to bcamke.org or download the Jammin' 98.3 Tender Car Collision app. All right, I love that song, but I got to stop things right now. Good morning, Didi in the morning, along with Trey G, comedian J.J. Williamson. We got to get into the hot topics because have y'all heard what they're saying about the gas that we're getting? Mm-hmm. Have y'all heard what they're saying? I don't know what's happening in the world, man.
1: I do. They finessing us.
0: Yeah.
1: They tricking us.
2: Big time.
1: Bamboozling us.
0: Well, let's get into it. I got to tell you what they're doing because they are doing it bad. Let's go.
3: Situations get sticky.
4: It's getting sticky. Sticky. Sticky.
5: Hot topics. Only on Didi in the morning.
0: Before we get to that, we got to talk about Donald Trump Jr. This is Donald Trump's son, of course.
2: Yeah.
0: Who's worth $300 million, I hear.
2: Right. Yeah.
0: And him and his other brother and Donald and them, they all been making money on crypto and this and that. I mean, they said this is the most griftinest. They call them grifters.
1: American citizens. They've been making money on everything and everybody.
0: Right. They said this is the most anybody has ever made on this presidency, like the Trump family.
2: Boy.
0: But they made all this money. But how is it that you go and get a Russian billionaire to pay for your wedding, but you're worth a lot of money? Take a listen.
6: Mm. A new report from ProPublica says Russian oligarch Umar Kremlev spent hundreds of thousands of dollars to rent a private island for Donald Trump Jr.'s wedding celebrations in May. He also covered other big-ticket items, including fireworks. Don Jr. and his wife thanked Kremlev, calling it an extraordinarily generous wedding gift from a friend, adding, "Friendship doesn't require a political motive." Umar Kremlev has close ties to Putin, and days before the wedding, reportedly traveled with Putin to China. He's also the head of the International Boxing Association, which lost its Olympic recognition over allegations of corruption and Russian control. ProPublica reports Kremlev is also connected to an organization called Healthy Fatherland, run by his sister-in-law, which has been accused by Ukraine of helping to relocate children from occupied territories to Russia. A spokesman for Kremlev says he and Don Jr. have a friendly relationship and never talked politics. President Trump did not attend his son's wedding or the celebrations.
0: There's a lot wrong in some of that right there, beyond the fact that the Russian guy is paying for all this stuff at this wedding, which, again, you also know when you do a favor for somebody, somebody wants another favor.
2: Absolutely.
0: But then you also realize the same friend that you claim as a friend is real close to Putin, which we all know the situation with Putin and Trump.
1: Mm. I hate the fact that they try to stress, oh, yeah, he gave us the money, and we've never discussed politics with each other.
0: All the lies before they give you. It's so in your face, blatantly, and you get so offended. And the other part that is scary to me is this same billionaire's sister-in-law takes kids and takes them to Russia at an occupied territory. It makes me think of the Epstein files. That's the only thing I'm saying. What you doing with these kids? What you doing with these kids, and why are you taking them to Russia?
1: Good point. Good point.
0: I'm just going to move on.
1: It's part of course for them.
0: It is. We all have to sit back and watch this. It's so scary. What can we do?
1: No. People expect us to sit back and watch it and not say nothing about it and not report on it. You know what I'm saying?
0: We need to unite, people. We all got to unite. That's all it is. Hey, let's talk about this, too. They lying to us when it comes to our gas.
1: They be lying to us. There's some videos going around on social media right now of people filling up gallon jugs with gasoline. And pretty much some of the gasoline is not going all the way up to the top. And folks is saying a lot of these big oil companies is finessing us.
7: People took empty 1 gallon milk jugs to gas stations and were furious to discover that the pumps appeared to steal half of their gas. Several videos showing the test have recently spread across social media. In one clip, a man places an empty milk jug beside a pump and begins filling it. The screen eventually shows that he bought exactly 1 gallon of gas for $3.55. However, the jug appears to be only about half full. The video immediately made people question whether gas stations have been charging customers for fuel they never received. Many viewers argued that a 1 gallon container should be nearly full after 1 gallon is pumped into it. However, the video alone does not prove that the gas station cheated anyone. A milk jug is not a certified measuring container, and the full pumping process was not clearly shown without cuts. There was also no official inspection of the pump. Using a milk jug for this test is extremely dangerous. It is not designed to hold gasoline and could leak fuel or release dangerous fumes. Anyone who believes a pump is inaccurate should keep the receipt, record the pump number, and contact the local weights and measures department.
1: Man.
0: That's a lot. Yeah, but no, they finessed us.
1: Right. So now a 1 gallon milk jug is not an accurate unit of measurement.
0: Right. So then I don't need to be paying for a gallon of milk if it ain't a gallon.
1: Right.
0: So here's my thing. Who's lying to us? Is that gallon of milk a lie or is the gas a lie?
1: Somebody lying somewhere.
0: Exactly. Exactly.
2: Yeah. I'm gonna go with the gas line.
0: Me too. I think the gas is lying too.
1: Just lying. So it's not a gallon. It's not a gallon of something in one of them jugs.
2: I'm telling y'all, we need see-through gas tanks.
0: I agree with you, JJ.
2: So we can see what the hell going on in our car.
0: I agree. And then finally, can we just talk about something real quick?
1: Mm-hmm.
0: So they said Tasha Smith came out and said that it only took 4 days to for them to film Why Did I Get Married Again.
1: Yes.
2: Damn.
0: Yeah.
1: Four days.
0: That's it.
1: Yeah.
0: 4 days.
1: We interviewed Michael Jai White, and he said pretty much the same thing.
0: Yeah.
1: He co-signed
0: it. Now we're finding out how long it takes to do a lot of them. They said it took them to do Madea's funeral only 7 days to film that.
1: Oh, dang.
0: He did Boo Madea. Remember that one, the Halloween one?
1: Yeah, of course.
0: That only took 6 days to film. He's getting better and better. Yeah. He did Fall from Grace, that movie. It only took 5 days to film.
1: Okay.
0: Yeah. Let me see. And then Acrimony took 5 days.
1: See, I think we're looking at it wrong, though. The fact that it only took those amount of days.
0: That's
1: to film,
0: genius then, huh?
1: And they came out as good as they did.
0: And winning and dominating.
1: You would think it would be worse. But if the writing got like a little bit better, it might be all right.
0: Shouts out. We salute you then, Tyler Perry. You come did on. It. You got a winning formula, all right?
1: Yeah. Get your writing together.
0: Coming up. we're going to shut the show down. It's Dee Dee in the Morning.
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7: Here's your Weather Watch 12 forecast on Jammin 98.3. Partly cloudy today, high around 75. Tonight, cloudy, low of 60. Right now, it's 66.
8: We're done. The show's over, guys. What you learned today? Anybody remember anything?
9: Oh, yeah.
8: Okay. Well, what you remember, Trey?
9: Tyler Perry said the one single reason as to why he has not gotten married is because of divorce. Mm-hmm. He is scared of being divorced, and he also said he's moving to Puerto Rico.
8: All right, JJ?
10: And former husband of Candy Burrs, Todd Tucker, man, he's out here talking about a TV show and that him and Candace did threesomes lot in their marriage.
8: Yeah, let me see. Some other things that we found out. Let me see. We also found out French Montana is expecting a baby and nobody knew it.
9: Yeah.
8: Nobody knew it at all.
9: That Boosie 60-minute interview?
8: Yep. Yeah. Yep. We did that as well. Hey, listen, the other thing I got to tell you, and we talked about this a little bit earlier, you got to join us on the One Voyage Cruise, all right? 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
8: 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Hey, listen, tomorrow we got cash, laughs, and more. 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

Good morning, it's Erica Sheree. Happy Tuesday, and it's a rainy, gloomy, and definitely giving stay in the bed type of vibes today. But unfortunately, you know, we got things to do. So make sure you grab that umbrella today, keep it with you, take your time on these roads, and let's make the best of this Tuesday together. All right, let's get it. It's Jammin' 98.3. Back to

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Okay, so tonight is round two of Wes Alice's first ever karaoke competition. They call it Battle of the Boppers. I'm one of 10 singers taking the stage tonight. I made it through last week. Tonight's category is country. And listen, I struggled because country is not my wheelhouse, but I found something that I think will work. Reba McEntire's version of Beyonce's

Ladies, what's going on? May I ask, what are you doing after work tonight? If you're not too busy, I'd like to make plans for us to spend some time together tonight at 7. I want to invite you inside of the most relaxing place in the city, The Quiet Storm, with yours truly, I'm Lenny Green. And it all goes down right here on today's RV and Old School, Jam

So here is some news I'm sure that nobody wants to hear with winter coming. Heating bills, they are expected to go up this year again. And let's be real, for a lot of families, there is no extra room in the budget for another increase. And I'm speaking from my own household. Groceries are high, rent is high, everything is high. And now we got to pay more just to stay warm. Wisconsin winter already.

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8: 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We got a pretty rainy day out there today. Thunderstorm started us off this morning. There's going to be going on and off today, getting up to a high of 75. Then later tonight, cloudy skies with a low of 61. Right now, we're sitting at 67.
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grandmother did not play about watching her Judge Judy on TV. And so this one hits a little different. It's the end of an era. After 30 years on TV, Judge Judy, she's stepping away from being in front of the camera. You know, she's like 83 now. So when Judy Justice wraps in October, she says she's ready for naps, family, and some new projects that are going to be behind the scenes. But check this out. She's basically passing the gavel to her son, Adam Levy. He has his own courtroom show. But 30 years of telling people when they lying, she didn't have no problem doing that, or telling them they getting on her nerves. Judge Judy, you have earned that

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1: Don't talk, just listen. First of all, I have to be honest with you, baby. I lied when I told you I never wanted to see you again.

0: September 15th, and that day probably just seems like an ordinary day to some folks, but that day is a day that I'll never forget. It's actually the day that I lost my first cousin, my BFF, and one of my biggest fans, my cousin Randy. He had to go in for a routine procedure, and before he was going to have this procedure, he wanted me to bring him some cake. Like, we had a very tight relationship. Anytime the other needed something, we always were there, big or small. And he said, "Erica, Grandma made some of her red velvet cake. Could you please send me a slice of it before I go into my procedure? My grandmother makes the best red velvet cake." And I couldn't get it to him. I tried really, really hard. And he knows that I felt bad because I couldn't get it to him before he went into surgery. So he sent me a message like, "Hey, don't worry about it. I'm going to have a slice when I get out. So don't worry about it. Still love you." And Randy, he never made it out of that procedure. That was the last conversation that I ever had with him. And if you have dealt with grief, you know that it is something else, because years can pass and certain days they can still feel super different. But today, I'm sending love to my family and to anybody that's carrying the weight of missing somebody that they wish they could call just one more time. Like, I wish that I could dial heaven and talk to my cousin one more time. Rest in love, Randy. I miss you.
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I know it feels way too early to be talking about Christmas, but let's be real. It'll be here before we know it. Milwaukee is already searching for its 2026 city Christmas tree, and it could actually be sitting in your yard. So if you got a tree at least 30 feet tall within city limits, you can nominate it through September 25th. And the winner gets displayed in Deer District, and the donor gets to be part of the big tree lighting ceremony. So look out your window. You might be sitting on Milwaukee's next Christmas tree.

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2: 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Andrea was on a business trip in the World Trade Center's North Tower the morning of 9/11. She was on the phone checking in with her home office when suddenly the phone line disconnected. 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Today, you can visit an incredible 9/11 memorial in downtown Kewaskum, where the community came together to remember their fallen daughter and all who were lost that tragic day.
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8: 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Pretty rainy day today. We started rainy. It's going to be raining on and off all throughout the day. We're getting up to a high of 75, and then later tonight, a low of 61. Right now, we're sitting at a rainy 67.
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Ladies, what's going on? May I ask, what are you doing after work tonight? If you're not too busy, I'd like to make plans for us to spend some time together tonight at 7. I want to invite you inside of the most relaxing place in the city, The Quiet Storm, with yours truly, I'm Lenny Green. 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

today is World Afro Day, and I love this one. It's a day celebrating our natural hair, our culture, the beauty of every curl, coil, kink, nap. And listen, whether your fro is picked all the way out or you're rocking your natural hair, however you like it, today we celebrate the crown exactly how it grows. So happy World Afro Day to y'all out there. Bring out those picks today and let's celebrate. But that's going to be my time. The Backspin at Noon is up next with Don Black. Hope you have an amazing day. I'll chat with you later. 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
1: 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Hello, everyone. It is Don Black inside the Backspin at Noon. Twister, one of the many people who popped up at Kanye's concerts in Chicago. And it seems like everybody's just saying water under the bridge. Kanye, everything's okay. We all good now, even though you are a lunatic. It's okay, though. 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The Gathering is back at Potawatomi Casino Hotel. 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It is Milwaukee's Premier Women Expo. 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

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Today's R&B and Old School. It is Don Black. Week one of the pro football season is already over. Man, that sucks. Huh? Week two starts on a Thursday. Got some great games coming up. And of course, you probably want to know when Green Bay is going to play. Well, all you need to do is when you see Jammer 98.3 out, you want to keep track of all their games. 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

0: LL on Jammin' 98.3. It is the Backspin at Noon. Don Black here. Thanks so much for hanging out with us. Another concert was just announced for American Family Insurance Field, which, you know, I love all the great concerts, but I'm kind of, you know, tired of the, you know, Kenny Chesney's coming back. I mean, if you know country, you know who Kenny Chesney is. He's bringing a big old tour to American Family Field. Everybody's excited about that. But there was one thing that was announced that people have been trying to work on, but that still hasn't happened. I'm a huge wrestling fan, and I know the WWE is going to be here in a couple of weeks to bring Monday Night Raw here, Pfizer Forum. But they were talking about bringing a Royal Rumble here to American Family Insurance, a Family Field, and they still haven't figured this out. And I'm like, I need this to happen. I really need this to happen, you know, because I would love to go be like front row at these wrestling events, but y'all not making this happen fast enough. I mean, I'm happy if you're happy to see Kenny Chesney. That's all good. But can we get some wrestling in American Family Insurance Field? I need to body slam somebody. Can we just make that happen? If we make that happen, I will stop complaining. I promise.
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5: Here is your WeatherWatch 12 forecast on Jammin 98.3. Thunderstorms are likely this afternoon, a high of 74, overcast skies tonight with a low of 62. Right now, it is 69.
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Keisha Cole on Jammin' 98.3. Today's R&B and old school. It is Don Black. As we get ready to wrap up the Backspin at Noon, brought to you by Sherman Park Grocery, the Betty Jean Soul Food Deli inside Sherman Park Grocery, now open Wednesday, Thursday, Friday, and Sunday. Sherman Park Grocery, 4315 West Fond du Lac Avenue. Coming up, have you ever been to Gallery 507? If you've never been there, they have a great event that's going on. The Bronzeville Center for the Arts is putting on Building Bronzeville's Milwaukee's Black Arts Movement. We're going to talk about that event and why you should go there in just a second. Let's wrap things up with Aaliyah inside the Backspin at Noon on Jammin' 98.3.

If you had a hard day at work, I've got the perfect remedy to help you unwind and to take all that stress away. Tonight at 7, join me right here inside the Quiet Storm. I'm Lenny Green, serving you the best of today's R&B and old school, baby. 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

0: Jamming 98.3, today's R&B and old school. It is Don Black. When we talk about Milwaukee's Bronzeville area, we are talking about much more than a neighborhood. We're talking about generations of Black history, culture, creativity, and people who have helped shape this city. And there's an important chapter of that history that many Milwaukeeans may not know enough about: the role our city played in the Black Arts Movement. Beginning September 24th at Gallery 507, the Bronzeville Center of the Arts presents Building Bronzeville, Milwaukee Black Arts Movement. The exhibition takes us back to the late 60s, 70s, and early 80s, highlighting the Black artists and creatives who were making their mark right here in Milwaukee. But the conversation is bigger than one exhibition. We also want to learn more about the Bronzeville Center for the Arts, its mission, its vision, and the work it's doing to preserve Black art and culture while helping inspiring the next generation. Joining me today, Robin Cherry, Media and Communications Manager for the Bronzeville Center for the Arts, and Phoenix Brown, Curator from the Bronzeville Center for the Arts. Thank you guys for joining us today. Appreciate you.
1: Thank you.
0: All right, so Phoenix, we're going to start off with you. Let's start with the exhibition itself. For someone hearing about Building Bronzeville, Milwaukee's Black Arts Movement for the first time, what story are you trying to tell?
1: We are trying to tell the story of Milwaukee's Black art history and where it originated

0: from. So between 1967 and 1981, Milwaukee was actually very robust in producing black culture, like arts and culture here in our corridor. So we're hoping to introduce people to that movement, as well as the artists that were making work and organizing different arts organizations during the time.
1: So what was happening in Milwaukee's black arts community during those years that made such an important made it such an important period?
0: Artists during this time were kind of establishing different artist collectives, gallery spaces, especially in like storefronts as well as like in community centers. So there is a lot of leftover like archives and ephemera from like advertising those organizations and programs, as well as like a lot of magazines that were published during the time as well. So the exhibition will have on view like a lot of archival materials as well as artwork side by side.
1: So who are some of the artists that will be in this exhibition that will be highlighted?
0: Yeah, so a few artists that will be highlighted in the exhibition will be Evelyn Patricia Terry, very locally known, nationally known artist that's here in Milwaukee, as well as Gerald Dwayne Coleman, an amazing painter, and we also have some work by Frida High and Matope Johnson, and like more artists from there, Janice Dick. So it's a lot of painters, printmakers, and people who also worked in magazine and publishing.
1: We're talking to Robin Cherry and Phoenix Brown from the Bronzeville Center for the Arts. Robin, let's put this on you for a second. Now, some people may have heard the name Bronzeville Center for the Arts, but they aren't completely familiar with the organization. We've seen the building, the Gallery 507. So talk to us about what is the Bronzeville Center for the Arts and what is its mission?
2: Well, first of all, I would like to discuss how the Bronzeville Center for the Arts came to be.
1: Yeah.
2: Della Wells, who is a very well-known local artist, had created some art and had created a beautiful doll that ended up in the hands of a donor. And she said it was so beautiful, and she told Della, hey, we need a place to display African American art.
1: Right.
2: And so that's how BCA came to be. What people can expect, they can expect workshops, educational programs, and we are starting a national speakers series. We have Lonnie Bunch, Secretary of the Smithsonian, coming to Milwaukee next week.
1: I saw that after just like resigning from his job, and he's going to be here to talk about
2: that's
1: that.
2: Right.
1: How did that come about?
2: Well, there are people at Bronzeville Center for the Arts, our executive director, Rod Joy, and another person who's there, our special projects director, John Russick. They've worked with Lonnie in the past, and so they have a very good relationship with him, and they asked him to come to Milwaukee, and Lonnie said, I'd love to.
1: That's great. So why is it important to establish an arts institution specifically dedicated to celebrating and preserving African-American art and culture right here in Milwaukee?
2: We have, as a people, contributed so much to the world of art, but it seems like our art gets lost in the shuffle.
1: Yeah.
2: And so Bronzeville Center for the Arts is bringing all of that to the forefront and giving black art its flowers.
1: Yeah.
2: That's the way I see it. Phoenix?
0: Yeah, I think you hit the nail on the head. Yeah, we're bringing our narratives to the forefront, like just not in Milwaukee, but also throughout the Midwest and nationally as well. So putting forth the idea of like an art museum for the African diaspora is so important to preserve our stories and our history, along with our archives as well.
1: We're talking to Robin Cherry and Phoenix Brown from the Bronzeville Center for the Arts, talking about the Building Bronzeville Milwaukee Black Arts Movement that's going to be starting September 24th at Gallery 507. More about this great event happening on September 24th and more about the Bronzeville Center of the Arts coming up next on Jammin' 98.3.
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4: Hi, this is Dan Buttry, combat veteran of the Iraq War. Wauwatosa native and co-founder of Mission Barbecue, Bill Krause, opened their first restaurant on September 11, 2011, to mark the 10-year anniversary of 9/11. They did it to honor our nation's first responders and military as a way to help charitable organizations that focus on supporting this community. Mission Barbecue has donated over $47 million to these causes since 2011. Sadly, in September 2025, the Krause family would lose their son, Andrew, killed during an Army flight training exercise with the 160th Special Operations Regiment.

0: This September, we remember all who were lost on 9/11 and in the line of duty ever since.
1: Ewald Automotive and Gemin 98.3 remain committed to serving southeastern Wisconsin's veterans and the families of veterans with the utmost dignity and excellence.
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0: Robin Cherry and Phoenix Brown from the Bronzeville Center of the Arts. Their exhibition, Building Bronzeville, Milwaukee's Black Arts Movement, opens up September 24th and runs through 2027 at the Bronzeville Center of the Arts, Gallery 507. So how long has the Bronzeville Center of the Arts been activated?
1: The center opened up in, I would say, the spring of 2024.
0: Okay.
1: And so we have been building ever since then. And Phoenix came aboard in February of 2025. And I like to give her credit for putting us on the map with her fantastic exhibitions. And ever since Phoenix came aboard and created wonderful exhibitions, if you'll allow me to be casual for a moment, we have been on a roll ever since.
0: Yeah.
1: And this is our biggest exhibition to date.
0: Phoenix, what inspires you to do what you do?
2: Ooh, wonderful question.
0: Yeah.
2: So I'm actually an artist and a musician, as well as a curator.
0: Yeah.
2: So I think being someone who navigates the world working with organizations, I've always had a curiosity about like how stories are being told inside of institutions, as well as a history of like seeing African-American art being like misinterpreted by people who aren't a part of our community. So what can I do to contribute and to kind of clean up those narratives, but also continue to help produce culture and like help artists see the visions they want to have out in the world? Like, how can I support them in our surrounding community? So it's a bunch of different things that kind of come together to form my curatorial practice.
0: Now, as you were researching and curating the exhibition that's going to be open on September 24th, what surprised you about Milwaukee's Black arts history?
2: Yeah, so I'll say right now, like, this exhibition is co-curated. So we have a co-curator. His name is Chris Dingwall from Washington University in St. Louis. So once Chris kind of, he came back and forth because he has an interest in art history and Black art history. So he kind of traveled across like Wisconsin to like kind of research and collect information about our Black arts movement. But then once he kind of formed the report, we kind of looked at the data and was like, okay, is there enough information here to have an exhibition?
0: Right.
2: And the resounding answer was yes, because Milwaukee did have a Black arts movement. What surprised me about Milwaukee's Black art history is that we've been resilient, and also we're a very young art scene as well. So it makes a lot of sense why the coasts in Chicago have a lot more scholarship about their art scenes and Black art scenes, because Milwaukee is just so young.
0: Yeah.
2: Like, ours started kind of developing within like the 40s and 50s.
0: Right.
2: Like, we're babies comparison to other places in the country. So that was surprising, and there was a heartbeat that entire time.
0: What's the one piece or artist or discovery that's really stopped you in your tracks and made you think, wow, Milwaukee needs to know this story?
2: Yes. One of my favorite pieces in the exhibition right now is by Gerald Dwayne Coleman. It's called Nightshade, and it's actually a print of a painting, but we have it framed. It's on loan from the Milwaukee Public Library, so we have partnering organizations that we received loans from. And the painting displays a woman

0: who is seated with like a large hat. There's a crow behind her. There's a candle burning. There's like a skull with a candle, you know. So it's really cool because it's about like this woman who was like known of being like this very like spiritual person in New Orleans.
1: Right.
0: So it's interesting seeing how artists like interpret narratives, black narratives from other parts of the country into their artwork, and they're based in Milwaukee. So there's always like a thread of connection throughout all of us in our culture.
1: We're talking to Robin Cherry and also Phoenix Brown from the Brownsville Center for the Arts, talking about the Building Brownsville Milwaukee's Black Arts Movement exhibition that will be at Gallery 507 starting on September 24th. All right, Robin, question for you. When people hear art center, they may immediately think about looking at artwork on a wall, but what else do you want people to understand about what the Brownsville Center for the Arts does?
2: You're absolutely right about that. People will think about artwork on a wall, but we've done more than that. We did, our last exhibition was of video of movement, a leader of the wellness movement by the name of Sierra K. Walters. And we had video of her, and we had a performance stage in the middle so you could follow her movements. So we're doing, I think, experimental art. Our first exhibition was of quilts. So, and then we did a ceramic exhibition. We're doing a lot of different things. Like I said, and like I said earlier, we're doing educational programs as well and workshops. Yeah. We did a ceramic workshop. So we're doing a lot at Brownsville Center for the Arts.
1: As you were talking about the things you were doing, wanted to talk about the way that young people are involved with the center as well too. How is that working out?
0: We like do engage with students here at Brownsville Center for the Arts. So oftentimes we'll reach out to different institutions to host tours and workshops for them, very specific to like arts education, to kind of support like their degrees that they're seeking.
1: Yeah.
0: But we're also excited to make connections with elementary and middle schools in our neighborhood. We're like around the corner from a few. So we're starting to get connected with our community now that we have some wind under our wings,
1: right,
0: and we're able to support the community in presenting artwork so then they can receive information from us in like teaching moments from our staff.
1: Robin Cherry and Phoenix Brown from the Brownsville Center of the Arts with us right now, talking about Building Brownsville, Milwaukee's Black Arts Movement, an exhibit that opens up on September 24th. You can find out more about this if you go to bcamke.org. More about this event coming up next on Jammin' 98.3.

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0: Magnus Farrell, that is the son of Will Farrell. He's actually going to be in town in Milwaukee performing with the Jonas Brothers. That is his new cut. It is called Asleep Talking. Pretty good song right here on Jam 98.3. Robin Cherry, Phoenix Brown from the Bronzeville Center of the Arts in studio with us talking about a big exhibition that's going to start September 24th at Gallery 507. The exhibit is called Building Bronzeville, Milwaukee's Black Arts Movement. You can find out more if you go to bcamke.org. Either one of you can answer this question. Of course, Milwaukee, incredible black cultural history, but sometimes those stories don't receive the same attention nationally or even locally. Now, as stories from other cities do, you know, so it's part of the mission to change that narrative.
1: Yes, resounding.
2: Absolutely.
1: Yes.
0: Yeah.
2: Absolutely. I consider that a crucial part of my job.
0: Yeah.
2: Not only to get the word out about the work that we do at Bronzeville Center for the Arts locally, statewide, regionally, and also nationally.
0: Yeah.
2: I think it's critical and vital.
0: Yeah.
2: Because we have such a fantastic arts and culture community here.
0: Right. Robin Cherry, Phoenix Brown from the Bronzeville Center for the Arts. We're talking about the exhibition that's opening up on September 24th. It is Building Bronzeville, Milwaukee's Black Arts Movement. By the way, tell everybody where Gallery 507 is located, since we didn't even talk about that.
1: Good question.
2: It is at 507 West North Avenue.
0: And it's an area that people pass by all the time. I think the first time I met you guys, I said, I've passed by this so many times but never have gone in. And I've had an opportunity to go in, and I'm kind of excited that I'm going to get a chance to see a little bit of this exhibit before anybody else does. I'm really excited about that. But definitely people should check this out. So what does it mean for both of you personally to be part of telling this story?
1: It's exciting for me to tell this part of the Milwaukee story because I am a transplant. I'm from Cincinnati, Ohio, so I'm still from the Midwest, from a different part of it. And it's been great kind of getting historically and creatively attached and like embedded into like my black arts community here in a city.
0: Right.
1: So I didn't have so much of that relationship when I was like, you know, in high school and such. I came to Milwaukee for like undergrad. But since delving into this exhibition, it just feels a lot more rooted, and I see where all this creative energy is coming from in the city. Like,
0: yeah.
1: Bronzeville is still a site for cultural production here in Milwaukee, so it's exciting to be a part of that narrative.
0: And Robin?
2: It means a lot to me. I was born and raised in Milwaukee. I've been here all of my life, and I remember Bronzeville in its heyday, and I remember it when the heyday disappeared.
0: Yeah.
2: And now the heyday is coming back.
0: Yeah.
2: There is a resurgence in Bronzeville, and I just like the fact that we're spotlighting the arts in our African American community that we're very proud of, and that we're a part of the Renaissance. I just think it's extremely important, and I just could not be more proud to be a part of it.
0: Robin Cherry and Phoenix Brown from the Bronzeville Center for the Arts. We're talking once again about Building Bronzeville, Milwaukee's Black Arts Movement exhibition that opens up September 24th at Gallery 507. Before I let you guys get out of here, when people come to visit, what do they need to know before coming in?
1: So when you visit Gallery 507, we have a parking lot that's adjacent to the building, as well as we have auxiliary parking as well, and you can park in the neighborhood. So plenty of parking. You can bring a car or you can walk in. We also have a bike rack.
0: Yeah.
1: So when you enter, we are free of charge, so we don't charge for entry to enter the gallery space.
0: Good to know.
1: Yes, yes, yes. Come on through. And yeah, you'll be met by a receptionist or one of us at the door, and then we'll tell you a little bit about the exhibition just to get you started, but our tours are often self-guided.
0: Yeah.
1: So when you enter the space, you'll see a lot of artwork, and we'll just note that there is a little bit of mature content in the exhibition, but it's all creative and artistic expression, and it's a part of Bronzeville's history. So we don't want to alter that. We want to keep everything as it was, just for educational purposes. But yeah, you're welcome to spend as much time as you like. hours are typically between
2: 11 to 4.
1: 11 to 4. I had to look at my coworker. She knows that's her job, but yeah.
2: And we'll be starting Saturday hours as well.
0: Nice.
2: On October 2nd from 10 to 1.
0: Awesome. Now, before I let you get out of here, I want you to answer this question, both of you. Finish this sentence. Milwaukee needs to know the story of its black artist because...
1: It's a part of our history. It's a part of your history. It influences everything that we do and see here in Milwaukee, and it's important to know where you come from.
2: I just couldn't agree more with Phoenix. And I think it's also important because I think that our young African-American kids need to know that history, but they also need to know there are many, many, many different careers in the arts.
0: Yeah.
2: And you can find out all about that at our, being a participant in some of our educational programs.
0: Once, and if anybody wants to find out more about the Bronzeville Center for the Arts, what website can they go to check that out?
2: BCAMKE.org.
0: That's BCAMKE.org. The exhibition opens up on September 24th at Gallery 507. It is Building Bronzeville, Milwaukee's Black Arts Movement, starting September 24th at the Bronzeville Center for the Arts, once again at Gallery 507. Make sure you check it out. In studio with us, Robin Cherry, Media and Communications Manager for the Bronzeville Center for the Arts, and Phoenix Brown, Curator for the Bronzeville Center for the Arts. Thank you so much for being here. Absolutely appreciate it, and cannot wait to see the exhibit.
2: Thank you.
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7: 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We could have some thunderstorms later on. A high of 74. Tonight, overcast skies, a low of 61. Right now, it is 72.
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Today's R&B and Old School. It is Don Black. For those who want to know more about the Bronzeville Center of the Arts and the exhibit that opens up on September 24th, great video got posted up on our Facebook page. You can check it out. 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Don Black making way for Earl Stokes. He's got Dr. Wesley Carter from New Restoration Christian Church going to give you some positive vibes. Plus, your chance to win tickets to see Bryson Tiller at the American Family Insurance Amphitheater on the Summerfest grounds. 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
1: Good Tuesday afternoon. Earl Stokes officially checking in with Dr. Carter of New Restoration Church, a place where anyone can be restored. Dr. Carter, how are you?
2: It's Tuesday, Brother Earl, and I'm feeling great. How about you? How you doing?
1: Bless, man. Bless.
2: Yes, you are, Brother Earl. We want to just say, Jim, you don't have to wait until the battle is over. You can praise God right where you are. When they begin to sing and praise, the Lord set an ambush against the enemy when they were all smitten away. So your praise is a declaration that what you're facing is not greater than the God you serve. So open your mouth, lift your voice, and shout hallelujah, because can't nobody do us like Jesus.
1: Amen. Here's Ted and Cherie. You've been so faithful. Afternoon Praise Break on Jammin' 98.3.

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Nah, it's something you wear. 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Coffee in the morning? 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Still jamming. 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

0: Jamming 98.3, it's your man Earl Stokes holding it down for you on this Tuesday afternoon. My Stokes status for today. Have you ever noticed that sometimes things you used to enjoy just don't hit the same anymore? Certain conversations feel empty, certain environments make you uncomfortable, and habits that once excited you don't even interest you now. That doesn't mean you're acting funny or you think you're better than anybody. It may simply mean you're growing. Sometimes change doesn't arrive with a big announcement. You just wake up and realize that what used to satisfy you no longer fits the person you're becoming. Don't force it. Don't force yourself to keep enjoying something you've clearly outgrown just to make other people comfortable. One of the quietest signs of growth is a changed appetite. You don't always need a dramatic exit. Sometimes yesterday just stops tasting good.
1: Message!
0: All right, that is your Stokes status of the day. Stick around. We've got Bryce and Tiller tickets for you. Also, stupid news on the way, the Stokes Report. And guess what? I need you guys to sign up for the gathering. If you have a company or a business and you want to showcase it at the gathering 2027, make sure you go to our Jammin 98.3 Tender Car Collision app for more details.
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0: Money Long Riches on Jammin' 98.3. Rich man Earl Stokes holding it down for you. In stupid news, it's another round of...
1: Get your cousin!
0: Deputies in Mississippi are looking for a vehicle with a crazy statement written on it. It's connected to a burglar investigation. This is part of the newscast right here.
2: And new at 10, Prentice County investigators are looking for a vehicle with "Fat Chicks Only" written on it. It is all in connection with a recent burglary that happened there. Deputies say that the family reported a black older model Chevrolet Tahoe. The witness said the SUV had the words "Fat Chicks Only" written on the rear glass.
1: Get your cousin!
0: Come on, man. If you're going to do a crime, you can't have something that says "fat chicks only" on it. I mean, how many vehicles are rolling around town with that on it? You know what I'm saying? Can you say caught?
1: Get your cousin.
0: Oh, man. Don't put a reward on it.
1: Get your cousin.
0: You're going straight to jail, man. I'm going to need you to stay with the group, sir. Hold hands if you don't know where you're going. All right, stick around. We've got the Stokes Report on the way and those Bryson Tiller tickets coming up for you. I know you want them. Stay close.
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12: Now for your Weather Watch 12 forecast for this afternoon, thunderstorms, a high of 74 tonight, cloudy, low of 62, and tomorrow overcast, a slight chance of rain showers, a high of 68. Currently right now, it is cloudy and 74 degrees here at Jammin' 98.3.
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Kalani Foden on Jammin' 98.3. Coming up at the Stokes Report, a 102-year-old World War II veteran brings Milwaukee to his feet. Gladys Knight's son sounds the alarm. And why Tiger Woods can only drive in one place for the next 5 years. Plus, Floyd Mayweather's daughter owes more than $50 million. But we know who might really be paying that bill. All right, the Stokes Report coming up at 3:12. Also, I've got those Bryson Tiller tickets coming up in the 3 o'clock hour as well. Right.

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3: 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Because I was there.
1: It's time for the Stokes Report. Well, welcome to the Stokes Report. Let's begin with something Milwaukee can be proud of. The Brewers crowd went absolutely wild when 102-year-old World War II Navy veteran led more than 41,000 fans in singing God Bless America. At 102, he can still bring the whole park to his feet. Now that's an American hero. Meanwhile, Gladys Knight's son, Shanga Hankerson, claims her husband and manager is working the 82-year-old legend too hard. He says he fears Gladys will be worked to death and added, quote me on that. Listen, we love Gladys, but somebody better make sure that that midnight train to Georgia has a few scheduled rest stops. I'm just saying. Kanye West's former employee, Benjamin Pravo,

0: is seeking up to $23 million, alleging he was fired from Donda Academy after refusing to cut his dreadlocks. Tiger Woods has returned to the driving range following his reckless driving plea and a 5-year license suspension, sparking comeback talk. For the next 5 years, that might be the only place Tiger is allowed to drive. And Floyd Mayweather's daughter, Yaya, has been ordered to pay more than $50 million over that 2020 stabbing. Oh, you mean Floyd has to pay it. Finally, happy 42nd birthday to Prince Harry and happy 80th birthday to Tommy Lee Jones. That is your Stokes Report. I am Earl Stokes for Jammin' 98.3.
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2: Hi, this is Dan Buttrey, combat veteran of the Iraq War. A few years ago, I had the honor of meeting Gordon Haberman, father to Andrea Haberman. Andrea was on a business trip in the World Trade Center's North Tower the morning of 9/11. She was on the phone checking in with her home office when suddenly the phone line disconnected. 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Today, you can visit an incredible 9/11 memorial in downtown Kewaskum, where the community came together to remember their fallen daughter and all who were lost that tragic day.
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3: Ever wonder how people decide where to spend their money? It usually starts with a simple search. 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She's looking for a local coffee shop. 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

had a hard day at work, I've got the perfect remedy to help you unwind and to take all that stress away. 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
1: You know, I can't speak for all girls, but we just be mad that you didn't leave us alone. 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

0: Jesse Reyes, Ain't You Tired with Money Long. Can you name this celebrity for Bryson Tiller tickets?
1: You know, I got huge deals on the table, so I'm always making shit shape.
0: Caller 9 is going to win, 799-9830. I think I stomped y'all today. This might be a tough one for you. If you can name that celebrity, the Bryson Tiller tickets in my hands are yours, okay? All right. Don't forget 4 o'clock hour situations. How do you find the courage to live when domestic violence makes you afraid for your life? Coming up in, during situations, we'll be talking with Laverne Badger. She's going to share how she turned her pain into purpose through the Let Me Live movement. All right. This conversation may be someone's sign that it's not too late to choose life, okay? All right. Men and women suffer from domestic violence, and we're going to share that with you, share some information with you and how you can get help and how you can also be involved to help the situation, the cause, okay? All right, Let Me Live movement coming up in the 4 o'clock hour right here on Jammin' 98.3 Situation.
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0: Now for your WeatherWatch 12 forecast for this afternoon, thunderstorms, a high of 74. Tonight, cloudy, a low of 62. Tomorrow, overcast, slight chance of rain, a high of 68. Currently right now, it is cloudy and 74 degrees.
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0: Can you name this celebrity for Bryson Tiller tickets?
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0: Cedric, can you name that celebrity?
2: Yes, that is Floyd Mayweather Jr.
0: That answer is correct. Congratulations, man. You got Bryson Tiller tickets. How does that sound?
2: That sounds great. I definitely appreciate it.
0: All right, man. You're in for a treat. You and the guests will definitely be in the house for the Neo Trap Soul Tour. Ty Dolla $ign, Austin Mills, and more Tuesday, September 29th. Congratulations. And don't forget, guys, I'm giving away tickets all week in the 3 o'clock hour, so listen to Win Big with Jammin' 98.3. All right, Cedric. Tell everybody out there loud and proud. There's jealous of you, man. What station just hooked you up with Bryson Tiller, Neo Soul, Trap Soul Tour tickets?
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Oh, yeah. Today's R&B No School. We're jamming 98.3. Sunshine Anderson heard it all before. How do you find the courage to live when domestic violence makes you fear for your life? Laverne Badger shares her powerful story next on Situations with Earl Stokes.

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3: 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Real people, real problems. 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
4: Welcome to Situations with your man Earl Stokes, where we have honest conversations about real situations affecting our families, relationships, and communities, and discuss what we can do to create change. Today, we're talking about domestic violence, healing, prevention, and the power of turning pain into purpose. Joining me is author, advocate, community leader, domestic violence thriver, and co-founder of Expose Inc., Laverne Badger. She's preparing for the 7th annual Let Me Live Domestic Violence Awareness 5K, happening Saturday, October 3rd at Veterans Park in Milwaukee. Laverne, welcome to Situation. How are you?
5: I'm good. How are you?
4: I am excellent. Good to see you. We appreciate you coming by. Laverne, let's begin with the movement itself. What is Let Me Live, and why is this event so important to you personally?
5: So, Let Me Live, the concept of that is that because we are domestic violence prevention and awareness, we want people to live. It right. really is just as simple as that. Mm-hmm. So we want to take all the steps that are necessary to let them live, right? So we want to make sure that we're educating folks. We want to do the prevention and making sure that we're talking to our young people of what red flags look like.
4: Okay.
5: There's a lot of misconceptions about what domestic abuse or intimate partner abuse is.
4: Okay.
5: And so we are out here trying to make sure that we're giving clarity to it. And also we're breaking the stigma that people should be quiet about it as well. People are dying silently, like, mm-hmm. and enduring these abusive relationships quietly and silently until it's too late.
4: Okay.
5: We're saying, nope, we're exposing it. We loud and proud. If you have overcome it, great. If you're in it, here's some resources. And then the other component is let's just support it.
4: Love it. The name Let Me Live carries a powerful message.
5: Yeah.
4: What does that phrase mean, and what do you want people to feel when they hear it?
5: Is that they're obviously that people are not living.
4: Uh-huh.
5: So that we want it to be said that there's an acknowledgement that we've lost a lot of people from domestic abuse.
4: Mm.
5: We're screaming and saying, let them live. That really is just what it as simple as that. It's okay. just as simple as that.
4: All right. This is now the 7th year.
5: It's the 7th year.
4: of the 5K. How have you seen the event and the community's response grow over the years?
5: Oh, my God. So the first year, let me tell you about the first year. The first year was the pandemic.
4: Right.
5: So we were just outside. They would let us come outside, and we had to, what was it, how many feet? We had to wear a mask,
4: yeah.
5: and it was cold. That was the coldest that we have ever had in all 7 years.
4: Yeah.
5: But we were so excited because we were outside, right?
4: Okay,
5: we were just outside. So excited. And I swear it probably was about 15 to 20 people.
4: Okay.
5: Now we're ranging upper 200s.
4: Wow.
5: We expect we're knocking at that four door.
4: All right.
5: And we're excited about that. And because we have a virtual option as well,
4: okay.
5: we've had that option, I think, the last 2 or 3 years. So
4: okay.
5: that expands our reach as well.
4: Love it. You're listening to Situations with Earl Stokes, and my guest is Laverne Badger. She's a co-founder of Expose Inc. The 7th annual Let Me Live Domestic Violence Awareness 5K takes place Saturday, October 3rd at 9 a.m. at Veterans Park in Milwaukee. All right. You can walk, run, volunteer, donate, or simply just show up and stand with survivors and thrivers. All right. When we continue, Laverne will explain how the money raised creates an impact beyond the finish line.

0: 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Earl Stokes hanging out with my guest, Laverne Badger. She's the co-founder of Expose. The 7th annual Let Me Live Domestic Violence Awareness 5K takes place Saturday, October 3rd at 9 a.m. at Veterans Park here in Milwaukee. You can walk, run, volunteer, donate, or simply just show up and stand with the survivors and thrivers. Laverne, let me ask you this. How does the money raised through the Let Me Live 5K directly impact survivors, young people, families, and the greater Milwaukee community?
1: So we sponsor families, whether it's during the holidays. We use some of those funds to do some if they've lost somebody.
0: Okay.
1: We honor a family the day of the event. We find somebody, we reach out to a family, and if they are willing participants, then they will come, their families will come, but they are unfortunately those who have lost somebody.
0: Okay.
1: So we can help with some of those needs, but primarily it's our youth. So what we do is we have an 8-week session that is No More Mean Girls. It's a program that we created that talks about healthy and unhealthy relationships.
0: Okay.
1: And we get in there and we talk about real stuff. So we can't necessarily change it if we're not having conversations about it, and we need to have conversations as early as we possibly can.
0: Interesting. Mm-hmm. Domestic violence doesn't always begin with physical abuse.
1: Absolutely.
0: What are some of the early warning signs of an unhealthy or controlling relationship that people often overlook?
1: So I think the controlling piece, it shows up in the form of caring and love, right?
0: Mm-hmm.
1: So it's let me know what time you get home. Those friends, I don't think those friends are really good for you, and I'm noticing some signs, so they're trying to detach you from your friends and your family. I don't think your mom has really got your back. I think your girlfriends are jealous of your relationship. So it's those little seeds that get planted in that have you doubting your family, your friends, detaching you from your support system. So it doesn't start as physical, it starts mental. So I need to get control over your mind first, and then I can really be able to control you. And if you push back, then that tends to end up in more of a physical, right?
0: Right.
1: So, because you can sometimes be in a physical relationship first, right away,
0: right?
1: But it usually starts in that mental space, making it look like it's a caring situation. Because if we knew that it was this monster
0: with a warning label tattooed on his head,
1: he had a fangs coming out of, you know, a big old warning sign, of course we would go the other way.
0: But
1: they show up charming and cute and seemingly loving, whether it's in their community or their family. They could be heavily into church. It shows up in a lot of ways.
0: Wow.
1: But those red flags are important, because wherever they sit, those signs will show up.
0: I never thought of it that way.
1: Okay,
0: I never thought of it that way. You know, many survivors suffer in silence.
1: Yes.
0: Because of fear, shame, financial dependence, or concern about being judged. What would you say to someone listening right now who may be afraid to ask for help?
1: So for me, because I had experienced 13 years of domestic abuse in all facets, right? It was financial, spiritual, all of it, emotional and physical. What I would say if somebody is in that is it's going to take time. Right? It's going to take time. I will say that you deserve better, but it's easier said than done when you are in it. If you are ready to get out and you're willing to get out, start looking for those resources on how to get out, because there has to be a plan to leave a relationship. It is a high percentage of deaths that happen in domestic abuse when the partner is trying to leave, because the abuser feels completely out of control,
0: right?
1: And so when you're trying to leave, or you're talking about leaving, right? So you want to make sure that there's certain things that are in place before you do that. If you have kids, make sure there's a plan with the school. If you have reaching out to Sojourner Family Peace Center, they have plans that you can go off of. Waukesha Women's Center as well, getting resources, and at the tip of your finger in your computer in Google, and finding out what those things, little things, kids, you make sure you got the birth certificates get together, you know, things that you will need to prepare. Now, if you cannot prepare, and
0: financially,
1: if you cannot prepare, you still need to, there's resources out there. And I think people, what I like to tell people is that the resources aren't just in our city, right? Sometimes it's best to get out of the city and the state of where you are.
0: Right.
1: Look into some resources that are outside of our own communities.
0: Wow. Yeah. Okay. All right. And they can contact you guys for more information.
1: Yes, they
0: like
1: can
0: that.
1: Send okay. us an email or whatever, and we can pass that along because we don't handle the resources ourselves, but we will pass on information on where they can get those actual services. The email is exposeddva@gmail.com. That's exposeddva.
0: All right, one more time for the person in the back. Why don't you go get the pen?
1: Exposed DVA. 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
0: This is Situations with Earl Stokes, and today's situation is one our community can no longer afford to ignore: domestic violence. All right, the Let Me Live 5K is more than a race. It's a public declaration that survivors are not alone. Lives lost will not be forgotten, and silence will not have the final word. Coming up, Laverne explains why men must become part of the solution and how people who don't run can still help carry this cause forward. All right, welcome to Situations.
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0: Welcome back to Situations. I'm Earl Stokes, and today's situation is one our community can no longer afford to ignore: domestic violence. We're talking with Laverne Badger. She's with Expose Inc. and the Let Me Live 5K. All right. Laverne, let me ask you this. Expose Inc. has emphasized the importance of engaging men in the fight to end domestic violence. What role should men play in creating safer homes, healthier relationships, and stronger communities?
1: I think men play a huge part in this. One, we want men to make other men accountable, right? Mm-hmm. So if they know something that is happening with their friend, within their guy group or whatever, mm-hmm. you know, just say something, right? Stand up, make it uncomfortable for somebody to be abusive, because you wouldn't want it to happen to your mother, daughter, right. or sister. So your presence of saying this isn't okay, mm-hmm. being a little bit more louder and vocal about it, you know, standing up with us and saying this is not okay on platforms that you have, right? We're not saying shame men or whatever that would look like.
0: Right.
1: We're saying, no, we're not shaming them, but we are definitely letting them know that this is not cool, right?
0: Right.
1: Also, we are putting men in position to now have a space where they can then say, our woman is abusing us, our wife is being abusive.
0: I've noticed that.
1: That is, we have always been, that has been a really big one for me too, is because I think that boys and men need to have a platform to be able to say, I'm in an unhealthy relationship, mm-hmm. and she's the abuser,
0: yeah.
1: right? Now, that doesn't always look like physical with us, mm-hmm. As for them, but mentally and emotionally,
0: yeah.
1: financially, mm-hmm. Yes, men can absolutely. So yeah. we're saying we want men to be able to stand up more and say that they have too
0: yeah.
1: experienced that. Mm-hmm. So
0: a lot of times I think they're ashamed.
1: Yep.
0: To say, hey, my woman is beating up on me,
1: yep,
0: or
1: yep.
0: she's mentally abusing me, and I feel like, oh, I don't want to seem like I'm a wuss, or
1: right.
0: You know, but hey, you got to speak up.
1: You have to speak up, because it doesn't always look like what we think it is. Like the woman is sitting there and she's pounding them in the face, almost like physically overpowering how a man would possibly do with a woman.
0: Mm-hmm.
1: What it looks like is possibly a muff, a slap, mm-hmm. a scratch, a pulling of the hair.
0: Yeah.
1: It can be

0: But it's more mental, putting tracking devices on him, having making a mess, calling a scene in public because he's talking to someone, a female or something. Those are all areas of abuse that can be put on a guy. And so, and we, and men are, again, it's the physical part that they was like, a man ain't hurt you, a woman ain't hurt you, can restrain her. That's not the point.
1: We
0: should keep our hands to ourselves.
1: And men, we feel like, you know, if I hit her, then they're going to look at me like I'm the one that's being abusive if I retaliate. So,
0: so even if you're defending, if you're defending, you can't even almost defend yourself as a guy because society says that the female is the victim, right? Is always the victim. We've seen that in different areas. Well, that elevator scene with Beyonce. So when she went off and started hitting Jay-Z, everybody said, what he do to Beyonce? She put her hands on him. Solange put her hands on him. Ray Rice, I think that was Ray Rice in the elevator, who dragged his. It was different, right?
1: Right.
0: Exactly. But we should be just as furious. Right. There should be just as much accountability. If you put your hands on somebody, there should be a consequence and some accountability to it.
1: Because I've always told my sons, hey, if you gotta beat up on a woman, you don't need to be with her.
0: That's not a way to control her. The control to happen or get somebody to do things your way. It's just not that way. It's the opposite. It drives fear, not respect. And I think it's just more of a power and control, because we know that is based on power and control. Being able to say that I can control you and I have the power to control you.
1: So what do you say to that man right now that's listening that might be embarrassed about his situation? What would you tell him?
0: Find somebody who's safe that you trust that you can have those conversations with, because that eats up at them and it shows up. And when they have to have that balled up, it shows up somewhere else. So somebody catches that. So if you are a male guy, a teenage boy that is dealing with that type of relationship, find somebody that you can trust that will believe you. If they don't believe you, try to go to the next person that will have that conversation with you. Email us, and if you don't have that, email us and we can direct you to some people. We have some great men in these communities, even yourself, that can have, because we believe that it's iron sharpens irons, right? You can come to us, me and Natalie, but we're still women, but it's better if that support comes from another male group. All of the organizations can handle male victims.
1: Okay.
0: I know Waukesha Women's Center does a great job with making sure that all victims of domestic violence get resources.
1: Okay.
0: So I would say send them there. It doesn't discriminate. There is no, if you need a resource.
1: Right.
0: That is the resource.
1: Okay, awesome, awesome. If someone isn't able to run or walk in the 5K, what are some other meaningful ways that they can support Expose Inc.?
0: Well, they can always donate. So on our website, we always take cash donations, and there can be some in-kinds. If there's some things that you have where you got some free advertisement, that can be some help. 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If you want to volunteer and you just want to be in the space and help out in that way, we have volunteer opportunities for the walk. So that's, again, our website. You can click on it. 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And it's right now is the walk. And you can go on there. You can do it virtually. We have a virtual option if you can't get there.
1: Okay.
0: But there's always a way that you can support. It doesn't have to look like your traditional ways of support.
1: Okay, cool. Laverne, before we let you go, what is the one thing you want Milwaukee to remember about domestic violence, survivors, and the Let Me Live movement?
0: What I think I want Milwaukee to know, and even past Milwaukee, is that anybody can be a victim of domestic abuse. Whatever you think it is, it's probably add some more to it, right? It's not what we all see on the media. It's not what we hear in the news. It's so much more than that. It's not a certain community. It's not a race. It's not a gender. I want people to understand and have empathy when someone finds themselves in that type of situation. Figure out how, if it's not you, it's a friend or family member, get more information on how you can help them.
1: Awesome, awesome. Laverne Badger, thank you for your courage, transparency, and commitment to helping people move from surviving to thriving. The 7th annual Let Me Live Domestic Violence Awareness 5K happens Saturday, October 3rd at 9 a.m. at Veterans
0: Park. It opens at 9 a.m.
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0: October London on Jammin 98.3 and Silent Treatment. Stick around. We've got the Happy Hour Mix coming up with my main man, DJ Tony Neal.
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9: 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As newsrooms lean more on AI, CBS 58 does not. 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

0: 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Y'all ready? 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

0: Hey, that's my man throwing down, DJ Tony Neal. Mm-hmm. Happy belated birthday to DJ Tony Neal. Matter of fact, he's celebrating his birthday this Thursday over at the Link, man. You definitely want to be in the house for that one. You know it's going to be a major, major party. All right, all right. Make sure you keep it locked in for more details. All right, stay close. We've got more of your favorites coming up inside the happy hour. Also, just a friendly reminder, if you like to be a vendor at the gathering, that's right, that's coming up in March 2027, you got to get in now. 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

Can we talk? Tevin Campbell on Jammin' 98.3, man. That song has everybody singing together like a choir. You know what I'm saying? Here's another one. You're inside the Happy Hour. Info. Don't let go on Jammin' 98.3.

0: If you want the best, then say yes. I like that one. Milwaukee's own Tank. 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
2: Hi, this is Dan Buttrey, combat veteran of the Iraq War. Wauwatosa native and co-founder of Mission Barbecue, Bill Krause, opened their first restaurant on September 11, 2011, to mark the 10-year anniversary of 9/11. They did it to honor our nation's first responders and military as a way to help charitable organizations that focus on supporting this community. Mission Barbecue has donated over $47 million to these causes since 2011. Sadly, in September 2025, the Krause family would lose their son, Andrew, killed during an Army flight training exercise with the 160th Special Operations Regiment. This September, we remember all who were lost on 9/11 and in the line of duty ever since.
1: Ewald Automotive and Gem in 98.3 remain committed to serving southeastern Wisconsin's veterans and the families of veterans with the utmost dignity and excellence.
3: Why do we choose one business over another? It's not always about price, it's about trust. Joe needs a plumber fast. 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
11: Now for your WeatherWatch 12 forecast for tonight, cloudy, low of 62. Tomorrow, overcast, slight chance of rain showers, high of 68. Currently right now,

0: It is cloudy and 74 degrees here at Jammin' 98.3.
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Michael Jackson, him and Nature on Jammin' 98.3. 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

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Today,

0: We're talking about domestic violence, healing, prevention, and the power of turning pain into purpose. Joining me is author, advocate, community leader, domestic violence thriver, and co-founder of Expose Inc., Laverne Badger. She's preparing for the 7th annual Let Me Live Domestic Violence Awareness 5K happening Saturday, October 3rd at Veterans Park in Milwaukee. Laverne, welcome to Situation. How are you?
1: I'm good. How are you?
0: I'm excellent. Good to see you. We appreciate you coming by. Laverne, let's begin with the movement itself. What is Let Me Live? And why is this event so important to you personally?
1: So, Let Me Live, the concept of that is that because we are domestic violence prevention and awareness, we want people to live. It really is just as simple as that. Mm-hmm. So, we want to take all the steps that are necessary to let them live, right? So we want to make sure that we're educating folks. We want to do the prevention and making sure that we're talking to our young people of what red flags look like. Okay. There's a lot of misconceptions about what domestic abuse or intimate partner abuse is.
0: Okay.
1: And so we are out here trying to make sure that we're giving clarity to it. And also we're breaking the stigma that people should be quiet about it as well. People are dying silently, like, and enduring these abusive relationships quietly and silently until it's too late.
0: Okay.
1: We're saying, nope, we're exposing it. We loud and proud. If you have overcome it, great. If you're in it, here's some resources. And then the other component is let's just support it.
0: Love it. The name Let Me Live carries a powerful message.
1: Yeah.
0: What does that phrase mean, and what do you want people to feel when they hear it?
1: Is that they're obviously that people are not living.
0: Oh.
1: So that we want it to be said that there's an acknowledgement that we've lost a lot of people from domestic abuse. We're screaming and saying, let them live. That really is just what it as simple as that. It's just as simple as that.
0: All right. This is now the 7th year.
1: This is the 7th year.
0: of the 5K. How have you seen the event and the community's response grow over the years?
1: Oh, my God. So the first year, let me tell you about the first year. The first year was the pandemic.
0: Right.
1: So we were just outside. They would let us come outside and we had to, what was it? How many feet? We had to wear a mask and it was cold. That was the coldest that we have ever had in all 7 years.
0: Yeah.
1: But we were so excited because we were outside, right? We were just outside. So excited. And I swear it probably was about 15 to 20 people.
0: Okay.
1: Now we're ranging upper 200s.
0: Wow.
1: We expect we're knocking at that four door.
0: All right.
1: And we're excited about that. And because we have a virtual option as well, we've had that option, I think, the last 2 or 3 years. So that expands our reach as well.
0: Love it. 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She's a co-founder of Expose Inc. The 7th annual Let Me Live Domestic Violence Awareness 5K takes place Saturday, October 3rd at 9 a.m. at Veterans Park in Milwaukee. 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All right. When we continue, Laverne will explain how the money raised creates an impact beyond the finish line.

0: a 17-year-old that will be 18 in September or October, did you know they can register to vote right now? 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
1: This message is brought to you by Souls to the Polls and Jammin' 98.3.

0: Welcome back to Situations. Earl Stokes hanging out with my guest, Laverne Badger. She's the co-founder of Expose. The 7th annual Let Me Live Domestic Violence Awareness 5K takes place Saturday, October 3rd at 9 a.m. at Veterans Park here in Milwaukee. 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Laverne, let me ask you this. How does the money raised through the Let Me Live 5K directly impact survivors, young people, families, and the greater Milwaukee community?
1: So we sponsor families, whether it's during the holidays. We use some of those funds to do some if they've lost somebody.
0: Okay.
1: We honor a family the day of the event. We find somebody, we reach out to a family, and if they are willing participants, then they will come, their families will come, but they are unfortunately those who have lost somebody.
0: Okay.
1: So we can help with some of those needs, but primarily it's our youth. So what we do is we have 8-week session that is No More Mean Girls. It's a program that we created that talks about healthy and unhealthy relationships.
0: Okay.
1: And we get in there and we talk about real stuff. So we can't necessarily change it if we're not having conversations about it. And we need to have conversations as early as we possibly can.
0: Interesting. Mm-hmm. Domestic violence doesn't always begin with physical abuse.
1: Absolutely.
0: What are some of the early warning signs of an unhealthy or controlling relationship that people often overlooked?
1: So I think the controlling piece, it shows up in the form of caring and love, right?
0: Mm.
1: So it's, let me know what time you get home. Those friends, I don't think those friends are really good for you, and I'm noticing some signs, so they're trying to detach you from your friends and your family. I don't think your mom has really got your back. I think your girlfriends are jealous of your relationship. So it's those little seeds that get planted in that have you doubting your family, your friends, detaching you from your support system. So it doesn't start as physical. It starts mental. So I need to get control over your mind first, and then I can really be able to control you. And if you push back, then that tends to end up in more of a physical, right?
0: Right.
1: So, because you can sometimes be in a physical relationship first, right away,
0: right?
1: But it usually starts in that mental space, making it look like it's a caring situation. Because if we knew that it was this monster
0: with a warning label tattooed on his head,
1: he had a teeth fangs coming out of, you know, a big old warning sign,

0: spiritual, the all of it, emotional and physical. What I would say if somebody is in that is it's going to take time, right?
1: Right.
0: It's going to take time. I will say that you deserve better, but it's easier said than done when you are in it. If you are ready to get out and you're willing to get out, start looking for those resources on how to get out, because there has to be a plan to leave a relationship. It is a high percentage of deaths that happen in domestic abuse when the partner is trying to leave, because the abuser feels completely out of control, right? And right. So when you're trying to leave or you're talking about leaving, right? So you want to make sure that there's certain things that are in place before you do that. If you have kids, make sure there's a plan with the school. If you have reaching out to Sojourner Family Peace Center, they have plans that you can go off of. Waukesha Women's Center as well, getting resources, and at the tip of your finger in your computer, Google, and finding out those things. Little things, kids, you make sure you got the birth certificates get together. You know, things that you will need to prepare, you still need to. There's resources out there. And I think people, what I like to tell people is that the resources aren't just in our city, right? Sometimes it's best to get out of the city and the state of where you are.
1: Right.
0: Look into some resources that are outside of our own communities. They can send us an email or whatever, and we can pass that along, because we don't handle the resources ourselves, but we will pass on information on where they can get those actual services. The email is exposeddva@gmail.com. That's exposeddva. So exposeddva@gmail.com.

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When you see Jammin' 98.3 out in the streets, make sure you grab your Dee Dee in the Morning football magnet, courtesy of the Washing Machine Man at 6555 North Tetonia Avenue.

0: Welcome back to Situations. I'm Earl Stokes, and today's situation is one our community can no longer afford to ignore: domestic violence. We're talking with Laverne Badger. She's with Expose Inc. and the Let Me Live 5K. All right. Laverne, let me ask you this. Expose Inc. has emphasized the importance of engaging men in the fight to end domestic violence. What role should men play in creating safer homes, healthier relationships, and stronger communities?
1: I think men play a huge part in this. One, we want men to make other men accountable, right? So if they know something that is happening with their friend, within their guy group or whatever, you know, just say something, right? Stand up, make it uncomfortable for somebody to be abusive, because you wouldn't want it to happen to your mother, daughter, right, or sister. So your presence of saying this isn't okay, being a little bit more louder and vocal about it, you know, standing up with us and saying this is not okay on platforms that you have, right? We're not saying shame men or whatever that would look like. Right. We're saying, no, we're not shaming them, but we are definitely letting them know

0: this is not cool, right?
1: Right.
0: Also, we are putting men in position to now have a space where they can then say, our woman is abusing us. Our wife is being abusive.
1: I've noticed that.
0: That is, we have always been, that has been a really big one for me too, is because I think that boys and men need to have a platform to be able to say, I'm in an unhealthy relationship and she's the abuser, right? Now, that doesn't always look like physical with us as for them, but mentally and emotionally, financially, yes, men can absolutely. So we're saying we want men to be able to stand up more and say that they have too experienced that. Mm-hmm. So
1: a lot of times I think they're ashamed to say, hey, my woman is beating up on me or she's mentally abusing me, and they feel like, I don't want to seem like I'm a wuss or
0: right.
1: You know, but hey, you got to speak up.
0: You have to speak up because it doesn't always look like what we think it is. Like the woman is sitting there and she's pounding them in the face, almost like physically overpowering how a man would possibly do with a woman. Mm-hmm. What it looks like is possibly a muff, a slap, a scratch, a pulling of the hair, but it's more mental, putting tracking devices on him, having making a mess, calling a scene in public because he's talking to someone, a female or something. Those are all areas of abuse that can be put on a guy.
1: Oh, yeah.
0: And so, and we, and men are, again, it's the physical part that they was like, a man ain't hurt you, a woman ain't hurt you.
1: Right,
0: you can restrain her. That's not the point.
1: Yeah,
0: we
1: yeah.
0: should keep our hands to ourselves.
1: And men, we feel like, you know, if I hit her, then they're going to look at me like I'm the one that's being abusive if I retaliate. So,
0: even if you're defending, right? If you're defending, you can't even almost defend yourself as a guy because, society says that the female is the victim, right? Is always the victim. We've seen that in different areas.
1: Right.
0: There should be just as much accountability. If you put your hands on somebody, there should be a consequence and some accountability to it.
1: Because I've always told my sons, hey, if you gotta beat up on a woman, you don't need to be with her.
0: That is not a way to control her.
1: That's not the way.
0: That's not a way for the control to happen or get somebody to do things your way. It's just not that way. It's the opposite. It drives fear. Not respect,
1: right?
0: And I think it's just more of a power and control, because we know that is based on power and control, being able to say that I can control you and I have the power to control you.
1: So what do you say to that man right now that's listening that might be embarrassed about his situation? What would you tell him?
0: Find somebody who's safe, that you trust, that you can have those conversations with, because those, that eats up at them and it shows up, and when they have to have that balled up, it shows up somewhere else, so somebody catches that. So if you are a male, a guy, a teenage boy that is dealing with that type of relationship, find somebody that you can trust that will believe you. If they don't believe you, try to go to the next person that will have that conversation with you. Email us, and if you don't have that, email us and we can direct you to some people. All of the organizations can handle male victims.
1: Okay.
0: I know Waukesha Women's Center does a great job with making sure that all victims of domestic violence get resources.
1: Okay.
0: So I would say send them there. It doesn't discriminate. There is no, if you need a resource, that is the resource.
1: Okay. Awesome. If someone isn't able to run or walk in the 5K, what are some other meaningful ways that they can support Expose Inc.?
0: Well, they can always donate. So on our website, we always take cash donations, and there can be some in-kinds. If there's some things that you have where you got some free advertisement, that can be some help. If you offer, you do t-shirts or something, that can help towards our walk expenses. We pay for billboards. That can be something that someone can help.
1: Okay.
0: If you want to volunteer and you just want to be in the space and help out in that way, we have volunteer opportunities for the walk. So that's, again, our website. You can click on it. 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
1: Okay.
0: And it's right now is the walk. And you can go on there. You can do it virtually. We have a virtual option if you can't get there.
1: Okay.
0: But there's always a way that you can support. It doesn't have to look like your traditional ways of support.
1: Okay, cool. Laverne, before we let you go, what is the one thing you want Milwaukee to remember about domestic violence, survivors, and the Let Be Live movement.
0: What I think I want Milwaukee to know, and even past Milwaukee, is that anybody can be a victim of domestic abuse. Whatever you think it is probably add some more to it, right? It's not what we all see on the media. It's not what we hear in the news. It's so much more than that. It's not a certain community. It's not a race. It's not a gender. I want people to understand and have empathy when someone finds themselves in that type of situation. Figure out how, if it's not you, it's a friend or family member, get more information on how you can help them.
1: Awesome, awesome. 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The 7th annual Let Me Live Domestic Violence Awareness 5K happens Saturday, October 3rd at 9 a.m. at Veterans
0: Park. It opens at 9 a.m.
1: Okay.
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That's Leon Thomas and Mudd on Jammin' 98.3. That's going to do it for me. Earl Stokes had a wonderful time hanging out, getting ready to get out of here, making way for my main man, Lenny. He's coming in next with the calm before the storm. Have a great one. Be safe.

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